0: to score in this game. It may well be the final chance Scotland get to score at this World Cup. And it could be a goal if we get it. That means so much. The in-swinger from Lewis Ferguson. Alisson gets his hands on it. It's Anthony Ralston getting to the byline. Cuts it back. And Scott McTominay's shot is saved by Alisson. And it's the third time that Scott McTominay's tested Alisson. Twice with headers. This time with a left-footed shot. Alisson saves, and that will probably be Scotland's last opportunity. Now
1: we
0: need to make sure we do not concede. Vinicius Jr. is getting forward. Scotland do have bodies backwards, but Brazil now into the box. Neymar to Vinny Jr. His shot is blocked.
2: Good defender,
0: and it's good defending in the end by Finlay Curtis.
2: What an opportunity that was.
0: That picture could have changed massively at one end and then at the other. And here is Vinicius Jr. We cannot let Brazil score here. Thankfully Scotland get the bodies in the way and win a free kick as it ticks over past the 96th minute. 6 minutes were added. That should be it when this ball is played forward by Angus Gunn. Remember, the open line will be here for the final hour of the show. We want to hear your thoughts, and we're going to get the thoughts, the full time report from Gabriel Antoniazzi, who is in Miami.
3: Full time, and it's Scotland 0, Brazil 3. Scotland will have to sit and wait, hope and pray that results go their way to progress the knockout stage of the World Cup for the first ever time. A defensive disaster has cost the team once more here in Miami. Vinicius Jr. with two first half goals, Mateus Cunha with another in the second. And it was a nightmare start, Andrew. Scott McKenna in for the first time this tournament after recovering from injury. A heavy touch and a poor back pass to Angus Gunn, allowing Vinicius in to score the easiest of World Cup goals. Then McKenna's centre-half partner had his turn to make a blunder on the biggest of stages. Jack Henry facing his own goal, tackled by Vinicius again, who slid the ball under Gunn. A total nightmare. Previous capitulations flashing before fans' eyes here. But there was a lifeline. The Mexican referee over to the VAR monitor. He saw Vinicius clip Henry's heel, and the goal was disallowed. Celebrated like a winner. It turned out to be the only moment of joy Scotland fans got here this evening. The team did settle a bit after the hydration break, but a huge blow just before the interval. Gunn and Nathan Patterson both caught under a looping cross after a careless pass from Andy Robertson in his own box. Vinicius headed in at the far post. Kieran Tierney came on for Robertson at halftime, straight away had an impact. A ball in for Scott McTominay, who would have wanted to do better with his header. Then Gunn made a string of top saves from Vinicius and Ryan to keep the score as it was. But Mateus Cunha made it three. Kenny McLean, he's off the ball, and it was laid off to him. So easy. Scotland did throw more caution to the wind after that. Lewis Ferguson stung Alisson's hands with a free kick effort from wide. McTominay thought he scored a header after another Tierney cross, but it was not enough. Scotland so poor in the final third, a theme all tournament. Vinicius, Andrew, really should have had three or four. He missed a couple of huge chances which surely would have sealed Scotland's fate. And then just at the end there, McTominay, a chance in stoppage time, but once again it was saved by Alisson. Could that prove to be the crucial moment and define Scotland's fate in this tournament? Was that Scotland's final moment in this World Cup? We'll have to wait and see. It will now be a nervous wait for the team as they head back to their base in Charlotte to watch on all the other group games. It won't be until 5 a.m. Sunday morning back home in Scotland that they conclude. At best, it will be a third place finish and a game in Mexico City against Mexico, or back to Boston to face Germany. If not, it will be home time at the weekend for Clark and his boys, and the Tartan Army party will be over. It remains in the balance, but Scotland have been resoundingly beaten here in Miami. Full time, Scotland 0, Brazil 3.
0: Well, the action is over, but the reaction is just about to begin. We want to hear from you. Give us a call right now. We are here until 2 o'clock in the morning, taking your thoughts, your calls on what you made of that. How concerned are you about Scotland's chances? What did you make of the defending? Were you worried, disappointed by the way the game played out? What did you make of the way that Steve Clarke set up and some of the changes made throughout the game? We're going to speak to some people here in Merchant City Square in Glasgow. They're going to come and join us, but we want to hear from you at home, so give us a call now and you can be up next.
4: Scotland against Brazil, 0141
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0: Me, Andrew McLean, on Super Scoreboard. And we have just watched on Scotland 0, Brazil 3. And it is a result that leaves Scotland's chances teetering on the edge. It's going to be a nervous wait over the next few days to see whether Scotland are going to be able to qualify in third place. We have 3 points. We have a -3 goal difference. And there were some real defensive disasters in that game for Scotland, which happened in the game against Morocco as well. We are taking your calls, so get in touch right now. We are here until 2 o'clock in the morning, so you can get in touch. Let us know what you thought of the game. What did you think of the setup? How Steve Clarke handled it? How you think some of the players played? Do you think we are going to get through? We are seeing the graphic on the TV and it says defeat by 3 goals shows a 49.2% chance of reaching the last 32. So it couldn't really be more on a knife edge. It's more or less a 50-50 whether we get through or not, Gordon Dale.
2: Yes, it's going to be a nervous couple of days. Obviously waiting to see what the situation's going to be at the end of play. But and our performances in the World Cup, I think we've been poor, I've got to admit. And tonight, I think we got a lot of things wrong. Individual errors cost us goals against individual players that are top quality. Are always going to punish you. I don't think we offered enough. And the most disappointing thing for me is we've got big players, but I don't think they've stood up to this tournament at all. I don't think our big players have, you know, impacted us in any way, and it will be a nervous wait. Listen, will we take it? Of course we will, but I think it's been a disappointing tournament.
0: Well, joining myself, Scott Allen, and Gordon DL here in the Tap Yard in Merchant City Square is Scotland fan Craig. Thanks for taking the time to come up and join us, Craig. No, what were your thoughts on that game?
15: I mean, just touching on what Gordon said there about the, I mean, really let down by some of the McTominay chances. I mean, the big players kind of stepping up to the moment, and I think he really let us down. Yeah.
0: Because Scott McTominay, he ended up getting in some goal-scoring areas tonight, Scott, which he hasn't done, really, across the rest of the tournament. He had a couple of headers, he had that shot towards the end. The system was maybe set up better for him to, you know, crash the box more and get goal-scoring chances. But, you know, people might point some fingers at him and some of the other Scotland's, you know, top players and say that across these three games, they've maybe not shown up.
16: No, I've outlifted John McGinn's solitary goal against Haiti with the aid of a deflection. We haven't performed at all, and the players you touch on there, McTominay, I'll touch on based on tonight's performance. Yes, they had chances arriving in the box. The one the header goes right down the throat of Alisson, and then the one he actually tries to direct in the corner, which is unfortunate, and then the one at the end, we didn't manage to see a replay back of it, so we can't see how clear-cut that was. But his actual general play out with the chances, for me, I thought was really poor for the level that he's playing at and for the level that we have seen him perform for us. Very loose in the ball at times. Looked one pace, which I don't know if that's because of the level of opposition you are playing against sometimes. The heat may be playing a factor in individual players at times, but we've been with so much hope, and it's felt really flat, hasn't it, since the Morocco game.
0: You can maybe take it sometimes, Craig, if, you know, a team like Brazil, who have top quality players that end up, you know, cutting you apart with some brilliant play, but the two goals in the first half especially, and then the one that was ruled out from VAR, were the architects of our own downfall, weren't they?
15: Yeah, I mean, I think, yeah, touching on McTominay, just kind of looked a bit lost in the moment, I think, of the game, and yeah, we just really didn't cement those chances that could have, you know, turned the tide for the team.
16: I think when we're talking about chances, the chances we create are half chances.
15: Aye.
16: I think we lack a real belief when we get into the final third.
15: There was nothing concrete to just, you know, I mean, they just cut us apart at the back. Like,
16: I don't think there's anything really deliberate about how we play, though, whether that's building out for the back. Tonight we looked as if we looked, even though they sat off the game looking to counter-attack, is because we don't play that way normally, guys are landing on the ball and there's nothing that you can really see worked on to then get yourself into a certain position. It's off the cuff, whether that's from the back, and then when it gets to the final third,
15: yeah,
16: just no real belief there.
15: It looked at like after the obviously we came on at the second half there, it looked like we were just trying to build out a bit from the back and just like control a bit of the game, and that just never really panned out.
2: No, what I was disappointed tonight was, look, Steve Clarke can't take the blame for individual errors, and we certainly made a couple of them tonight. Where I was disappointed him as a manager is there was crying out for substitutions for me. And then you wait to, 89 minutes on the clock, yeah, and you make those substitutions. That baffles the life out of me.
0: So, I mean, before half-time, the two of you are calling out for there to be changes. Only one change at half-time as an enforced one, because Andy Robertson gets injured. The next substitution that Steve Clarke made in the game was in the 81st
2: minute. I just can't grasp it, because, as I say, I'm not picking out players, but Shanklin just didn't get the service, all for nothing. We needed something different. We need someone that was going to, Lan Adams, that could run in behind, or a Dykes that was going to be a handful and a bit of strength and holding the ball up. We looked in the middle of the park, Kenny McLean came in tonight, hardly seen him. John McGinn, you know, the fans' favourite, hardly seen him. It needed some change and a bit of sharpness, a bit of brightness,
16: a bit of guile.
2: Yeah, you look at Tierney, come on. I thought Tierney had a good second half.
16: Yeah.
2: You know, he added something to it. But to wait to 89 minutes, I couldn't grasp his thinking tonight for Steve Clarke.
0: You feel there is way more that the Scotland team are capable of, you know, individual players. And we've got to hope, Craig, that other teams do us a favour and that we get another opportunity and another game to stand up and show what we can do.
15: Yeah, we could have really done with, you know, just 2-0 or something, to be honest.
0: It's just that the difference that third goal makes is massive in terms of percentage chances, and it just means that there are more results now that we're having to sit there and cross our fingers and cross our toes and pray that be going off either.
15: It's a nervous week.
16: You can't legislate for individual errors as Dad says. You can't. That's in the moment decisions, knowing how important the game is. And sometimes, see, the football player, Daz will tell you, you look after yourself first a lot of the time, don't you? And you try and make sure that you don't make these sort of mistakes. That's the surprising thing about that. And especially going down so early against Morocco, you think you've learned that lesson. You start the game brightly, you give away the goal, and the man like you do, we get away with the next one that Jack Henry's lacks any sort of intensity to move the ball and realise that there's a bit of danger there coming from the pressure from Vinicius Jr. And then the one before half time tells you because.
2: See, the craziest thing about it, Scotty, is the fact that the only positive you can take, and this is crazy, is the fact that it was only 3-0.
15: I know.
2: You know what I mean? They could have really cemented us.
15: Could have punished us.
2: Yeah, leaving America tonight.
16: Angus Gunn did have some big saves.
2: Yeah, exactly. And we'll still get that slight little bit of hope that we can make the knockout stages. And I know that a lot of people will be disappointed and say, well, we probably don't deserve it over the three games, but you'll take it all day long. That's what the tournament's here for. But as I say, strangely enough, the positives is it could have been four or five that would have probably seen us on the next flight home.
15: Yeah, it's a good place to build from now as a team, as a young
16: backs. I'm not sure though, because I feel like we're going through the same thing tournament to tournament now. Well, we're ending it, we're at feeling a deflation and expecting so much more from a group of players who we know and we see perform week in, week out with our clubs at a much higher level.
15: But we're here at the end of the day, like, you know, as a fan.
16: I know, but I think at the same time, we've got to have higher expectations than what we're serving up there.
2: See, I don't buy that we're just here, because I hear this constantly about the quality of players we've got, the leagues that they play in. They're winning in Europe. And if you look at other teams, Cape Verde and teams like that, that's organised and prepared to go out there and work their socks off and get a bit of success, I think we're underachieving.
15: We looked a bit lost tonight, to be fair.
0: Well, thank you very much to Craig. We'll let you head off and get to your bed. We are speaking to people live in the venue, but we are also taking your calls on the line. And next up is Paul in Maryhill. Paul, how are you feeling after that?
17: That's good enough. How you doing?
0: We got you, Paul.
17: Hi, hello. Can you hear me?
0: Yes, got you loud and clear, Paul. How are you feeling after that? What did you make of the performance?
17: A bit scared, to be fair. Like, there was no attacking player at all. It's one of the ones, like, it's the best team.
0: I think we'll maybe try and clear up Paul's line. It's not working too well. You know, when you look at the... In fact, let's try Finn and Renfrew, shall we? I think he's maybe got a clearer line. Have we got you, Finn?
18: Yeah,
0: how are you feeling after that?
18: I'm just a wee bit disappointed. I was looking at that and I just think we're off with nothing. And it's just mistakes that we've given away time and time again. Morocco was a mistake. The three goals today, I feel like they came from mistakes as well. I just think it's going to hit us that we didn't beat Haiti by more.
0: Yeah, you look across the last two games and losing 1-0 to Morocco is not an embarrassing result in the slightest. Losing 3-0 to Brazil can happen to so many teams, but as you said earlier on, Scott, we've been left deflated in previous major tournaments, and the results alone maybe isn't it, but it's just the manner of the goals we've conceded that leave you feeling deflated, because there's that feeling that we could have done so much more in these games and it didn't need to go the way it has gone.
16: No, and that is the overriding feeling, I think, through many Scottish fans throughout the country and over, obviously, watching it in the States at this moment in time. The goals, you can't legislate for, very poor, and it just makes a challenging job even harder than it already is. I go back to the Haiti game. That for me, the fact that at the time we were saying 1-0, and it was a good result, and if you get the result you need tonight, then we're looking at it going, well done, but we were hanging on against Haiti, and I think...
0: They've shown themselves to be an alright outfit, in fairness.
16: I know, but
0: against Morocco
16: We'll see it again, Andrew, but the calibre of player we supposedly have and the level they're playing at. We've got this thing And obviously the guy joined us there and he's speaking about we're happy to be there. We're never going to solve this if we've all just accept mediocrity, and that's the biggest thing for me. We've got to be showing up better than what we've shown at this tournament so far, and it might just be enough, the goal difference, to get us through. But the thing that doesn't sit right with me is just accepting that, I was just happy to be there. I don't like that attitude. And for all younger Scottish fans who are 9, 10, have aspirations of playing at World Cup and competing with these sort of level of players, we have to want better.
0: Ben, what is the... Is it just frustration? Is that the main feeling? Is it disappointment?
18: I think it's just the team selection as well. Like, Patterson had a poor game against Morocco, I feel, and they still started again. I mean, I know it's like Ralston's coming off the bench to start, and they're off the bench for Patterson, but they're bringing on Neymar, so I don't really know what you can do in that scenario. But I just think the team selection was wrong again.
0: Do you think the team selection was wrong from the start? I'm not sure many people would have said that when the team initially came out.
2: I said it when I heard the team. I quite liked the team. But our back four tonight for the goals were dreadful defending, absolute dreadful. And I keep getting back to it. If you go and look at teams that, like, say, the same sort of a size of a nation and what they've got to pick from, they'll get big players that turn up in these tournaments and go and produce the goods. We put so much pressure on the likes of McTominay's and McGinn's and Robertson's, and I've now watched in two tournaments, the Euros in Germany and obviously this World Cup, and for me they've not produced at all.
16: But this is why
2: we hold them in such high esteem, because we're looking for them to, and they have got the quality. It's not like they've not got the, they play against top players week in, week out with their clubs. They play in good leagues, but they just seem to, when they put that Scotland top on, I agree with you. I think we're now in a situation where we're quite happy to be good failures. You know, 1-0 against Morocco isn't the worst result we've ever seen. Right, 3-0 against Brazil, not the worst result. It could get us to the knockout stages. I think we're now just accepting being, you know, failures, but as long as we're not getting beat 5 and 6-0, surely we're better than that. And you keep getting back to it, and the fans will tell you, we have got a good squad with good players, with a mixture of experience and youth, but we don't seem to be producing tournaments.
16: I think you can expect McTominay and John McGinn's, even Shankland after the good season he had, Andy Robertson's. There has to be an expectation. The one thing I'll say about the Scotland fans, I think they give them a lot more leeway than a lot of other nations if they don't perform, and some of the pressure that's on their shoulders. For us, as you say, we're speaking about going there and accepting 1-0s. There should be a bit of freedom there, because I don't think there's a real vitriol towards our players when they don't perform well compared to other nations. I really don't believe that. I think they have a real backing there. You've seen the support in the stadium, you've seen the fans clapping them off at the end. It then just becomes, do you want to take that pressure on your shoulders?
2: Do you know what the sickening thing about it is? Because people will make excuses, oh, look at where Morocco and Brazil are ranked in the world rankings, right? You look at England, for instance, everybody thinks that England can go deep in this tournament. In fact, the English, once again, with arrogance, think they can go and win it. You look at their game last night. You know what I mean? Guess Ghana. And they go out there, they're well organised, they work hard for each other, and all the players step up and they get a great result.
16: But they have pace up the end of the park, though, that allows
2: them. Yeah, I know, but we just don't seem, when we come to tournaments, we just don't seem to get it right. We hype all our players up, and yet again, they disappoint the Tartan Army, who have been absolutely brilliant. Travelled there, huge numbers, spent fortunes, absolute fortunes, and yet the players don't give anything back for me.
0: Well, thank you to Finn on the line. We will continue to take your calls, and we'll be speaking to people here live at the Tap Yard in Merchant City Square in Glasgow next.
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11: Scotland's chances of progressing in this World Cup now hang in the balance. Scotland 0, Brazil 3, the full-time score in Miami, and it's going to be a waiting game to see whether we get through to the last 32. It's not how we wanted to progress, but it's the only way we can progress now. We're going to need to sit back, tensely watch the other games. We're going to have to chew on our fingernails and hope that favours are done for us. If you want to join us on the show, you can give us a ring right now. Scott Allen and Gordon DL here with me, Andrew McLean. We are at Merchant City Square and we are going to be speaking to people live in the venue but taking your calls. Up next, we are going to be speaking to Chad, who is in Bears Den. Chad, what did you make of the game?
12: Hi, Scott, Gordon, Andy. How are you all doing?
4: Chad, how you doing?
12: Yeah, I'm good, thank you. How are you?
11: We're all right, Chad. We're hanging in there after that. What did you make of the game?
12: Well, do you know what? I really don't want to be negative about Scotland fans, right? Because Scotland fans are immense. And we go all over the world. We're superb. But my father's 82 this year, right? I'm 52. I remember when I was in my 20s, Scotland qualified for 5 World Cups in a row. And my dad told me at that time, we will get out the group stage. And we're now in 2026, and we've still not done it. And I don't know if this is even an easier qualification stage to get out of, because they've extended it. But we've still messed up. So my question is, can we extend it to extra?
11: But I get the point that Chad's making, that it is the easiest possible route to get through of any World Cup. More teams progress than get knocked out. 32 go through out of the 48. You know, it hasn't been easier. And if we're going to get through

0: we're going to scrape through Gordon, which for some people might not be enough, but you know what, we'll absolutely take it if we get through, but we could have given ourselves a much better chance.
1: Yeah, of course we can, and we got off to a good start because everybody says must win game in the first opening game. We got that. I always said I would have prepared a second goal. I know it was difficult because they showed that they can score two goals against Morocco, but I think over the piece, once again, when it's come down to tournament football, I don't think we've showed enough. Individual errors have been terrible. You can look at team selection, you can look at situations with substitutions. Steve Clarke's got to take a bit of responsibility. He comes in for a lot of criticism of negative football. Now, to me, looking at tonight, he started with a team that I quite like, I've got to say. I like the fact that Cannon don't. But if we're going to play that sort of foot, we've got to get the right ball, the right service. You look at Shanklin, for instance. I'm a massive Shanklin fan. He ran about for nearly 90 minutes and hardly kicked the ball. Now, it wasn't a fact of lack of effort. It was a fact that we'd no quality getting up to him. Absolutely none whatsoever. And I just feel that it was a tournament, a World Cup, and we're still in it just now. Fingers crossed that we can get to the knockout stages. But once again, I don't think we've done ourselves any favours.
0: What went wrong for you tonight, Chad?
2: Well, no, I agree totally with Gordon was saying. Right? Shankland is the best striker Scotland have for in the box, right? But he's not a hold-up player. So it was clear there, even after the first half, that he wasn't getting the ball to hold it up for midfield. So for me, I know that Dyche is
0: and he does very well at holding the ball up and linking play, and when he's playing as a front two, you know, he's been praised for that side of his game, but we've not really seen that at all in the World Cup across the two games that he started.
3: We have been really deep throughout the competition at times. Also, what he done really well for Hearts was when it was played up to him, he's really good at spinning it into a space for somebody to stretch him behind. We haven't really had that option out with Ben Gannon Dolt. And ultimately, when we're talking about team selection tonight, it was probably the best team that Steve Clarke could have picked tonight, I would say.
1: Yeah, the only surprise I've got, and I've said it every time I see Shanklin, I think Shanklin's better when he's got a strike partner up beside him. I think he needs someone that can do that work that he can't, like say, spinning off defenders and get in behind with a bit of pace. I think if you look at Shanklin over all his career, I think he performs better when he's a double act up there. He's a very good player, he's a very natural goal scorer, but I'm not convinced he's a lone striker, especially tonight when the quality of the service, and I'm going to say that the quality of service wasn't good enough for him. You can go up there and you can work your socks off, but you need a bit of service to get involved in the game. That didn't happen for Shanklin tonight.
0: Well, thank you very much to Chad on the line. As I said, if you want to get involved on the phones, you can give us a call right now. We are going to be here until 2 o'clock, so you can phone in, you can put your point across. We're also taking callers live here at the Tap Yard in Merchant City Square, and we've got the main man from the Tap Yard, Ian, the owner, is coming to join us. First of all, thank you very much for hosting us here, and we're hoping that it's not going to be the final time we're here. We don't know yet, because we don't know what the future holds for Scotland at the World Cup, but what did you make, first of all, of the performance tonight?
4: From what I've seen tonight, it was... They were just a class above us tonight, I think. And so the Ravenesses and kind of Gabriel kind of head up that team. We've got quality obviously all over the park, but when we go up against teams like that, we kind of get found out a wee bit. But listen, I hope Scotland get through. It's obviously going to be massive for us. So. we've got a new place opening next week, so if Scotland get through, if we don't get through, it's an expensive one.
0: Because that's it, when you're coming up against such quality opposition, the one thing you don't want to do is give them a head start.
1: No, and
0: we did it once, we almost did it a second time, got away with it with the Jack Hendry mistake, and then did it a third time.
1: We added to our own downfall tonight. I thought our defending was very poor for the goals. Listen, give them a bit of credit with their movement, their quality, and individually they're very, very good players. But defensive-wise, if Steve Clarke sits back and he analyses that. I think when you look at your foot, I would be very disappointed losing those goals.
0: Yeah, Ian, you know, early doors, it looked as if Scotland were looking a bit more positive, that they were kind of on the front foot. That was the opening 7 minutes, but then you started to fear really as soon as that first goal went in.
4: Yeah, I think we've put ourselves on the back foot from the start the last two games, and I think our goal threat is, it's been kind of few and far between, and then when it comes to the last kind of 15-20 minutes, we're chucking the ball forward and hoping to get some knockdowns, but yeah, I mean, at the end of the day, we've had an amazing moment at the start of the tournament with John McGinn, and we'll probably dine off that for a good few years to come. But I think tonight's game, we just came up against a better team, and then we just need to hope the results go our way.
0: Did it surprise you that, you know, you talk about the lack of cutting edge in the final third, the fact that there didn't really seem to be much in the way of ideas for Scotland, that Steve Clarke did try and tweak things quicker, because apart from the change at half-time, which was enforced, Andy Robertson got injured, it took until the 81st minute for him to really try and make those attacking changes.
4: I think he's up against top-quality opposition, so it's kind of, you look at the bench and what can he bring on that's, you know, trying to come on to it. I think that's probably where our problem lies, is when you look at the bench, we started there as a strong team, and it's really, we don't really have a plan B against such top-quality opposition like that.
0: Because people will start to question some of the, you know, the thought processes behind Steve Clarke's substitutions across the tournament. We mentioned it earlier on. Lorna Shanklin starts game number one. Game number two, when Scotland are chasing a goal, doesn't get off the bench, but Lyndon Dykes and Ross Stewart do. Then in game three, Lorna Shanklin stays on for the 90 minutes. Lyndon Dykes, Ross Stewart, nowhere to be seen. Shea Adams, it takes him until, what, the 90th minute to get on the pitch?
3: Yeah, we've seen this over a number of campaigns now, though, Andrew. It's really hard to second guess what Steve Clarke's going to do. Shanklin, rightly for me, came out to the side against Morocco because I didn't feel he had a good game against Haiti. There's no getting away from that. I thought Dykes came on, had an impact. So I think me and Daz are looking at it at half time going, well, we'll pick up. Shanklin had kind of ran his race. He wasn't really getting anything in behind as such. And the one thing we had to do tonight, we had to stretch in behind and at least allow us to get up the park. We didn't. He makes the changes far too late. In that last 10 minutes, I know a few fault with Scott McTominay. Everything just becomes so hopeful. And that's how it's felt since the opening game for me. Hopeful, nothing of that you kind of see on the training part that it really works certain situations in a game to then allow us to go and create. I don't see that when I watch us play. I think you're then relying on big moments from players who perform well at their clubs, and hoping that it falls to someone. Even if you do put on a Dykes in the last 15 minutes, what is it? It's up to him, hoping that he brings someone into the game, we get a shot away. And ultimately, when you give goals away like you do against a team like Brazil, you're going to get punished. It's hard enough. If you lose a goal of real quality, you can hold your hands up. That's the frustration, and that will be the frustration throughout the rest of the week, and it'll ultimately be the questions that will be asked of Steve Clarke and his side if we don't manage to go through the knockout phase.
0: Well, thank you very much to Ian for joining us here, but also hosting us at the Tap Yard. He has been brilliant with the hospitality, and hopefully there's another Scotland game to come for your sake and all our sake as well.
4: But
0: thank you to Ian. We'll
4: you're
0: let
4: welcome
0: you
4: back
0: get
4: anytime.
0: Away. Thank
4: Cheers.
0: You very much. We Cheers. Still want to hear from you at home, so give us a ring now. We're going to try and gather the last of the Scotland supporters in here at the Tap Yard, and we will speak to you next.
5: 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Is Clyde One Super Scoreboard.
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0: Final chance to have your say on Super Scoreboard. We are reflecting on Scotland 0, Brazil 3, and now we have no idea whether we are going to be in the last 32 of the World Cup. It's a waiting game for the next few days. We need to hope that results go in our favour and that we can qualify as one of the best placed third place teams. Scott Allen and Gordon DL here with me, Andrew McLean. We are at the Tap Yard in Merchant City Square in Glasgow, and we are taking your calls through to 2 o'clock. So please get in touch. We're going to speak to Martin in Wishaw. Martin, how are you?
16: Yeah, I'm good, thanks. How are you guys?
0: Not too bad, thank you. What did you make of that performance and the result?
16: Really disappointed. I just think it's just the usual. We get ourselves all hyped up. And I'd like to ask you, in hindsight, Steve Clarke getting an extension before the World Cup, are you happy at that right now?
0: Yeah, I think there was always going to be question marks just about the timing of Steve Clarke getting the contract. He wanted it sewn up before the World Cup, and you kind of felt like he held a lot of the cards there because of the success he brought in terms of getting Scotland back to major tournaments. The SFA are a massive fan of Steve Clarke, but it was always going to be a bit of a risk, because if Scotland went to the tournament and, say, lost to Haiti in game number one, then there would have been big question marks over it. Scotland can still get to the last 32. We can still create history. If we don't do it, there'll maybe be some question marks over that decision if we end up getting through. Despite the fact that some of the performances have been a bit disappointing, there'll maybe be sort of less question marks over it, you would say.
1: Yeah, I think a lot of fans will be asking the same question tonight. Was it wise, especially after the disappointment? You know, not what like it is. If we do end up coming home, then a lot of Scottish fans will be certainly disappointed with the manager. But the SFA seem to have rewarded him because of what he's achieved, and you can't take that away from him. Listen, we've got to the tournaments. Have we performed when we've got there? No, I think it's been very disappointing. Germany, I thought, was really disappointing. And I think with an opportunity in the World Cup, we've scored one goal, and we got a little bit of luck with that as well. I don't think many of our big players have turned up. Tonight was the first time I've really looked and thought, you know, substitution wise, I was very, very puzzled with what Steve Clark was thinking. I really do, bringing on guys with 90 minutes played and okay, added time goes on to that, but I think if Steve Clark doesn't progress here, I do think he will come in for a lot of criticism. I think deserves the show, but whether he's worthy of his 4-year contract, that obviously is SFA thinks so.
0: Well then, I suppose part of that comes down to the fact that standards have been raised now, because just getting to a major tournament was enough, but Steve Clark has now done that 3 times. So he is the manager that has raised those standards and is now having to meet those standards and expectations.
3: At the same time, there's no getting away from it, is we have more chances of getting to tournaments now. Tournaments have been expanded as this one. What you can't take away from is we finished top of our group. We finished top of our group to get here, and that deserves huge credit. If you're asking me my opinion on getting the 4-year extension before the tournament, it wasn't for me at that time. I thought you have to then, if you've raised the standard, you then judge the standard from what we're like in the actual competition, and that's the Euros that we've been at and now the World Cup. That's where I would have judged the standards from and where you want to go from there. We've came so far, we've scored one goal, as Daz said, John McGinn deflects in, and I just felt between them mutually, if they do have a good understanding between each other, there was no reason why that couldn't have been renegotiated or revisited at the end of the tournament and see what was best going forward for both parties.
0: Has it been a disappointing 3 games for you, Martin?
16: Really good, in the sense we got the win, that was the most important thing, but the performance wasn't there, but the 3 points is most important. I just feel as though As you've all said, we've been there 3 tournaments now, and I just feel as though we're not kicking on. I don't want to be in a situation where we're just happy to be qualifying. I think we need to kind of set standards a little bit here for Scotland.
3: That was the biggest thing for me. I think the acceptance. I don't like the thought of accepting that we get there and that's it. I think we've got to want more than that. We've got to have a more belief about us as a nation moving forward. We've seen teams like Croatia over the years have a real impact in these sorts of competitions. I just not been excited over the 3 games. As much as I like the 1-0 win against it, there's not been a lot to get excited about. I mean, what? And forgive me for wanting to be entertained watching football.
0: Well, you can tell that Steve Clark is frustrated by what's happened tonight, because I was just seeing there that his BBC interview, his flash interview that he did, apparently gave 2 very short answers to begin with, and then his third answer, when he was asked about, you know, hopes of progressing, said, sorry, I don't want to talk about that, and walked out the interview.
3: You're kidding on.
0: No.
1: Yeah, listen, he's got to be disappointed. Of course he has, because he's obviously seen the amount of people that have travelled to America, Boston, first and foremost.
3: Do they not deserve a...
1: Yeah, and he knows he's carrying that on his shoulders. He knows it's been a disappointing tournament once again. As I say, we don't know if we're in the next plane home at the weekend or we're going to go through the knockout stages, but I can understand that a little bit. I can, because he must be so, so disappointed, because I am fed up hearing us talk about how good a squad and big, big players we've got when they don't seem to turn up for tournaments for me.
0: Yeah, is that a frustration for you, Martin, the fact that, you know, some of the big players, the ones who, you know, we credit with the fact that they've got us to this position, maybe just haven't shown up on the biggest stage?
16: It's like Scott McTominay, John McGinn, the guys have really produced for us in the big stage for like the qualifying, but that's 3 tournaments now where we've not really shown up, and we can all criticise Steve Clark, and I have been one of his biggest critics, but those guys have not shown up for him as well. They're not helping him, and I don't know where to go from here.
3: I think when you're talking about McTominay and a John McGinn, though, right, you need to realise the level of manager they're working with at club level. John McGinn's working with an Unai Emery who, structure-wise and how he sets his team up, is up there with one of the best in the world for me. Incredible the amount of success he's had in the UEFA Cup, how well he's done with Aston Villa. So they work off the same structure week to week, and they're incredible at it. So same with McTominay at Napoli. You're then going to Scotland and a lot of the stuff is off the cuff. There's no getting away from that. You can see by how we play that a lot of stuff is hopeful. So you're talking about playing in a system where it's completely different from what it is actually like at the clubs.
0: I'd spoken to quite a few former Scotland players in the build-up to this tournament, and quite a few of them, Kenny Dalglish included, said that he didn't really enjoy the tournaments when he was there at the time, because he said that every time he finished up, he felt just disappointed that Scotland could have done more at the tournament and should have done more at the tournament and never actually managed it, never made it to a knockout stage. And his advice to these players was, make sure that's not you this year. And it, you know, we still might get through, but you do fear that there are maybe some players that will be in that dressing room thinking that they could have done more over the course of the three games, Gordon.
17: Oh, 100%. There's no doubt. And I think that tonight, on evidence that I'm watching, I think that Steve Clarke can go and reflect on tonight and think, did I make the right substitutions at the right time? And that's what his job is. You know, he can only influence that from, you know, making the substitutions or a tactical tweak. You can't do anything about the individual errors. That's not on Steve Clarke, that's down to the players. I agree, you've got to embrace it. It's a World Cup, we've waited so long, the hype getting there, the players must have seen the scenes that constantly every day what the Tartan Army was doing in America and making us proud to be Scottish. And I just think once again we've not embraced it and we've probably let the fans down. Now, we've no divine right to go and win every game, but I just don't, I never believed in any of the games, even the first one. You know what I mean? I think that we were a wee bit fortunate to get the 3 points, but we went with the same old, oh, the most important thing is a win, must-win game. We got that right, fine, but we're now in a position that we might be on the way home. And, you know, we look back at another tournament, and it could be we scored one goal and with a bit of help from deflection, and apart from that, I don't think we've offered a lot. I really don't.
0: Martin, is the hope that, you know, if results go our way and we get through, that there is more to come from this Scotland team, that those players can step up?
16: I would really hope that, but I've not got a lot of confidence, to be honest. It's just we've been here before the last few years, and we seem as though we've learned lessons, and we just never do. And I think it's either Steve Clarke has really negative tactics, or the players don't show up, or big players. And even if we get through, as much as that is great, and I would much rather get through than not, I'm just really deflated that we're just going to kind of let ourselves down.
0: Well, thank you to Martin. There are some games that are just about to kick off on the TV, and this is the situation we're in. We need to concentrate on Czech Republic against Mexico. We need to concentrate on South Korea against South Africa. We need to hope that Czech Republic don't beat Mexico. We need to hope that South Africa don't beat South Korea. We need to look at all these permutations. It's too late, it's too early in the morning, whatever, for us to think about that right now. But we will be watching closely across the next few days to make sure that hopefully Scotland can finish in one of those places. Just finally, before we finish up, Gordon DL, what are your reflections of what you saw tonight?
17: I think, like everyone else, I think I'm a bit disappointed tonight. You know, you're taking on one of the greatest teams in Brazil in the history's gone by. Tonight, I didn't think we'd done ourselves proud at all. I'm just keeping my fingers crossed, Andrew, for one more game, because I'll get one more shirt, the yellow one still to wear. So I'm hoping that eventually comes out next week. But I think it has been a sort of a disappointing campaign for me. But we're still alive just now, and hopefully we can get there for another game.
0: Well, that is all we have time for tonight. Hopefully it's not going to be the last World Cup game we bring you coverage of. We have our fingers crossed the results are going to go in our favour, and Scotland will have a round of 32 game to look forward to. But until then, we just need to wait and see. We need to watch the games. We need to hope that it's going to happen. Thank you very much to Scott Allen. Thank you to Gordon DL here at the Tap Yard. Thank you to the staff here for the hospitality. Hopefully we will be back some point soon for coverage of another Scotland game. But most importantly, thank you to you for listening in, for phoning in, getting involved. Maybe you are here and you joined us. Thank you very much. Scotland 0, Brazil 3, the full time score. And as I said, hopefully we'll be back soon for some more Scotland action at the World Cup.
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39: The top stories this hour. Scotland's World Cup hopes hang in the balance after a tough night for the Tartan Army. Our senior reporter Gabriel Antoniazzi has the latest from the match in the US.
40: Scotland fans will have to sit and wait to see if their team will qualify for the knockout stages of a World Cup for the first ever time after they were resoundingly beaten 3-0 by Brazil here in Miami. Defensive errors were the team's downfall once again, with not enough threat going forward either. Now it's about hoping results elsewhere fall their way, but the groups will not conclude until the early hours of Sunday morning. We'll hear from manager Steve Clarke shortly.
39: Well, that disappointing defeat leaves the national side aiming to be one of the best third place teams. So what did fans here make of it? Our senior reporter Dale Eaton is at the Live House in Dundee.
0: There was a carnival atmosphere before kickoff with hundreds of fans in fine voice, but by full time it was a different story. Some didn't even make it that far though, as the Brazilians' third goal proved to be the last straw for some fans who headed for an early exit. There was a sombre atmosphere among the remaining fans as the full time whistle went. They stood up from their seats and made a swift exit without as much as a cheer, though there is still belief among some fans that Scotland can still qualify from the group.
39: Elsewhere in Group C, Morocco got past Haiti 4-2 to finish second behind Brazil, while Group A will be completed overnight when the Czech Republic take on Mexico and South Africa face South Korea. A quick look at some other headlines. The Scottish Government's being told it needs to do more to improve post-school education and skills training. The Auditor General's highlighting a concerning gap between intent to deliver and actual progress. That's as new research suggests the Australian ban on teenagers using social media isn't working. And gig tickets for shows in the UK have rocketed by an average of 212% in the last 25 years. The rough cost is now £128 as opposed to £41 in the year 2000. That's the latest. I'm Colette McGonagall. Let's
37: go. Might not be the results we were after, but the vibes keep on coming. Bruno Mars on the way, but first here's Simple Minds.

I Just Might and Simple Minds, Don't You Forget About Me, sounding good on Thursday morning. Almost 10 past two. I'm Lindsay Gibson. Hello. Who is still up? Who is keeping the party going? Like I said, not the result we were hoping for, but there is still hope that we can cling on to. So give me a message, 0333 20 20 400. What were you doing for the game? Are you still up? Are you in the taxis? Let me know. Let's keep the good vibes going. On the way, John Newman and his new single, Merry-Go. That's coming up very soon. But right now, Scottish royalty, it's Travis. This is Why Does It Always Rain on Me?

it's good, isn't it? Good to have him back with new music. That was John Newman and Merigo. Just says 2:15. I'm Lindsay Gibson with you through until 6 o'clock this morning. So how are we all feeling? Oh, a bit deflated to say the least. But yeah, we can be optimistic. We have the best fans in the world. That is the main thing. I don't know if you saw on socials yesterday that Disney Studios posted on Instagram, on their socials, a picture of Buzz Lightyear with a kilt and a Scotland flag that says, "Moan the Scotland." and the caption says, "To infinity, Boston, Miami and beyond, Scottish fans bring the buzz." And they certainly do. If you want a shout out, give me a message, or it's the same number if you want to phone me, 0333 2020 400. Katy Perry on the way very soon, but right now, brand new music from Gracie Abrams. This is Hit the Wall.

0: Thursday morning, just after 20 past two, that was Katy Perry and Firework. I'm Lindsay, hope you're doing all right. Let me know what you're up to, who is still up, who is still partying after the football. 0333 20 20 400. I mean, there's only one thing for it after the football tonight, isn't it? Now, Karen is on the phone. How are you doing, Karen? What were you up to for the football?
1: I was working in the pub, so I've just finished.
0: What was the atmosphere like in the pub?
1: Yeah, it was really good. We had 40 Americans visiting the town.
0: So oh, did you?
1: Playing golf. Yeah. And so they were in singing away and singing all the Scotland songs with us, so it was really good.
0: Where about in America were they from?
1: Actually, some were from Boston and some were Canada. They're here for a golfing party, so...
0: They're our adopted children now.
1: They're our side this time.
0: And I think they feel the same about us.
1: Yeah, definitely. They had a really good time.
0: Good. Well, that's the main thing. I know everyone's probably feeling a bit defeated this morning after the football, but yeah, as long as you had a good time with the Americans in the pub, that's the main thing.
1: Thank you.
0: Are you straight to your bed?
1: No, I'll need to unwind for a little while, so probably watch something on telly.
0: Something to help you to fall asleep.
1: I know, something a bit wired. I'm still wired. So.
0: Well, lovely to speak to you, Karen. Have a good one.
1: You too.
2: Clyde One.
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Amy McDonald. That is her brilliant tune, Pride, a very fitting song after the football overnight. Not the result we were hoping for, but we're still proud. We're still proud to be Scottish, aren't we? The video's coming from Boston, coming from Miami. I mean, I'm not going to lie, I am not the biggest football fan. But see, when Scotland were in the Euros a few years ago, and certainly this year, I don't get FOMO. But I've got FOMO so bad. So if you've got pals that are in Miami just now, I would love to know, have they ran out of beer yet, like they did in Boston? It's absolutely wild, and it's just the most Scottish thing ever. I'm not even surprised. If you want to get in touch, 0333 2020 400, get your shouts in, let me know what you're up to. After 3 o'clock, by the way, I'll be doing the throwback, an hour's worth of throwback tunes in the mix. Cannot wait to do that. Shabuzi on the way, but right now here is the latest tune from Sienna Spyro, taken from The Devil Wears Prada 2. Still not seen it, but it's meant to be brilliant. This is Material Lover.

0: Pretty sure that was the majority of Scotland overnight. Tipsy, a bar song by Shaboozy. I'm Lindsay. It is 2:40 on Thursday morning. Hope you're good. Music on the way, a big throwback from Neo. Also got Ed Sheeran and Sapphire. And if you want to get in touch, if you want a shout out, 0333 202 400.
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You just forget how many good throwback tunes he has. Neo and Beautiful Monster sounding good this morning. I'm Lindsay. Hello, hope you're doing all right. Now, I usually do early breakfast, which is 4 till 6 a.m. Monday through till Friday. So a few extra hours from me tonight. And I think this is the perfect excuse to absolutely rinse this today. I mean, if you do the night shift every night, you'll certainly know the feeling. But yeah, I'll be using that a lot today. On the way, a throwback from the Sugar Babes. But right now, here is the new one from Alex Warren. This is Passenger.

0: Push the Button, a massive throwback. And if you want more throwbacks, do not worry, because after 3 o'clock, I have an hour's worth in the mix. Cannot wait to do that. And all your latest news with Colette, that is on the way next.
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15: The top stories this hour. Scotland's hopes of reaching the knockout stages of the World Cup for the first time have suffered a damaging blow with a 3-0 defeat to Brazil. Steve Clarke's side face an anxious wait to see if they're one of the eight best third-place finishers. These fans in Miami are trying to make the best of what they saw.
16: At least we went for it. It didn't quite come off.
17: The only thing that I enjoyed about it was when it was a no-goal from Brazil.
18: Just outclassed. Just Brazil's got too much quality for us, and as much as we've got decent players, the gap's enormous.
15: Campaigners say 1.6 million children are living in overheated homes in England. The National Housing Federation says more frequent heatwaves are making it impossible for parents to ensure homes are comfortable. Meanwhile, hundreds of schools are fully or partially closed today, with highs of nearly 40 Celsius predicted. Laura Vernals is a governor at Belmont Primary School in North London.
19: It's very difficult. It's unsafe, the temperatures that they're expected to learn in and teachers expected to teach in. We regularly exceed 33, 34 degrees. We have south-facing classrooms full of glass that are not designed for this excessive heat.
15: Deeply embedded systematic failures have been found in maternity care at a hospital trust in Nottingham, with more than 500 babies suffering potentially avoidable harm or death. The trust and the health secretary have apologised. Back-to-back earthquakes have hit Venezuela, with buildings collapsing in the country's capital. The US Geological Survey says the first had a magnitude of 7.1, with an even larger tremor of 7.5 hitting minutes later. 80% of adults in Britain say they've changed their eating habits because of the cost of living. Almost half are put off cooking new dishes as they think ingredients are too expensive. And new archive footage of Wham! Touring China's emerged, where George Michael asked people to get up and dance. The duo became the first Western pop group to perform in the country. From Sky News, I'm AJ Walsh.

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Being a business owner takes hard work and a whole lot of miles. So Once Upon a Farm needed a serious business card. We chose the Capital One Venture X business card.

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2: 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It feels

not heard that in ages. Lady Gaga and the Edge of Glory on the throwback. How you doing? Hi to Gary. Doing the taxis, busy old nights after the football. If you want to get in touch, 0333 2020 400. Here's Beyonce and Baby Boy.

0: replay on the Throwback Thursday morning, almost 20 to 4. I'm Lindsay Gibson. Hope you're good. 0333 20 20 400. Hi to Meg, still up after the football. Hopefully you get to sleep soon. I think everyone still has that buzz after the football. Yeah, bit disappointing, but we keep going in true Scottish fashion. More throwbacks on the way. I've got Mojo and a song that came out in 2004. I could have sworn it was released in the 90s. That's on the way soon.
1: Clyde One.
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1: The Clyde One.

whistling along to that one this morning. Bob Sinclair and World Hold on Thursday's throwback. Taylor Swift on the way, but right now the breakout tune from Christina. This is Genie in a Bottle.

0: So it was this song that I could have sworn was released in the 90s, Jojo and Leave Get Out. But no, it was released in 2004. Don't know why I thought it was released in the 90s. But I suppose it's very of that era, isn't it? All the camouflage clothes, the straight hair, the baggy jeans. But yeah, that's the stuff I was rinsing back in those days. The next throwback is with Gregor. He will be here from 10 o'clock this morning in for Grant. And then he'll have the throwback takeover at 12:30. You get to pick the tunes. On the way very soon, Olivia Dean. I've also got a throwback from Neil. And Colette has all your news next.
1: The Clyde One. Throwback.
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13: On July 10th. 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
0: Hello, good morning. It is Thursday's early breakfast. I'm Lindsay Gibson. Let's get your latest news at 4.
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19: The top stories this hour. The Tartan Army's knockout dreams look to be in tatters this morning. Our senior reporter Gabriel Antoniazzi has the latest from Miami after a tough final World Cup group game.
20: Scotland's chances of qualifying for the knockout stages of a World Cup for the first ever time are down to less than 50% after losing 3-0 to Brazil in Miami. The Tartan Army need to hope that the third place team in at least 4 of the other 11 groups finish on 2 points or lower, or on 3 points, but with more than a -3 goal difference. With most teams still to play, it will be an agonising wait, potentially until 5 a.m. on Sunday morning for Steve Clark and his side.
19: It's all up in the air then. As we heard there, the national side could still progress as one of the best third-place finishers, but we will need other results to go our way. Boss Steve Clark says it isn't looking good.
21: Disappointing performance, poor result. You give a team like Brazil the
17: chances that we give them the game, you expect to get punished, and that's what happened. Chances at the moment, I think we're probably going home.
19: But what do fans back home think? These supporters watched the game at the Live House in Dundee. They've got mixed feelings.
21: So it's obviously not good, you know. You hope for a bit more, you know. We paid money to be here, but I'm just happy we're in the World Cup, eh?
22: I was really expecting a bit more tonight, but to be fair, Brazil are a really good squad, so...
23: I didn't expect much, but I expected way better, to be honest. Yeah. But
24: to be fair, we should have got at least a goal. I'd have took a draw. I think we'd have all took a draw.
19: Well, these fans at the Tap Yard in Glasgow are trying to see the positives.
25: It's been a good experience overall, and I may never get it again, so I'm glad to watch the games.
26: Every match day is buzzing all day. It's been buzzing before. We're just looking forward to every time, so it's been unbelievable, and we're expecting Scotland to get back to the next World Cup.
19: Elsewhere in Group C, Morocco got past Haiti 4-2 to finish in second place behind Brazil. That's the latest. I'm Colette McGonagall.
0: Olivia Dean on the way very shortly, but right now on Throwback Thursday, here is Neil. This is Miss Independent. The song.

She is just world class, isn't she? Olivia Dean, so easy to fall in love on Thursday's early breakfast. Hello, I'm Lindsay. Hope you're doing all right. I am due another coffee because I have been here since 2:45 this morning, an extra shift from me, which gives me the perfect excuse to use this. At least once every hour. Yes, I am absolutely milking it. If you want to get in touch, 0333 2020 400. I've got to do a shout out for my brother-in-law, Josh, who is not still up because of the football. I mean, I think a lot of people probably still awake having a couple of drinks. He is awake because he is doing the night feeds. And I'm glad he's doing the night feeds because I'm meeting my sister later on this morning. So as long as she's well rested and I get a nap, we'll be fine and we'll blether the morning away later on. It's Throwback Thursday. So many good tunes on the way, including this one. I mean, if you are a big Ariana Grande fan, you probably won't agree with me, but I honestly think this is her best tune. Teaming up with Zedd, this is Break Free.

And end of beginning. There were some rumours a couple of months ago that he was dating Sabrina Carpenter. And I feel like the more you think about it, if you see them together, they do make a really good couple. And you're probably thinking, Lindsay, we couldn't care less. But that's the gossip that I live for. Hope you're good. Brand new music from Dylan John Thomas on the way. He is utter, utter class. But right now on Throwback Thursday, so many good tunes on Throwback Thursday, including this one. It's Justin Timberlake. This is Cry Me a River.

0: Scotland just bringing out the best artists. Dylan John Thomas, brand new music. That was Heaven Knows You're Lonely. Amber caught up with him at Transmit last weekend. We caught some of his set as well. He's just brilliant. And I never really knew of him up until maybe about a year ago. But he's got so many good songs if you want to check him out. He is very, very good. And so glad that we're now playing him on the radio. Got to say hello and good morning to Imran, who just says, good morning, have a nice day. Thanks. I will. And you too. If you want to get in touch, 0333 20 20 400. On the way, Lewis Capaldi and The Wanted on Throwback Thursday.
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Lewis Capaldi. That was Stay Love. Just after 4:30. It's early breakfast. Hello, I'm Lindsay. Hope you are good this morning. Are you tired? Did you stay up for the football? Not the score we were after. But yeah, doesn't seem all that surprising. True Scottish fashion. But there's hope. There is still hope. We can still be optimistic. Got to say hi to Grace that's just been in touch on WhatsApp, 0333 2020 400. She says, hi Lindsay, we shout out for the NHS Donor Milk Bank, the wonderful mums who donate their breast milk to seriously ill babies across Scotland. Also need some help to ask mums if they want to donate their breast milk to us. Just email the Donor Milk Bank Scotland as stock is very, very low. So big shout out to Debbie, Mary, Jess, Grace and Stuart, the Milk Bank team. So yeah, thank you for all you do. And yeah, all the mums out there, get helping.

0: definitely my favourite Teddy Swims song. That's his latest single, Mr. Know-It-All. It's Thursday morning. It's 4:40 on Early Breakfast. I'm Lindsay. He will actually be in Scotland this Sunday. It's the 28th of June. He will be playing Glasgow Summer Sessions, which will be a belter. So have fun if you're heading off to that. On the way very soon, music for Throwback Thursday. I have tunes from Christina and also music from Alex Warren.
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Taylor Swift, The Fate of Ophelia. 4:50, Thursday morning is Early Breakfast. I'm Lindsay, hello. One of my favourite tunes that we're playing on the radio just now, Ella Langley, that is on the way. But right now on Throwback Thursday, Swedish House Mafia. This is Don't You Worry Child. I went to see them live in Amsterdam. Oh, goodness me, probably about 13 years ago. And it was just brilliant. And safe to say, I don't really remember much. This is Don't You Worry Child.

0: So good, isn't it? One of my favourite songs we're playing on the radio just now. Ella Langley, Choosing Texas, Thursday morning. It's Early Breakfast. I'm Lindsay. Hello. Almost time for the 5:05. Every morning at 5:05, we play a throwback tune and I have a very small clip from that throwback. You just need to tell me the artist and the song. Who do you think it is this morning? It's very, very short. 0.8 seconds long. But do you think you can get it right? 0333 20 20 400.
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0: How are you doing? 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I'm Lindsay Gibson. Let's get your news at 5 o'clock.
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15: The top stories this hour. Scotland's knockout dreams are hanging by a thread after a punishing night at the World Cup.
16: Listen, we're playing a top quality team. We know they're deadly in the attacking third of the pitch. And we gave them, for sure, the first two goals.
15: Steve Clarke's 3-0 defeat to Brazil in Miami means we finished the group stages on 3 points with a goal difference of -3. We now face an anxious wait to see if that's enough to be one of the best third place finishers to go through to the last 32, needing other results to go our way. The Scotland boss says the country should get behind the team despite the disappointment.
16: But don't forget that this group of players brought these fans to America. This group of players qualified. It's why the Scottish journalists are here. Otherwise, we're doing what we always do. We're sitting on the sofa. The fans appreciate what this group of players have done for them.
15: So what do supporters at home make of our chances now? These fans at Aberdeen nightclub The Priory are trying hard to keep the faith.
13: Gutted, man. Thought we could get one there towards the end, but just it wasn't happening in front of goal.
17: It was the worst goals that we've lost so far, but what's the chances? Not gone.
18: Absolutely gutted.
19: Sad, but, you know, you've still got a tiny, tiny bit of hope, you know, and you've always got to hope.
15: While our senior reporter Callum McQuaid says those watching at the Tap Yard in Glasgow were also doing their best to keep the party going.
20: Well, when that final whistle went, I looked around the room and it was just full of people with their heads in their hands. They'd come out to support Scotland and the atmosphere was still excellent, I have to say. The room was full of Saltire flags and bunting and people in their fancy Scotland tops, the home and away tops. And I think regardless of what happens now, everyone's just proud to be Scottish, and I'm sure that good feeling and that no Scotland, no party sentiment is certainly going to continue on.
15: Elsewhere in Group C, Morocco got past Haiti 4-2 to finish second behind Brazil. That's the latest. I'm Colette McGonagall.
0: Buzzing for the 505 today. That's coming up soon, but right now, here is Shaggy. This is It Wasn't Me.
21: Open up, man.
22: What do you want, man?
21: My girl just caught me.
22: You made her catch you?
21: I don't know how I let this happen.
22: With who?
21: The girl next door, you know?
22: Man.
21: I don't know what to do.
22: So it wasn't you.

Throwback Thursday. Shaggy featuring Rick Rock. It wasn't me. Just after 5 past 5, let's not pay attention to that. Time for the 5:05. Every morning we play a throwback song at this time, and you just need to identify the artist and the song from the throwback tune from a very, very short clip. Who do you think it is this morning? Dan has said, no clue, because of the lack of sleep since I got home at 2 and I was at work for 4. Oh, Dan. Oh, you'll be kicking yourself when you find out what it is. Hi to Benedict. Well done, you've got it right. Grant, also getting it right this morning. And Dan, hopefully this gives you the energy that you need. Today's 5:05, the almighty Spice Girls. This is Spice Up Your Life.

This song is going to be absolutely jumping at Hampden at the start of August. Calvin Harris and Jazzy, that was Satisfy on Early Breakfast. I mean, the whole gig is going to be jumping. So jealous if you manage to get tickets. Cammy Barnes on the way, but right now on Throwback Thursday, Girls Aloud and Long Hot Summer, which is certainly a very fitting song for the weather we've been experiencing this week. So yeah, hats off to you if you're parents with a newborn baby that's maybe not sleeping well, working in restaurants and hospitality. Oh my goodness, I used to work in a restaurant and the kitchen was hellish when we had hot weather. I'm getting my hair done today. Of course, with all the hot weather and the hair dryers, that's unbearable. Gary Spence actually gave me the most backhanded compliment regarding my hair last week. And he asked me, he was like, Lindsay, is your hair meant to be balayage? Is that what they call balayage? No, Gary, I just badly need my roots done. But then he said, oh, but it looks nice though. Is it meant to look like balayage? No, Gary. No. I'm desperately needing my roots done. So thankfully, that's getting done today. Here's Girls Aloud. This is Long Hot Summer.

0: It's early breakfast. Hope you're all right. I'm Lindsay Gibson. Hello. That was Cammie Barnes and Let Me Down. So how are we feeling? Were you up for the football? Have you slept? Have you not slept? Are you still having a few drinks to drown your sorrows? I mentioned this earlier. I mean, not the results we were hoping for. But I think one thing to take from the World Cup, right? I think no matter what, we've won the competition off the pitch. We do have the best fans in the world. And I mean, if we're stuck at home whilst everyone else is partying and having a good time in Boston and Miami, the videos and the stuff going viral, everybody has just fallen in love with the Scots. And, you know, of course we were hoping to win the football last night, but we are so proud. We're just glad to be there. Not here for a long time, here for a good time. But yeah, fingers crossed. And like I've said so many times this morning, there's still hope. There is still hope, so fingers crossed. On the way, Olivia Dean, Man I Need, and Clean Bandit on Throwback Thursday.
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Tuesday morning. It's Early Breakfast. I'm Lindsay Gibson. That was Olivia Dean and Man I Need. So I did something yesterday, right? And I've never done it before. And I don't think many people do this. And I would love to know if you do. But I think a lot of people are going to think I'm absolutely mental. So I had to go and put in petrol for about the 20th time this week. The petrol just keeps disappearing. I don't know where it goes. So I went to the petrol station and it was after early breakfast. And of course, after early breakfast, I'm sometimes feeling a wee bit loopy, a wee bit raj. So I went to the petrol station and I was going to put £30 in. And you know when you put petrol in,

always try and get it bang on. You always try to get it 30-00. And for some reason, I just really wanted to make it an odd number. So I was like, do you know what? I'm going to do like £32.17. And it felt so wrong, but I got such a thrill out of doing it. Like, I don't know about you. Like, this is what I'm saying. I think everybody always tries to get it bang on. It's kind of like a competition. But are you a wee bit weird like me and you just put in whatever you want and hope for the best? 0333 2020 400. Not entirely sure how this is going to go down. On the way, Miles Smith. But right now, on Throwback Thursday, here is Coldplay, Adventure of a Lifetime.

0: from Miles Smith. That was Hold Me in the Dark. It's good, isn't it? Good to have him back with new music. He was on with Boogie and Arlene last Saturday. There's some videos on socials which you can check out. He's just the nicest guy. I spoke to him at Transmit last year. Just a top bloke. So yeah, you can listen back on the Rayo app, and also there's some videos on our socials as well. On the way, I've got Ray, and of course on Throwback Thursday, we couldn't do it without Sophie Ellis-Bextor. She's on the way next.
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One of the biggest songs of the past year, There's Ray and Where Is My Husband. Hello, good morning. I'm Lindsay. I mean, hello and good morning to everybody apart from the person that was setting off fireworks at 10:45 last night. I mean, the football hadn't even started. I was like, what are you doing? Oh, goodness me, and the dog. The dog's climbing up on top of me. Poor Freddie, who's a German Shepherd, by the way. You would think he was hard as nails, but no, he's petrified of his own shadow. Setting them off at 10:45 last night. What a laugh. What an absolute laugh. Hope you have a terrible day. Tame Impala and Jenny on the way. But right now, here is Rag & Bone Man. This is Human.

0: Still loving that one. Tame Impala and Jenny, that is Dracula here on Clyde One. That's it from me. Have a lovely Thursday. Bowie at breakfast. Grant and Amber standing by. And all your latest news at 6 is next.
1: Okay. Clyde One.
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18: The top stories this hour. The Tartan Army's knockout dreams look to be in tatters this morning. Our senior reporter Gabriel Antoniazzi has the latest from Miami after a tough final World Cup group game.
19: Scotland's chances of qualifying for the knockout stages of a World Cup for the first ever time are down to less than 50% after losing 3-0 to Brazil in Miami. The Tartan Army need to hope that the third place team in at least four of the other 11 groups finish on 2 points or lower, or on 3 points but with more than a -3 goal difference. With most teams still to play, it will be an agonising wait, potentially until 5 a.m. on Sunday morning for Steve Clarke and his side.
18: It's all up in the air then. As we heard there, the national side could still progress as one of the best third place finishers, but we will need other results to go our way. Boss Steve Clarke says it isn't looking good.
20: Disappointing performance, no result. You give a team like Brazil the chances that we give them the game, you expect to get punished, and that's what happened. Chances at the moment, I think we've probably gone home.
18: But what do fans back home think? These supporters at the Tap Yard in Glasgow are trying to see the positives.
21: It's been a good experience overall, and we may never get it again, so I'm glad to go to the games.
22: Every match day is buzzing all day. It's been buzzing before.
0: We're just looking forward to every time. So it's been unbelievable, and we're expecting Scotland to get back to the next World Cup.
18: A quick look at this morning's other headlines. Springburn Road in the north of Glasgow's reopened after being closed overnight because of a police incident. Southside locals are set to protest outside Glasgow City Chambers this morning in a bid to save the Queen's Park Glasshouse. The iconic building's being earmarked for closure in August. And gig tickets for shows in the UK have rocketed by an average of 212% in the last 25 years. The rough cost is now £128 as opposed to 41 in the year 2000.
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18: Another mostly dry day with some very hot spells of sunshine, a high of 28. That's the latest. I'm Colette McGonagall.
22: Barry at Breakfast.

0: say he was my highlight of Transmit the weekend. Sunny Federa, Think About Us on Clyde One. Good morning. It's Thursday. It's 6:10 and it's Grant and Amber here on Bowie at Breakfast. Yesterday on the 5K Minute, we had Lauren from Lanark. And what a performance from Lauren. If only our helper on Google was a wee bit faster, then maybe she would have won £5,000. Which football club is nicknamed the Red Devils?
1: Manchester United.
0: Which TV game show features contestants opening sealed red boxes?
1: Deal or no deal.
0: Which country shares its name with a type of body waxing?
1: Brazil.
0: What is the name of the mascot on a box of Kellogg's Frosties?
1: Tony the Tiger.
0: Caramel Choo Choo is a flavour of ice cream by which company?
1: Ben & Jerry's.
0: Which country is famous for the Blue Lagoon Spa?
1: Iceland.
0: Which TV sitcom featured the characters Will and Carlton?
1: Pass.
0: Which famous artist painted the Guernica?
1: Pass.
0: Which is the national flower of Northern Ireland? What is the national flower of Northern Ireland, rather?
1: Pass.
0: Trypanophobia is the fear of what?
1: Pass.
0: Which TV sitcom featured the characters Will and Carlton?
1: Sensibilia.
0: Which famous artist painted the Guernica?
1: Pass.
0: What is the national flower of Northern Ireland?
1: I was going good.
2: Do you know what? You did really well there. That was
1: Mr. Google here was going too slow.
0: I was going to say Mr. Google was going too slow because you didn't get any wrong.
2: No, you got seven, right?
0: Oh, £35.
2: And the other three were passes.
0: And Lauren's given her £35 to Cash for Kids, so thank you so much for that. We will go through the answers after Maroon 5 on Throwback Thursday at Clyde One. Here's Makes Me Wonder.

0: Brittany, before you go, there's something I want you to have.
1: Oh, it's beautiful. But wait a minute, isn't this...
0: Yeah, yes it is.
1: But I thought the old lady dropped it into the ocean in the air.
0: Well, baby, I went down and got it.

0: Britney, oops, I did it again on Clyde One. A lovely start to Thursday morning across Glasgow in the west, and it's going to hit 28 degrees later.
1: That is about the temperature it is right now in the studio.
0: It's very, very warm in here.
1: Yeah, it's so hot.
0: It actually wasn't as warm overnight last night. I feel like I got a better night's sleep.
1: I was just absolutely knackered anyway after watching
0: slept or anything.
1: The football. Well, most of the football, then went to sleep at like midnight. And
0: we'll chat about this later.
1: Yeah, a few hours sleep. That's why I'm knackered. I could not have told you if the room was hot or not because I was in a deep sleep.
0: I think the whole of Scotland is in the same position you're in. Right, Lauren from Lanark played the 5K minute yesterday. Which football club is nicknamed the Red Devils? It is Manchester United. Which TV show features contestants opening sealed red boxes? Is Deal or No Deal? Which country shares its name with a type of body waxing? Brazil, that's a sore point. And for me as well, because I did get waxed yesterday. What is the name of the mascot on the box of Kellogg's Frosties? Is Tony the Tiger. Caramel Choo-Choo is a flavour of ice cream by Ben and Jerry's. Which country is famous for the Blue Lagoon Spa? Is Iceland. Which TV sitcom featured the characters Will and Carlton? Is the Fresh Prince of Bel-Air. Which famous artist painted the Guernica? Was Picasso. What is the national flower of Northern Ireland? Is the flax flower. And trypanophobia is the fear of needles. So £35 to Lauren, who donated that to Cash for Kids, so thank you so much for that. And we'll give you a chance to win £5,000 at 8:10 this morning when the 5K minute returns.
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15: Good morning. All your major routes across Glasgow and the West seem to be moving well at the moment. Some roadworks to be aware of in the Bargeddy area. Langmuir Road southbound closed at the moment between Coatbridge Road and Dykehead Road. Also at South Bar, there's temporary traffic lights on South Bar Road between Centreway and Parkway, so expect delays there. Also, we've got temps by Glasgow Airport and Barnesford Road just at Houston Road. So again, they're likely to slow you down as we head through the peak this morning.
3: Travel
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0: Calvin Harris, Ellie Goulding, I Need Your Love on Clyde One. It's 6:25. It's Barry at breakfast with Grant and Amber. Right, elephant in the room, we can't not talk about the Scotland game.
1: I just think we're all in the same place, aren't we?
0: Aye, everybody's the same. I went to bed after the first, the Brazil goal.
1: Yeah.
0: And I went, this isn't the worst being tired for.
1: I mean, I don't want to say it, but there weren't any other goals on our side.
0: Right, okay. Well, I woke up, I didn't know what the score was, and I woke up and the first thing was a message to you, and I won't read exactly what you said, but you put this, I've got to my bed.
1: Yeah, that's just, ends up how I felt, totally. I feel like, we could go round and round circles. Should have done better, but yeah. I mean, see, when it comes to the fan World Cup.
0: Oh, we've won the World.
1: We've won.
0: And also, we've been in a World Cup.
1: Yeah. I mean, producer Ryan
2: I don't
1: is
2: know,
1: not.
2: I don't know why you're looking at me. I've had 3 hours sleep and I'm raging.
1: Yes, raging. I mean, and quite rightly so.
0: Actually, see if there was to, anybody was to sum up how Scotland's feeling today, it's probably that. I've had 3 hours sleep and I'm raging. 6:27 news with Colette next.

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0: So today's going to be lovely. It's already gorgeous right now, hitting 17 degrees, and it's only 6:30. Going to get as warm as 28 today. Sunny intervals tomorrow and Saturday. We could see some thunder, though, but we'll not talk about that at the moment. 6:30 right now. Here's Colette with the latest news.
1: This is Clyde One.
2: Scotland face an anxious wait to see if we've done enough to go through to the last 32 of the World Cup. Last night's 3-0 defeat to Brazil in Miami leaves us on 3 points with a goal difference of -3. Defender Nathan Patterson says costly mistakes were made.
3: I thought we started quite well. We were comfortable on the ball, and then obviously the mistake gives them the goal. But I think we dug deep and we've shown what we're capable of, and some errors that obviously it's a top team, they're going to punish you.
2: New Rangers boss Derek McInnes says he belongs at Ibrox after his first press conference. The former Hearts boss has taken over from Danny Rowe. Two strong earthquakes have hit Venezuela with a warning there could be very high numbers of casualties. Springburn Road in the north of Glasgow's reopened after being closed overnight because of a police incident. And protesters are continuing their fight today to keep the Queen's Park Glasshouse from closing. Glasgow City Council confirmed it would close this summer. That's the latest. I'm Colette McGonagall.

0: We're going to play a big summer anthem before 7. That is BB Rexha and Faithless and New Religion on Clyde 1. It's Grant and Amber on Bowie at Breakfast.
1: Putting you in the know.
2: Clyde 1.
0: What's happening?
3: So we've got some good news for campaigners trying to save Queen's Park Glasshouse. So Glasgow City Council have confirmed that the historic attraction is going to remain open for the foreseeable future. It had been due to close in August, and there was a huge campaign on this. Lots of people getting behind
0: it. Rightly so.
3: Yeah, I agree. And the council are now working on a long-term plan to secure the future.
0: Do you know what got me really upset at the weekend? Is seeing the state of the People's Palace. That needs to be on the list as well.
3: I agree. Fully, because that used to be like a fully functioning, gorgeous.
0: Yeah, I remember
3: place. The
0: first transmit, because that has always been part of the VIP area, like where the artist interviews happen. They used to happen in the People's Palace, like in the
3: Botanic Garden.
4: I have a picture from in there interviewing Sam Fender and amongst flowers and stuff like
3: cool.
4: that. And it was very cool. And then it shut down after like year two.
0: It just looks so sad because there's like weeds and there's bits hanging off. Like,
3: okay, let's start that campaign. We'll start that campaign. Also, this is pretty cool. Primary school pupils from across Glasgow City Centre have written letters to people living 100 years from now. And it's all part of a new time capsule for George Square. It's going to be buried beneath the newly revamped square. And do you know what I can't help but think? They've shut George Square for so long that they're going to bloom and dig it up again to find the time capsule.
0: In 100 years time.
4: 100 years though.
0: Right. In the nicest way possible, in 100 years time, that's somebody else's problem. We're not going to be here.
3: True. Think of the potholes they're going to have to fill when they've dug that up. And finally, the Ayrshire Vintage Tractor and Machinery Club bringing its annual rally back next month with hundreds of classic tractors and vintage vehicles on display. So it's the 19th of July, Whiteford Hill Agri Centre near Ayr, and this year's rally is celebrating two iconic Ferguson tractor anniversaries and loads of family entertainment through the day. So it's always a good wee family day.
0: So if you're into your tractors, Ferguson tractor is a top tractor.
3: Aye, that is a top tractor.
0: Travel's
3: good wheels.
1: Clyde One. 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
7: An M8 Roadworks update from Amy on behalf of Transport Scotland. Due to essential maintenance on the M8 eastbound between junction 18 and 16, there will be overnight closures from 10pm to 6am until Friday 26th of June, excluding Friday nights and Saturdays. This is to enable the next phase of works on the M8 Woodside viaducts at junction 16 and 17. Signed diversions will be in place. 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
17: Good morning. No problems on your major routes. All moving well through the city on the M8 in both directions and past Glasgow Airport. We do have temporary lights on Barnsford Road at Euston Road, so just watch out for those. Looking good towards the city on the M77 and the M74. The M80 is running well both ways, passing Cumbernauld. And in the Bargeddy area, Langmuir Road southbound is closed due to works from Coatbridge Road through to Dykehead Road, so watch out for that.
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0: us all night.
1: Nice to meet you on Clyde One. It's 10 to 7. Daddy OG coming up next. Big summer anthem. Ooh. Right, ice cubes. Do you buy ice?
2: Absolutely.
1: Or do you make your own ice?
2: I just buy ice.
1: I buy it because I'm quite impatient and I always forget to make ice, and then you have to put it in the wee tray. You've got to wait like hours.
2: I'll be honest, I have ice in most drinks, so it would just, like, the amount of ice cubes I would have to make.
1: Yeah, I have ice in winter.
2: Me too.
1: So there's a thing out today about Aldi. I've gone viral. They're selling a box of frozen ice cubes.
2: Mm.
1: And some people are asking, why would you buy ice? Because it's convenient.
2: Yeah, I don't think it's strange buying ice.
1: Do you know what I buy? The big Spanish ice cubes. You know, the really big ones.
2: I mean, I know they're really big ice cubes. I didn't know they were exclusive to Spain.
1: Obviously, they're not Spanish because they're made here.
2: But like the ones that take up like a full glass.
1: The ones that you need two of them in a glass.
2: Yeah, I love them.
1: And that's it. And they don't melt as quick.
2: Yes, very satisfying.
1: Nearly bought an ice machine.
2: I love Facebook Marketplace
1: last week.
2: Do you know one of my friends has an ice machine? It's so satisfying hearing it all come out and then into the glass.
1: Seeing a daylight today.
2: Yeah, that's what you need, an ice machine.
1: You need an ice machine.
2: But then is it one of those things you buy and it just ends up in the cupboard with a bread maker after a while? You buy it all at the Ideal Home Show and you're like, what am I going to do with this?
1: I think actually probably an ice machine would stand the test of time.
2: Well, you buy it and you let me know.
1: Maybe in my house, we go through quite a lot of drinks.

0: Daniel G, sunshine on Clyde One, highs of 28 degrees today. It is lovely, right? I see when I was walking to the car this morning at 5 o'clock, it was lovely, it was sunny, it was, this is a great day.
1: Yeah.
0: If you forget about the football from last night. Coming up after 7, I've got a question to ask you about snacks after a certain time at night.
1: Oh, I am here for snack chat always.
0: And where you buy your snacks, and I'll explain all after 7. Tunes coming up from Texas and Zara Larsson, and a chance to win £750,000 on Clyde One. Keep it here, we'll give you all the details after the news.
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0: Good morning, it's Thursday the 25th of June and it's Grant and Amber here on Bowie at Breakfast at Clyde One. It's 7 o'clock right now. Colette has all the news.
2: Across Glasgow and the West.
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23: The top stories this hour. Scotland's knockout dreams are hanging by a thread after a punishing night at the World Cup.
24: Listen, we're playing a top quality team. We know they're deadly in the attacking third of the pitch. And we gave them, for sure, the first two goals.
23: Steve Clark's side's 3-0 defeat to Brazil in Miami means we finish the group stages on 3 points with a goal difference of -3. We now face an anxious wait to see if that's enough to be one of the best third place finishers to go through to the last 32, needing other results to go our way. The Scotland boss says the country should get behind the team despite the disappointment.
24: But don't forget that this group of players brought these fans to America. This group of players qualified. It's why the Scottish journalists are here. Otherwise, we're doing what we always do. We're sitting on the sofa. The fans appreciate what this group of players have done for them.
23: So what do fans at home make of our hopes now? These people watched the game at the Tap Yard in Glasgow.
1: The crowd's been absolutely amazing. Like, so supportive, fun. You'd think we'd won the whole World Cup.
8: Still always follow that Tartan Army.
14: Absolutely.
8: Yeah. But boys can still do it.
15: I think it's a hope always kills. We're so close, but yet so far.
23: Also this morning, a state of emergency has been declared in Venezuela in the wake of 2 earthquakes. The interim president says at least 32 people have died and more than 700 are injured. Glasgow Southside residents are taking their fight to Save Queen's Park Glasshouse directly to the city chambers later. The local authority approved plans to close the iconic building in August because of what it's calling unsustainable costs. Local councillor Rashid Hussein is against the decision.
20: The glasshouse is a protected heritage asset and it can't be demolished. So obviously a future tenant or alternative sustainable uses need to be looked at.
23: And Springbourne Road in the north of Glasgow is open to traffic again after being closed overnight because of a police incident. The stretch between Hawthorne Street and Keppock Hill Road had been shut in both directions.
25: 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Download Rio now.
23: Another mostly dry day with some very hot spells of sunshine, a high of 28. That's the latest. I'm Colette McGonagall.
26: Goal! Just absolutely magnificent.
27: Clyde One. Make me a
0: winner. Tomorrow you can start the weekend 750,000. We are giving away 750k every Friday in June. This is scary. It's the last Friday of June tomorrow.
28: I can't believe that.
0: But someone is going to win £750,000 and it could be you on Clyde One. Here's how you enter.
28: So let's get your number in the draw. 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
0: Now you've got until 5 o'clock tomorrow. 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
27: Clyde One.

0: and midnight sun on Clyde One. Plenty of sun today. Highs of 28 degrees later. So, oof. We were talking about the game last night, and producer Ryan, his wife went out at 10:30 to get snacks for the game. What did you get?
1: Yep, she got Doritos and dip.
0: Oh, that's good.
2: That's a solid snack.
0: Both dips, so you get like a ranch dip.
1: So I'm just quite a cool original sour cream kind of guy.
0: Just no salsa.
2: Have you tried the
1: salsa? Was there, but no.
2: Have you tried chili heat wave and sour cream?
1: Yes,
2: that is so good.
1: Unreal.
2: Do you want to have that for breakfast?
0: But I know you want to talk about snacks, right? But that's not what I was going to talk about.
2: Right? Okay. Okay.
0: What I was going to talk about is there are no really any 24-hour supermarkets left, because I went to you. I went, oh, where did you go at 10:30 to get snacks? And you went, Asda's open 24 hours.
1: Yeah.
0: The one in Clydebank must be one of the very few that's still open 24 hours.
2: Do you know, I stand by that. I don't think there are many shops anymore open 24 hours. I could not believe.
0: Asda Govan used to be a staple. If you were at a drive, you would go there, right? At like 3 in the morning for something random. And I was there, I was doing a gig recently, went past, closed.
2: Yeah, because I obviously usually work on the late show, so I'll finish at 1 a.m. and trying to find somewhere that is open is difficult.
0: Sometimes if you're still awake, I'll just get the big shop out of the way. I'll just get it done. Now you can't.
2: I mean, okay, I wouldn't go that far. Right. Sleep is important. I don't want to do the big shop at 1:30 in the morning, but I stand by that.
0: As that Linwood, not 24 hours.
1: No, that one does shut, yeah, you're right.
2: But Tesco as well, the big one in Cumbernauld used to be 24 hours. Yeah, not anymore.
0: Both some Asda and Tesco.
1: See, I don't ever remember a Tesco being open 24 hours. To me, that's never been the shop that's open. It was only Asda.
2: So basically, we need help. Any 24-hour shops, you know?
0: No, 24-hour, because there's a lot of 24-hour shops in Glasgow.
2: Yeah, yeah.
0: 24-hour supermarkets.
2: Supermarkets.
0: I think Asda and Clydebank is the last 24-hour supermarket. Why are they clinging on?
2: That's
0: what has Clydebank got over everywhere else?
1: That is a bold call. You think that's the last one in Scotland that's open?
2: But don't make them change their hours, because I had nowhere to buy Veet wax strips so I could wax your leg yesterday. 5:30 in the morning, Asda was open.
0: I have absolutely no issue with that. Is Asda Clydebank the last 24-hour supermarket? Let us know, please.

0: Little Mix, Black Magic on Clyde One. It's 7:15. Right, okay. Asda Clydebank is not the only 24-hour Asda left in Scotland.
1: Told you.
0: But it's close.
2: Right.
0: David and Scott are saying Asda Rob Royston is 24 hours.
1: Yeah.
2: Asda Tory Glen.
0: Is that 24 hours?
2: Mm-hmm.
0: It's also got a McDonald's next to it.
2: Is the McDonald's not in it? I'm sure the McDonald's is in it.
0: Someone's saying Asda Motherwell is 24 hours during the week, but not 24 hours at the weekend.
2: That's just confusing.
1: Yeah, I checked this. So Friday, Saturday, Sunday, it closes at 1 a.m, opens at 5.
0: That'll be to stop the pubs.
1: Or a young team.
0: Do you think so?
1: It's got to be.
0: Is that why there's there's limited 24-hour supermarkets left? Do you think?
1: I think closing from 1 till 5... On the weekends.
0: Because the staff are there anyway.
1: Yeah.
2: Are they?
0: They're in stocking shelves.
2: Oh, true. But they could just make some more money. Do you know what they should start if they don't want to open it? Start a drive-through system. How good would that be? You could
0: imagine how long that would take.
2: As long as you're doing the big shop.
0: I want some chicken breasts, some sauce. I wonder if that's what the reason is, right? Are there limited 24-hour supermarkets now because of cuts or because of the young team?
3: Okay. Clyde One. Barry at breakfast. 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
14: Good morning. Your major routes seem to be moving well this morning. I think it was a late night due to the football, so the roads are looking pretty quiet. No problems on the M8 in either direction through the city. All looking good past Glasgow Airport. The M80 checking out fine both ways past Cumbernauld, and no problems northbound M77, M74 towards the city. East Kilbride Expressway seems to be checking out fine, and there's no problems on the Clydeside Expressway.
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0: You know, we're always good for the classics on a Thursday. Live and Joy Dreamer on Clyde One. It's Barry at Breakfast with Grant and Amber. We just spent 10 minutes talking about 24 Hour Asdas.
1: But do you know what I forgot? Did you ever see that TikTok? It went viral. It must have only been about a fortnight ago. And it was a woman who went to the toilet in an Asda that clearly wasn't 24 hours.
0: Right.
1: And when she was in the toilet, they shut the shop and she was locked in the supermarket.
0: How long was she in the toilet for?
1: I mean, that was one of the comments. She didn't reply. I'm not sure what was going on.
0: Did she fall asleep in there?
1: Potentially, but she got out and everyone had left. The supermarket was locked.
0: I would love that. I'd be like, that episode is Still Game where they get stuck in hyper deals.
1: Aye, well, the thing is, she posted a picture of an item and tagged Asda and said, if somebody doesn't come and let me out, I'm starting with this. I'm going to go for it.
0: I'm trying to think. For me, it would be crisps. I'm definitely a savoury person over. Or maybe I'd maybe take an air fryer from the Asda George section, plug it in.
1: I mean, you're in a supermarket.
0: You might as well. If you're there and they are unlawfully detaining you.
1: I'm going to be honest. I thought you'd be in a different aisle. What about you, producer Ryan?
2: What would I go for first? I think I'd try and find a pizza oven somewhere.
0: I would do that. I would find something to put in an air fryer.
1: Do you know what she went for? Own brand custard creams.
2: Aye, to be fair. Yeah.
1: No, see, I think that's criminal.
2: No, I think that's
1: not even going for like the branded stuff. You're in a supermarket, you're locked in, and she's like, I'm starting with these bad boys, come get me.
0: 100%. If you were going for chocolate, you'd be in about the Lindt chocolate.
1: Oh,
2: I will tell you right now, the own brand Jaffa cakes are far better than the branded Jaffa cakes.
0: You need to have a
1: but
0: yourself.
1: They're affordable. 40p.
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0: on Connection 1975 and The Sound on Clyde One on Throwbacks Thursday. Going to be lovely today. It's already gorgeous outside, hitting 17 degrees right now, and it's only half seven. It's going to get warm today, though, highs of 28 degrees and plenty of sunshine all day. Here's Colette with your latest news.
1: We'll have to wait to find out if Scotland's World Cup campaign is over after losing 3-0 to Brazil overnight. It leaves us third in Group C, needing other results to go our way if we've any hope of progressing. Boss Steve Clark thinks we're probably going home.
2: The physicality, the power and the technique of both Morocco and Brazil, we have to do something about it. We have to try and be better at producing young players that can grace the world stage.
1: Glasgow Southside residents are taking their fight to save Queen's Park Glasshouse to the city chambers later. The local authority approved plans to close the iconic building in August because of what it's calling unsustainable costs. Rescue teams are searching the rubble of collapsed buildings in Venezuela following two powerful back-to-back earthquakes. At least 36 people have died. And Springburn Road in the north of Glasgow is open to traffic again after being closed overnight because of a police incident. The stretch between Hawthorne Street and Keppock Hill Road had been shut in both directions. That's the latest. I'm Colette McGonagall.
3: Greetings, loved ones. Let's take a journey.

0: Katy Perry, California Girls on Clyde One. It's Grant and Amber on Bowie at Breakfast. And Colette from the news is here. Morning.
1: Hello. Good morning. I think it's morning, isn't it? Yeah.
0: I have a question. You're still in a Scotland top.
1: I know.
0: You've not been home.
1: I've not been home, and that sounds really bad, but it's all in a work capacity.
2: I cannot believe, actually, how long you've been in here.
1: I know.
0: So you watched the game last night in the house?
1: Yeah, I watched the first half in the house and then left, just kind of started the second half to come here. By the time I got here, it was just getting worse and worse.
2: Still in the Scotland top, though, the positivity lives on.
0: So you're in the news through the night.
1: Yes, I was.
0: And now you've got to go up the road and sleep in 28 degree heat.
1: I know, as if like being Scottish couldn't get any worse today. It's like nicest day of the year and I have to sleep.
0: We found something for you to do before you go home. Because you know that you've not worked you enough.
1: Well, okay, let's hear it.
0: So Greggs are giving away 10,000 breakfast rolls this morning.
1: Right.
0: I think they were thinking that maybe we were going to draw or win against Brazil.
2: Oh, yeah, so are we all, Grant.
0: So are we all. So basically, if you turn up today wearing a Scotland football shirt or top, each Greggs is offering... This shows how many Greggs there are, right? So 10,000 across Scotland. Each shop's offering 35 free breakfast rolls on a first-come, first-served basis.
2: I have... a question.
1: Yes.
2: If you are the only person in a Scotland top, will they give you all 35 rolls? Because I don't think there'll be many Scotland tops this morning.
1: This is very true. Or people up and alive and even having an appetite. How can you eat after that game last night?
0: Joe, who's in the travel, just said it's so quiet on the roads because everybody was up late.
2: That's such a funny fact, actually, that everybody is just in their beds, taking the day off or working from home. No one's on the roads.
1: So am I going to Greggs?
0: Well, Greggs closest to us opened at 7:30. There is absolutely no chance in 7 minutes there's been someone turn up in a Scotland top.
2: It takes
1: how
2: five
1: much
2: rolls.
1: Do I love you guys?
0: Oh,
1: okay.
0: Is that a yes?
2: Flip it on its head. How much does Colette actually deserve the role? On you go and get it.
0: Right, see when you're there, Colette, get one for yourself as well.

0: Taylor Swift and the fate of Ophelia on Clyde One. It is Thursday morning's Bowie at Breakfast with Grant and Amber. Weather for today is going to be stunning. It's already stunning right now. We're going to hit highs of 28 degrees later.
1: Oof, that is warm.
0: By the way, we are doing something very, very special for Cash for Kids.
2: Cruise down the Clyde with 101 convenience stores. Open all day, every day. Every day, every
0: day. I'm very excited that I am
1: part of it.
0: I don't
1: we are
0: getting on board the famous Waverley and we are cruising down the water. So Cassie's going to be there, Gary Spence, Callum, the GBX with George. I'm going to be downstairs in the bar doing with Stephen Mill toe tappers. What's a toe tapper?
1: I mean, all the stuff you play, a wee bit of Young Hearts Run Free.
0: Oh, that's on my list.
1: Yeah?
0: That's now going to be on my list.
1: I can't, I've gone blank now.
0: Anything by Cher, pretty
1: Anything
0: much.
1: By Cher, of course. You'll have Cher Believe. It's one of your favourite karaoke songs.
0: So it's all happening on Friday, the 31st of July. If you fancy a night of partying and raising money for a charity, you can get your tickets right now. These will sell out this week, I think.
1: Yeah, I think they always sell out pretty quickly, especially with the nice weather. We'll be manifesting it for July. Cruise down the Clyde, brought to you thanks to our pals at 101 Convenience Stores.
0: Get your tickets right now. It's payday coming up, so you can sort them out. Clyde1.com and we'll go down the water with Cash for Kids with Cruise Down the Clyde.
2: Clyde 1.
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2: Clyde One.
1: Good morning. On your major routes, the M8 through the city, it's looking slow now. Westbound 14 Fruit Market through to 16 at Craig Hall. Also eastbound over the Kingston Bridge towards Cowcaddens. Picking up slightly on the M77, 3 Darnley up to 2 at Barhead Road, but it seems to be moving well. Also no issues on the M74 towards the city. The M80 seems to be checking out fine, and no problems this morning on the East Kilbride Expressway.
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0: Olivia Dean there, so easy to fall in love on Clyde One. It's Thursday, June the 25th. Barry at breakfast with Grant and Amber. Do you play games on your phone?
1: Do you know what? Sometimes, and it's because of Duolingo, like the ads that come
0: That's
1: up.
0: That's not a game.
1: No, but it's because of that, the wee ads in between. It's like sorting out coloured liquids and stuff. So, yeah.
0: So, I've got one that you might want to download. Mm-hmm. You ever wondered if you could survive as Prime Minister?
1: I'll be honest, no.
0: No. So this is a new game, and it puts you in the shoes of the UK Prime Minister, and every decision you make risks either upsetting the Cabinet, MPs, or members of the public. This was the cool kid in school that made this app, wasn't it?
1: Yeah.
0: So basically, the aim is to stay in power for as long as possible before one group turns against you, so either like the Cabinet, the MPs, the media, members of the public. The current record is just over 7 years in the game.
1: Wow. So if you win the game, do you go in the running to become Prime Minister? What's the prize?
0: What are your credentials? How we're doing it? Well, actually, I won this on an app. But 7 years, I mean, that's longer than any recent Prime Minister, isn't it?
1: Yep.

0: Mark Ronson, Bruno Mars, Uptown Funk on Clyde One. Going to be warm today, highs of 28 degrees. Plenty of sunshine as well. It is a lovely morning. Good morning, it's Grant and Amber here on Bowie at Breakfast.
1: Hello.
0: It's a lovely day to win £5,000. Lines are now open for the 5K minute. 0141 951 1025 is the number. The questions, I think, are doable this morning.
1: Yep, we did okay.
0: We got on all right. We got like an average score for us, which is a 6. You can get a 10, though. You can get £5,000. Give us a call right now. You've got until the news with Rob to get in touch. We'll choose one caller at random to play for the money at 10 past 8. 0141 951 1025 is the number.
2: Clyde One. 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
0: Good morning, it's Thursday the 25th of June and it's Grant and Amber here on Bowie at Breakfast at Clyde One, 8 o'clock right now. Rob has all your news.
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1: top stories this hour. It's going to be an agonising few days for every Scotland fan. Our senior sports reporter, Gabriel Antoniadze, is in Miami.
5: The Tartan Army will have to sit and wait to see if their team will qualify for the knockout stages at the World Cup for the first ever time after they were resoundingly beaten 3-0 by Brazil here in Miami. Defensive errors were the team's downfall once again, with not enough threat going forward either. Here's what boss Steve Clarke made of the game.
13: I think when you see the physicality, the power and the technique of both Morocco and Brazil, you can see that we have to do something about it. We have to try and be better at producing young players that can grace the world stage.
5: Now it's about hoping results elsewhere fall in Scotland's favour, but the groups will not conclude until the early hours of Sunday morning. Callum McLeod was back in Glasgow watching on.
14: Well, for so long we've all been saying we'll be coming down the road, but it looks like we'll be going, and I can see people around me putting their pints down and literally going home. There were cheers of nervous anticipation when Scotland had a good control of the ball, but it just wasn't meant to be. Hey, how are you feeling?
15: Distraught.
14: How would you describe those 90 minutes?
15: Painful. We might not have took it home, but we made an impact. Like, over America we made an impact, so we're going to be remembered anyway.
16: I'm so glad that I'm alive to be a part of this.
14: I'm pretty sure many of us will keep wearing our Scotland tops for days to come because we're proud regardless.
1: And we'll have much more reaction through the day. Now, in this morning's other news, rescue crews are searching for survivors after two major earthquakes hit Caracas in Venezuela. 32 people have died, more than 700 are injured. People from the south side of Glasgow will be gathering outside the city chambers later, hoping to reverse the decision to close the Queen's Park Glasshouse. And the Met Office is warning yesterday's UK record temperature for June could be beaten again today. Gosport saw a high of 36.1 Celsius in Hampshire. More on what's in store for us in a moment.
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25: Another mostly dry day with some very hot spells of sunshine. A high of 28. That's the latest. I'm Colette McGonagall.
26: Goal! Just absolutely magnificent.
27: Clyde One. Make me a
0: winner. So tomorrow on Clyde One, someone will win £750,000. This is guaranteed. You will be £750,000 heading into the weekend.
28: Oh, I would buy a house outright. A really, really nice one.
0: And a car.
28: Yeah, and a car.
0: On a holiday.
28: No, actually, maybe not the car. Maybe just spend the rest. That would be so good. If you want that chance, open up your banking app and say in six figures. Text the word yes to 61025, and that's your number in the draw. Texts are 250 plus your standard network rate. 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That's where you're going to find the rules for this network competition. Or you can call 03434 269340. Calls are charged at the standard rate. You've got to be over 18.
0: So if you won £750,000, yeah. Would you still buy supermarket own brand custard creams?
28: Do you know what? Probably I would go back to my ways. Yeah.
0: Yes. £750,000. One winner tomorrow, and it could be you. Enter by texting yes to 61025. Good luck.
27: Clyde One.

0: Alex Warren there and Fever Dream on Clyde One. It's 10 past 8. It's Thursday morning and it's going to be a glorious Thursday today. We got highs of 28 degrees later. Plenty of sunshine as well.
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0: Let's give away £5,000. Who's playing this morning, Amber?
3: It's Stephen from East Kilbride, and he is a sales manager. Good morning.
0: Morning, Stephen.
4: Morning. How are you?
0: How are you feeling today?
4: Yeah, all right.
0: Tired? Not tired?
4: No, I didn't stay up for it, recorded it, but I've seen the results, so no point in
0: dwelling
4: on it.
0: I'm not going to lie to you, Stephen. It's probably not worth even watching that record. Just delete it.
4: I've failed. That's exactly what to do.
0: I went to bed after the first goal and then I seen a message from Amber this morning that summed it up as well. She was, I've got my bed.
3: Yeah, I just was like, sleep at this point is a better option.
0: So you've got some help this morning?
4: I've got my two boys, Blair and Brody, and I've now got my mum and dad with me as well, so hopefully we can win some money.
0: Oh, so there's a full team. Sorry, Amber's just thrown about the 5k minute answers. Do you want to throw them in Stephen's direction? We're getting £5,000.
3: Round all the roundabouts in East Kilbride first.
0: Right, so what we'll do, Stephen, we've got 10 questions here. We've got 60 seconds on the clock. I'll ask the questions, Amber will keep score. I do need to take your first answer, so if anybody else shouts out the answer, make sure you say it nice and clear. You can pass on any question you don't know the answer to, and if there's time, we'll come back at the end. You ready to do it?
4: Yep, let's go.
0: Let's play for £5,000. Brazil's Vinny Jr. plays for which club side?
4: Real Madrid.
0: What does the NHS stand for?
4: National Health Service.
0: Which singer was the original lead vocalist of Queen?
4: Freddie Mercury.
0: Which TV programme awards a glitter ball trophy?
4: Strictly Come Dancing.
0: Which game uses the terms double word score and triple letter score?
4: Wordle.
0: Which famous London department store has the motto Omnia Omnibus Ubitik?
4: Pass.
0: Which singer released Wake Me Up with producer Avicii?
4: Pass.
0: What is the name of the world's fastest fish?
4: Pass.
0: What is the only even prime number?
4: 8.
0: What is the official name of the hashtag symbol?
4: Pass.
0: What famous London department store has the motto Omnia Omnibus Ubique?
4: No idea.
0: Think London department store, because this caught me as well.
4: Harrods.
0: Yeah, Harrods is the right answer. That's because that's the only really London department store I would think of.
3: Yeah.
0: Selfridges, maybe that's not London, is it?
3: No, that's why I went for Harrods, because it was a guess. But Stephen, you got a 4.
4: I was on before and I got a 7, so that's not too good.
0: It's not going in the right direction, but you know what? Come on, in a couple of years' time, maybe you can get £5,000.
3: <Years. laughs>
4: Can you just give that to Cash for Kids?
0: We'll give the £20 to Cash for Kids, your son, man. Thank you very much. And we'll update you on the Cash for Kids money tomorrow. And we'll go through the scores right after Justin Bieber. We summer anthem with Luis Fonsi. Here's Despacito on Clyde One. It's 8:14 morning.

0: Despacito.
1: Despacito from Justin Bieber and Luis Fonsi and Clive Bud. Don't even say it. I know what you're thinking. Yeah. Don't say it.
2: Very first time Grant played that on Clive Bud, he called it the wrong name. Despacito.
1: Just go with it. Like, what? It's all
2: I will never forget that. Never forget it.
1: Moving on. We just had Stephen from East Kilbride play the 5K minute. Here are the answers. Brazil's Vinny Jr. plays for which club side? It's Real Madrid. What does the NHS stand for? National Health Service. Which singer was the original lead vocalist of Queen? It was Freddie Mercury. Which TV programme awards a Glitterball trophy is Strictly? What word game uses the terms double word score and triple letter score? Stephen said Wordle, Scrabble.
2: Yeah, I feel like that was a hasty...
1: Someone in the background knew it was Scrabble as well. Which famous London department store has the motto Omnia Omnibus Ubique is Harrods? Which singer released Wake Me Up with producer Avicii is Allo Black? What is the name of the world's fastest fish?
2: It's a sailfish.
1: 68 miles an hour it can reach. Oof. Up to speeds off.
2: Imagine that going down the M8.
1: It's a fast wee fish. What is the only even prime number? It's 2. And what is the official name of the hashtag symbol? Would you have got this? I just thought it was called a hashtag.
2: Yeah, I just said hashtag.
1: Octothorpe.
2: That sounds like a roller coaster, doesn't it?
1: It sounds like coming new to Alton Towers for 2026. Yeah. Anyway, so a 4 for Stephen, which means £20 goes to Cash for Kids because he kindly donated the cash. So we'll update you on how much cash we're giving to Cash for Kids tomorrow, and we'll give you the final chance of the week to win £5,000. I would love to do it. George is back on Monday. I'd love to do it when George is off. Oh, so yeah. Let's make it happen tomorrow at 10 past 8 on Clyde One. The travel coming up next.
3: Clyde One.
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12: Clyde One.
21: Good morning. Let's start around Glasgow Airport. Watch out for temporary lights on Barnesford Road, just at Houston Road, slowing things down. On the M8, though, moving well past Glasgow Airport, we do still have delays through the city on the M8. Eastbound over the Kingston Bridge towards Cowcaddens, westbound from 14 Fruit Market to 16 Craig Hall. Touch slow northbound M77, passing at 2 Barhead Road, and then again on approach to the M8. But all moving well, M74 and M80.
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12: Bowie at breakfast.

0: Sun's out already this morning. Highs of 18 degrees right now. It's going to get warmer. Highs of 28 today and plenty of sunshine. This is Clyde One. That was LMC and you too. Today is, for some, the last day of school.
1: Oh, I think for most, I would say.
0: Some schools finish up tomorrow. Some schools are going to next week, though.
1: Oh, okay. I spoke too soon.
0: Most schools finished today. So we thought we could get you on Schools Out for Summer. So if you are heading into school for the last day of term right now, if you're a teacher and if you're a pupil, we want you to voice note us. The number is 0141 951 1025. Now, we're going to be quite strict here because we don't want it to go on and on. We only want your name, which school you're going to, and...
1: Schools
0: Out for Summer.
2: Yeah,
0: I knew there was three things. So, for example, Amber, if you were going to do it.
1: I would say, I'm Amber, I'm going to Craighead Primary School, and Schools Out for Summer.
0: I'm Grant, I'm going to Bannetburn Primary School, and Schools Out for Summer.
1: Oh, that's a long time ago, that.
0: Ryan.
3: I would say, I'm Ryan, I go to Our Lady of Loretto Primary School, and Schools Out for Summer.
1: Hey.
0: Right, so you get the idea. So the number is, and you need to send us a voice note, be as loud as you want, but that's all we want from you, and it's 0141 951 1025. Don't call us, don't message us, voice note us. You'll see why before 9 o'clock.
1: Yes.
0: Right, we're planning
1: something.
0: You need
1: to voice note.
0: So send your voice notes in to 0141 951 1025. Your name, your school.
1: Look at all those people phoning.
0: And
1: voice
0: you have
1: note.
0: To say Schools Out for Summer. If you don't say Schools Out for Summer, you'll not be on. This is Lewis Capaldi. Stay love.

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5: This is Clyde One.
6: Scotland manager Steve Clarke says his players must be better and take responsibility after they were beaten 3-0 by Brazil in the World Cup group game last night.
7: Definitely not angry, and I'm not prickly. I think that's one of the words you like as well. I'm definitely not that either. I'm disappointed for them because they didn't reach the levels that they can reach.
6: Scotland could still progress to the knockout stage, but it will need results elsewhere to fall in our favour, and we won't know until the weekend. Two strong earthquakes have struck the Venezuelan capital, Caracas. 32 people have died, more than 700 have been injured. And the new Rangers manager, Derek McInnes, says he knows being deemed a success at Ibrox will come down only to one thing.
8: I want to enjoy being a Rangers manager, and I can only do that by winning. And the players can only really enjoy being here by winning games. The heat and all the noise comes on really quickly if you're not winning. And we've had a period now where we haven't won enough and we haven't done enough to do that. So it's your job to try and change that.
6: He's been giving his first media conference since being appointed on a 3-year deal. That's the latest. I'm Rob Waller.

0: Mark Cruiser, Dynamite on Clyde One. It's 25 to 9. Do you know what would be perfect for today? I didn't actually try it last time when it was out. Is the M&S strawberry sandwich.
1: Oh, I saw there's a new one.
0: Well, yeah, so I think this is like perfect for... Well, I thought the strawberry one, so it was strawberries and cream
1: strawberries
0: on
1: and cream.
0: Like a brioche bread.
1: Oh, I thought it was a cake. I never tried it.
0: Was that a cake?
1: I don't know. I didn't eat it. It just looked great.
0: Anyway, the new one that they've brought out is chocolate, strawberry and pistachio cream. What is everyone's fascination with pistachio?
1: I love pistachio. I feel though like I liked it before it was popular.
0: All right, okay. I like Dubai chocolate before Dubai invented it.
1: No, it wasn't the Dubai chocolate, just the pistachio ice cream. That was my fave.
0: This one looks better because I love strawberries and Nutella.
1: Yes.
0: So it's basically too. What this is. It's like strawberries sandwich with Nutella and you'll get the...
1: Oh, I could eat that now.
0: For the one sandwich, right, it's £3.50. Would you like to know the boring stuff? And I hate to be that person.
1: What? Are you going to tell me it's one portion of fruit?
0: No, because I don't think it is one portion of fruit. I'm going to tell you that it is 415 calories, and I'm just zooming in.
1: Right.
0: 31% of the amount of fat that you're meant to have for the whole day. And that one halfway sandwich.
1: I'll just have that for all my meals.
0: You're allowed a treat, though. Four.

0: Benson Boone on Clyde One. These beautiful things that I've got. Beautiful things. If you sent us a voice note in for Schools Out for Summer, you could be on before 9 o'clock. Some very sassy voice notes coming in.
1: Good
0: I'm
1: ones.
0: It. Clyde One's Cool Ride to School. Though it is the cool ride to school right now, though. Jasmine is on. Jasmine, where are you?
2: Good morning, Gran and Amber. We are on the Clyde Valley Limos Bonkers bus this morning on our way to St. Stephen's Primary School this morning. Yeah! And we have got the class of 2026 on the bus this morning. What is your name?
3: Callum.
2: Callum's this week's winner. And you're all buzzing because how many days left of school have you got?
3: 1.5.
2: And does it even really count when it's the end of school? Like, what are you actually doing?
3: Nothing.
2: Absolutely nothing.
4: We're getting pizza for lunch at Domino's.
2: And that's probably the best school lunch you'll have had, eh?
4: Yeah. And we just get to play all day. Just do nothing.
2: And play all day? What are you playing?
3: Football.
2: So you basically just get to get a bus to school, you get to play football. Let me get this right. Do you do any work? Probably not. And what are you excited about going to high school? Have you heard any rumours?
3: That I'm going to be the most awesome one in high school.
2: How can you guarantee that?
3: Because I'm awesome. That's how it is.
2: And are you sad to leave your primary school?
3: No.
2: Sad to leave your teacher? What's her name?
3: Doesn't deserve a shout out.
2: Doesn't even deserve a shout out. Goodness me, that's when you know. That is when you know, boys and girls. And will she be listening in?
3: I hope not.
2: I hope so too, for your sake. Right. I'll see you later and all the best when you go off to high school, guys. Bye.
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12: Clyde One.
2: Good morning. On your major routes, we've still got delays on the M77 northbound passing junction to Barhead Road. Also on the M8, slow both ways through the city, eastbound over the Kingston Bridge towards Cowcaddens, westbound from 15 Town Head through to 16 Craig Hall. Moving well this morning, M74 into Glasgow, and also on the M80 both ways passing Cumbernauld. And in the Jordan Hill area, the works on Bolshagri Avenue slowing you down.
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0: Bruno Mars there at Just Might on Clyde One. It's 8:52. It's Thursday. It is the 25th of June and it's going to be gorgeous today. 25, 26, 27, 28 degrees. I'm just looking down at how warm it's going to get throughout the day.
1: Roasting. Absolutely
0: right, it's
1: roasting.
0: Going to be very warm. And schools are Woo! Out for summer. Let's do this.
2: And I'm currently going to Dinard Primary School and school's out for summer!
3: 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Woohoo!
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7: I'm Mrs. Paisley. I'm a biology teacher at St Andrew's Secondary School in Carentyne and school's out for summer! Woo!
8: Hi, my name is Connor and I go to Our Lady at St Anne's and school's out for summer.
9: I'm Cole Peyton Mountain and school's out for summer.
0: School's out for summer!
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0: Woo-hoo!

0: busted. Why I go to school board
1: Love
0: for.
1: It.
0: Thank you to all the kids and the teacher as well who were on Schools Out for Summer. We should probably say, actually, kids in Argyll and Bute and also Inverclyde have got another week left.
1: Yeah, but does that mean they get another week of summer or make it up somewhere else? I don't know.
0: I'm pretty sure it, they always said it balances out elsewhere, so I'm pretty
1: it's
0: sure
1: it's another
0: it
1: week of board games and DVDs, hopefully.
0: I'm pretty sure it's Inverclyde in next Monday, Tuesday.
1: Oh, that's just unfair. Come on.
0: I'm sure there's going to be loads of work getting done in those classrooms on Monday, Tuesday.
2: Clyde One.
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0: Good morning, it's Thursday, it's the 25th of June and this is Bowie at Breakfast with Grant and Amber on Clyde One. 9 o'clock right now. Rob, how's your news?
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17: The top stories this hour. Scotland will have to play the waiting game after losing 3-0 to Brazil in the final World Cup group game last night. We could still progress to the knockout stages as one of the best third-place finishers if results elsewhere go the right way, but we won't know until Sunday morning. Manager Steve Clarke says his players were well below their best.
14: Disappointing performance, poor result. You give a team like Brazil the chances that we give them the game, you expect to get punished, and that's what happened. Chances at the moment, I think we're probably going home.
17: Well, these fans leaving the game in Miami were philosophical.
18: It's a double table. We made some friends for life.
19: We looked really good. I think we've cost ourselves 3 goals, arguably 4. Hope lives in our veins. It's the hope that kills you, and the drink revives you. We're absolutely fine. We'll be good.
18: Aye.
17: In other news, hundreds of people are injured and at least 32 people have died after 2 strong earthquakes hit the Venezuelan capital. Rescuers are looking for survival in the rubble of buildings that have collapsed in Caracas. The Scottish Government's being told it needs to do more to improve post-school education and skills training. That, says the Auditor General, highlights what's called a concerning gap between intent to deliver and actual progress. Holyrood insists it spends more than £3 billion a year on the sector. Donald Trump has given his verdict on Andy Burnham, describing him as very liberal. That's not usually a political compliment in the USA. His route to number 10 appears wide open, with no other candidates yet putting their names forward to become Labour leader. And people from the South Side will be protesting outside the city chambers this morning in a bid to save the Queen's Park Glasshouse. It's earmarked for closure in August because of what the council calls unsustainable costs. Local councillor Rashid Hussein says he'll be standing with constituents.
20: The strength of feeling is very strong at the moment. Local community groups, residents have launched campaigns to challenge the council's decision. They've organised public demonstrations. They've also set up an online petition.
17: Council's been approached for comment.
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17: Sunny and hot today, and that could spark off some thundershowers this evening, perhaps a high of 28 Celsius. That's the latest. I'm Rob Waller.
22: Goal! Just absolutely magnificent.
23: Clyde One. Make me a
0: winner. So tomorrow, someone becomes three-quarters of a millionaire. It could be you winning 750k tomorrow. That is a house outright bought in cash. Well, not cash, but you know what I mean. Like.
1: Yeah, you could just, I mean, imagine just being able to say I'm taking next week off and I'm just going on holiday.
0: Imagine taking that out in cash. You'd have to have briefcases for it. That would look quite dodgy.
1: Yeah, but it could be yours, £750,000.
0: You've got to be in it to win it, and here is how you enter to win the cash.
1: Text the word yes to 61025. That's your number in the draw. That's going to cost you £250 plus a standard network rate message. If you like, you can enter at makemeawinner.co.uk. That's where you're going to find the rules for this network competition, or you can call 03434 269 340. Calls are charged at the standard rate, and it's over 18s only.
0: The lines will close at 5 o'clock tomorrow. I know you know this, but this is what you have to do to win the cash. Gemma Atkinson will make the call if she calls you and you answer.
1: You've won the money.
0: You have. Is that your Gemma Atkinson impression?
1: That was actually her. She's running.
0: Yeah, she's running. Oh, she's left again. There she goes. So all you need to do to enter is text the word yes to 61025, and all you need to do to win is answer Gemma's call tomorrow night. Good luck.
23: Clyde One.
1: Make me a win. Girls alive. I didn't know my mic was still on.
0: I was about to say, you're going to love the next summer tune I'm going to play, but thank you for ruining
1: that. Spoiler.
0: See that red light? See when that's on? It means the mic's live.

0: Lisa on Clyde One. See ya before that. And Girls Aloud, Long Hot Summer.
1: One of the best. One of the best.
0: It's going to be a long hot day today. Highs of 28 degrees across Glasgow in the west. The morning after the night before. So I was going to go out last night for the Scotland game and then last minute decided not to. I was like, I'll just watch it in the house.
1: Yeah.
0: And then got seven minutes in?
2: Seven.
0: And I went, I'm not watching this. This is not worth being tired for. If what I think is going to happen is going to happen, I went to my bed.
1: And did what you think was going to happen happen?
0: So, yes, it did.
1: Yeah, it did.
0: So, ended up 3-0. Brazil should have been 4-0 because they got a goal disallowed.
1: We should have scored at least twice, in my opinion.
2: Oh, that's optimistic.
0: This is two people that know nothing about football live on the radio talking about football.
1: Yeah, Grant and I don't know much. Producer Ryan knows a lot.
2: Are you talking about the one at the end?
1: I'm just thinking they started off strong and could have played better.
2: We were a wee bit rubbish. But listen.
1: We made it to the World Cup.
0: We're in the World Cup. We have got fans to be proud of that are doing so much for international relations.
1: Yeah, and you said very corporate.
0: See, if you go to Boston on your holidays now, right, and you get treated like a king, you've got the Tartan Army to thank.
1: And what other group of fans genuinely goes to a city and the city love you so much that they want a twin with you? Do you know what I mean? Like Boston, like we need to keep this going.
0: That doesn't happen anywhere else.
1: Exactly.
0: So we've got the best fans in the world. You never know what might happen. We might still be in. We've got a couple of days of a lot of things have to go away. There's two games today that we'd quite like to go in our favour, isn't it?
2: Yeah, we need a miracle, I would say.
0: Right. This is Scotland. We always pull out miracles.
2: What I will say is, though, this is like a miracle that could actually happen. Now, normally people say we need a miracle, it's never going to happen. Mm-hmm. It could happen, it's just looking less likely now.
1: Is it Germany?
0: I mean, Germany win today, don't we?
1: Yeah.
0: And
2: yes.
0: Ivory Coast to win as well?
2: Yes, I'm trying to remember. One of the.
1: You and your football facts, Grant. Yeah.
2: So today we need Germany to win against Ecuador and Ivory Coast to win against Curacao.
0: Listen, if you're in work today and you're tired and you're raging, we can't do anything about the tiredness, but don't be raging.
2: We also apparently, this is one of the Super Scoreboard guys has put this on, we need Japan to win by 4 goals against Sweden.
1: Neat.
2: Yeah.
1: Oh.
2: Apparently so.
1: Oh.
0: Is that going to happen?
2: Don't know.
0: Right, okay. Well, listen, you might be tired, you might be raging. Be tired, but don't be raging. We made it to the World Cup. This is Clyde One.

0: Basement Jacks and Red Alert on Clyde One. It's Thursday, it's the 25th of June. It's going to be lovely today, highs of 28 degrees. And the next couple of days, we're going to see a lot of sunshine. There's some thunder expected Friday into Saturday.
1: Oh, hopefully, though, that just clears way for more sun.
0: Yeah, definitely.
2: Bury at breakfast. Throwback Takeover with Malcolm Allen. Reliable quality for everyday family meals.
0: So should we go summer tunes today on the Throwback Takeover?
1: Aye.
0: So this is Throwback Thursday, so we'll do one off the phones and one off WhatsApp, so you can voice note us if you want, or you can call us. It's 0141 951 1025. Same number does both. We're looking for big summer anthems. You can have whatever you like.
1: And I think it's a good day today for it because a lot of teachers are finishing up, a lot of schools are finishing, whether it's today or this week. It's sunny, good vibes, like hottest day of the year, I think we can say hands down probably today.
0: If you've got us on in a classroom right now where there's lots of work being done because it's the last day of school, of course we'd love to hear from you. Something that would sound good in the car with the windows down. Let us know. 0141 951 1025. We'll do one off calls and we'll do one off WhatsApp. So voice note us or call us and we'll get you on the Throwback Takeover next.
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15: Good morning. Let's start with Great Western Road northbound between Old Kilpatrick and Bowling. We've got a breakdown that's taken out one lane. That's causing delays in the area. So do take care and allow for that. Elsewhere, things moving well through the city on the M8 in both directions. Traffic's eased off nicely. No problems past Glasgow Airport. Moving well northbound on the M77 and M74. No issues on the M80 past Cumbernauld. And all looking good on the East Kilbride Expressway.
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0: Baby Rex, a faithless new religion on Clyde One. It's 9:30 on Thursday, and it's the throwback takeover with our pals at Malcolm Allen. A lot of people asking for the same song today.
1: Yeah, very popular.
0: When you think of the summer in Scotland, when you think of the sunshine, what do you think of? It might be this song here. Kyle, who was working in his van, not an ice cream van, we found out.
1: No, I was sad about that, actually.
0: You were quite sad. Yeah. It would be quite cool if he was delivering ice cream. Matthew's looking for this, Jake as well, and Declan sent a voice note in. What's the first song, Declan?
2: Morning, Grant. What about Calvin Harris, When I Met You in the Summer? When I Met

0: first one on the Throwback Takeover today on Clyde One is Calvin and Summer, and it's a Thursday, Throwback Thursday, so we'll do two tunes. Mark's on the phone. Mark, you good?
1: Oh, having the time of my life, mate. Working away in this heat. Can't think of anything better.
0: Are you working outside, though?
1: No, I'm working inside, actually.
0: Oh, not in a sweaty, sticky office. What do you do?
1: Mate, tell me about it. How depressing is that? I should be sat in a sun lounger with a cocktail in my hand.
2: See, that's the thing. If it's warm, you want to be sitting outside. You don't really want to be working, Grant, outside. You'll be sweating even more.
1: Exactly, Amber. Preach it.
0: Aye, but if you had a choice, right, because we all have to work, would you rather sit in a sticky, sweaty office or would you rather be outside doing something?
2: I mean, true, you'd rather be outside, wouldn't you?
1: I'd rather be outside.
2: With a jubbly?
0: With a what?
1: A jubbly, exactly.
2: A nice lolly.
1: And a paddling pool.
0: A jubbly? I've never heard an ice lolly called
2: You've
0: a jubbly.
2: You've never heard of a jubbly? Yeah, you have. The little, like, pyramid-shaped ice lollies.
0: Mark, excuse us, do we have a personal conversation?
2: Get them in, like, strawberry, cola, orange, like pyramid-shaped ice lollies. You like, it's almost like a Toblerone shape, an ice lolly, kind of. Cut it at the top
3: and you squeeze it out.
0: Is that what they're called?
3: Yeah.
2: A jubbly.
0: More, you know. Mark's going to ask for a big summer anthem. Wait till you hear this. What are you after, Mark?
1: The song that I want, my favourite game by the Cardigans, Unbeatable. Oh.
0: This is a great summer driving song, this.
1: Hey, Grant, thanks, guys. See you later.

0: Round Again is my favourite game on Clyde One. Do you ever get the fear when you say something and then the phone lines light up?
1: Oh, all the time.
0: Well, but normally it's football related with me.
2: It's normally 5k minute related with me.
1: And apparently it's jubbly related with me.
0: So this is not 5k minute related. Hello, Clyde One, who's this?
3: Stuart here, also working indoors. Is it not a Jubilee, those ice wallies are called?
1: No, I think it's, see the Mr. Freeze, the brand, it's like jubbly.
0: Someone else has said it's Jubilee. Yeah, one of my friends.
1: Look, see, look at this, Grant. It's J-U-B-B-L-Y, Mr. Freeze Jubbly.
0: Actually, Declan sent in a screenshot of Tesco and they do a Mr. Freeze Jubbly. Maybe Jubilee's something different.
1: Yeah, or maybe some people just call them that.
3: I think Jubilee was the wee cup thing, cola, and you could get different flavours.
1: Oh, it says Jubilee ice lollies are discontinued.
0: Right, so Jubilee are discontinued, but you still get Jubbly.
3: Great. Oh, well.
0: I'm glad we cleared this up. Shane, is that going to make your day known this?
3: Yeah, well, I don't think it'll make my day, but...
1: actually, no.
3: To the staff in the hospital.
0: What hospital is that?
3: Queen Elizabeth.
0: Are you in there right now?
3: Yes, I'm in there working.
0: You're in there working? What do you do?
3: I'm a porter.
0: Well, hi to Stuart and all the porters who are working and everybody else is working at the QEU.
1: And
0: there's more.
1: To have the last word, Jubilee ice lollies are not officially discontinued, but they've evolved into the brand name Jubbly. Ha!
0: In other words, I was right.
1: I was right. See?
4: Clyde One.
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22: Clyde 1. Good morning. Let's start with Great Western Road. We had a breakdown northbound between Old Kilpatrick and Bowling. That's now clear. All lanes have reopened and traffic's moving well through the area again. On your major routes, the M8 checking out fine both ways through the city. No problems past Glasgow Airport. Seems to be moving well again northbound on both the M77 and the M74. The M80 checking out fine both ways past Cumbernauld. And all looking good on the East Kilbride Express.
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0: Blue and All Rise on Clyde One. It's Bowie at breakfast with Grant and Amber. Highs of 28 degrees today. Earlier we were talking about, what was the name of that ice lolly?
1: Jubblies.
0: I've Jubbly. Never heard of before in my life. Maybe it's just a Stirling thing. Maybe we just didn't get them in Stirling.
1: I mean, you definitely did. I think the brand might be fairly new, but it's a Jubbly.
0: Alan sent a voice note. What are you saying, Alan?
2: Hiya, how we doing? I was brought up in the east end of Glasgow, and a Jubbly was basically a frozen quenchy cup, and they came in all different flavours. So Jubbly is what I've always known as being ice, the ice drink, frozen.
1: Yeah.
0: You didn't have to freeze them though, because you could sometimes get them from the shop and they wouldn't be in the freezer.
1: Yeah, and that's the thing. A quenchy cup is different from a Jubbly. Now you can buy a Mr. Freeze Jubbly.
0: I grew up in Stirling. Do you know what we had?
1: What?
0: We had a wee thing that my mum got out of maybe Avon, maybe Clean Easy, something like that. You know those
1: right,
0: magazines
1: Avon
0: you got
1: did
0: in the
1: ice
0: house?
1: Lollies?
0: No, it was a thing you made ice lollies in.
1: Oh yeah, the mould.
0: Aye, so it was a wee mould. And basically you got diluting juice, you got it put in the freezer and you were happy with that. And that was all you were getting.

0: Summer Anthem there, Calvin Harris and Jazzy and Satisfy on Clyde One. It's 9:54. Do you know who's hoping that Scotland do manage to get through to the last
1: 32? All of us in Scotland,
0: but even more so than all of us in Scotland is Gabriel from Super Scoreboard and Paul, our video man, who are currently in Miami. And they are there. They're going to be live tonight from Finnegan's Way in Miami with the Tartan Army reacting to last night's game. Mm-hmm. How long are we keeping them out there for?
2: I'm not sure.
1: I love how you ask producer Ryan like he's their manager.
2: I know everything.
0: He doesn't know everything. Like, see if there's gossip to know in here, right? The first person you go to is
1: Ryan. Will know. That's true.
0: How many times do I come in the morning before I start at 10 and go, right, Ryan, what's happened?
1: What's the chat?
2: And I've got at least 8 things to tell.
0: Exactly.
1: So you think they'll be out there for a few days at least?
2: Yeah, I think so, yeah. They're not due back until next week, I don't think. But depending on what happens with the games, we might extend it.
0: One of the Super Scoreboard producers sent a list of things that need to happen for Scotland to get through to the last 32. There's a lot of stuff.
1: Staying optimistic.
0: Anyway, Andrew McLean, Gordon DL, and John Spencer are going to be live in the studio. Gabriel is live in Miami. That's between 6 and 8 on Clyde One Super Scoreboard. Lynn's sounding great between 2 and 6. She's in for Gary Spence. And Gregor is on my show next with an hour of throwback tunes and the throwback takeover later. And Rob's got your news at 10 next.
3: 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Bowie at breakfast.
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17: Hey, good morning. Hope you're good. It's Thursday. It's Gregor here. Throwback on the way very soon. Right now, the news at 10.
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13: Clyde One.
18: The top stories this hour. Scotland's dreams of making the knockout stages of the World Cup are hanging by a thread after a punishing night in Miami.
19: Listen, we're playing a top quality team. We know they're deadly in the attacking third of the pitch. And we give them, for sure, the first two goals.
18: Steve Clark's side 3-0 defeat means we're finishing the group stages on 3 points with a goal difference of -3. Now there's an anxious wait to see if that will be enough. To be one of the best third place finishers to go through to the last 32, we'll need other results to go our way and won't find out until Sunday. Scotland boss says the country should get behind the team despite the disappointment.
19: But don't forget that this group of players brought these fans to America. This group of players qualified. It's why the Scottish journalists are here. Otherwise, we're doing what we always do. We're sitting on the sofa. The fans appreciate what this group of players have done for them.
18: So what do fans at home make of our hopes now? These people watch the game at the Tap Yard in Glasgow.
20: The crowd's been absolutely amazing. Like, so supportive, fun. You think we'd won the whole World Cup.
21: Still always follow that Tartan Army.
20: Absolutely.
21: Yeah. But boys can still do it.
22: I think it's a hope always kills. We're so close, but yet so far.
18: In other news, there are fears for people missing in Venezuela. There have been two powerful earthquakes in the country that have caused buildings to collapse. 32 people have been killed and 700 injured. People from Glasgow's south side are taking their fight to save the Queen's Park Glasshouse to the city chambers later. The council approved plans to close the Victorian building in August because of what it's calling unsustainable costs. Local councillor Rashid Hussein is against it, though.
23: The glasshouse is a protected heritage asset and it can't be demolished. So obviously a future tenant or alternative sustainable uses need to be looked at.
18: Reported plans to send up to 300 asylum seekers to a military base in Inverness have been abandoned by the Home Secretary. And the Met Office is warning yesterday's UK record temperature for June could be beaten again today. Gosport in Hampshire saw a high of 36.1 Celsius.
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18: Sunny and hot today, and that could spark off some thundershowers this evening, perhaps a high of 28 Celsius. That's the latest. I'm Rob Waller.
25: Goal! Just absolutely magnificent.
13: Clyde One. Make me a
17: winner. Yeah, £750,000, £750,000. That's how much you could win tomorrow. Yeah, tomorrow is Friday. Tomorrow's the day that your life could change forever. And you could have £750,000 transferred into your bank account. Woo! It's a lot of money. It's a lot of money. If you want to get involved and into the draw, this is how to do it. Text the word yes. Send it to 61025. 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Or call 03434 269 340. Calls are charged at the standard rate. You've got to be over 18 for this, okay? And lines close at 5 p.m. tomorrow. Just answer your phone and £750,000 is yours, paid straight into your account after the call. For your chance to win, text yes to 61025. Good luck.
13: Clyde One. Make me a
17: winner. Yeah, good luck with that. If you are in the draw, big load of money. Right, it's time for the throwback. An hour's worth of your throwback tunes in the mix between now and 11. Jonas Blue on the way. And here's Jason Derulo. Want to want me.

You got the love on the throwback. How you doing? Drop me a message this morning, an hour's worth of your throwback tunes in the mix. Let's keep it positive, can we? Can we try and do that following last night? Let me know what you're up to. 0333 20 20 400. Destiny's Child right now on the throwback.

0: Nick Jonas, there's Jealous on the throwback. How are you doing? It's Gregor here. All of these tunes are in the mix. They're all throwbacks as well. It's good. 0-treble-3-20-20-400 on WhatsApp if you want to say hi. Hi to Josie. Hi, can you give a big shout out to my boy Daniel? Last day of P7, his bus driver Ian and escort Sharon. They done all the bus up with dinosaurs. Oh man, that's so cool. You'll need to play him a back on our radio app, because surely he's in class right now. He's not going to hear this. Right, coming up in a bit. Sugar Babes, Sigala and Madonna hung up on the throwback.
1: Clyde One.
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You definitely forget how many songs Sugar Babes have. Like, that one's so good. Overload on the throwback, an hour's worth of your throwback tunes in the mix. Hi to Alana, who's feeling sorry for herself this morning. She overdid it last night, but she is off work, so you'll be fine, you'll be grand. Justin Timberlake on the way, My Love, after Katy Perry, Teenage Dream on the throwback.

0: Looking forward to getting back home and into the garden later on. He's after Mungo Jerry in the summertime. I mean, brilliant song. It's a wee bit old. I'm not sure it would fit in the throwback. It would stick out like a sore thumb. Right, Drake coming up. Hold on, we're going home. It's going to sound brilliant. And the Backstreet Boys on next on the throwback.
1: Clyde One.
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Christina Aguilera, Dirty on the throwback. Hi to Stephen, picking up his pal from the train station this morning. Lee, last day of doing deliveries and then off for 2 weeks. 2 weeks! Well done, Lee. Just about there. Right, Daft Punk, One More Time, coming up in a wee bit. Oh, this is a good one for you, Lee. Heading off on your holidays. Jess Glenn, Hold My Hand.

0: One more time, final tune on the throwback. Enjoyed that this morning. An hour's worth of your throwback tunes in the mix. We'll do it again tomorrow from 10 as well. And you can pick the throwbacks on the Throwback Takeover at 12:30 this afternoon. Here, heads up, right? We've got your chance to win £750,000 tomorrow. And we're taking Make Me a Winner into extra time with an extra £1,000 to be won before 11:30 this morning. 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I'll explain everything next.
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0: Hey, good morning. It's Thursday. It's Gregor here looking after things for Grant. Let's get the latest news at 11 o'clock.
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21: The top story this hour. The Tartan Army is going to have to play the waiting game at the World Cup in America to find out whether they stay or come home. Our senior reporter, Gabriel Antoniazzi, was at last night's game in Miami.
3: Scotland supporters will have to hope and pray that results in the other groups fall their way in their bid to play knockout football at a major tournament for the first ever time after losing 3-0 to Brazil here in Miami. Another defensive disaster cost the team, with chances missed at the other end as well. Here's what Steve Clarke had to say after the match.
11: Disappointing performance, no result. You give a team like Brazil the chances that we give them the game, you expect to get punished, and that's what happened. Chances at the moment, I think we've probably gone home.
3: The team will now head back to their training camp in Charlotte and wait until Sunday morning to see what their fate will be.
21: Two strong earthquakes have struck Venezuela, sparking a warning that hundreds of people could have died. Dozens of buildings have collapsed and there's been significant damage to the international airport. The president's declared a state of emergency and said many neighbourhoods in Caracas will have to be evacuated. Queen's Park Glasshouse will remain open for the foreseeable future. Glasgow City Council is now confirming that they're looking at lasting solutions for the building, which have been earmarked for closure this August due to unsustainable costs. Residents on the south side have been campaigning to stop the closure and were due to protest today. The government has given up plans to house around 300 asylum seekers at a military base in the Highlands. Home Secretary has bowed to local opposition to use Cameron Barracks in Inverness. Local Lib Dem MP Angus MacDonald says it was never suitable.
22: The Cameron Barracks are adjacent to the family quarters for the army, the regiment out of Fort George. And also there's two schools, one on each side of the building. And it's a residential area and less than a mile from the centre of Inverness. So it was a poor replacement for asylum hotels in the south of England.
21: And Callum Beattie has been added to the lineup for a two-day tribute to David Bowie on the 10th anniversary of his death, happening at Cameron House in November.
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21: Sunny and hot today, and that could spark off some thundershowers this evening, perhaps a high of 28 Celsius. That's the latest. I'm Rob Waugh.
0: Goal! Just absolutely magnificent.
24: Clyde One.
0: So the Tartan Army has to wait to find out if we go into the next round. Has anyone else been writing down all the different scenarios on what we need to happen?
25: It's quite a lot, isn't it?
0: But right now, we are taking it to extra time on Make Me a Winner, giving you the chance to win big. There is 30 minutes of extra time. Enter Make Me a Winner before 11:30 a.m. this morning. 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You've got to be over 18 for this, okay? And lines close at 5 p.m. tomorrow. Just answer your phone and then £750,000 is paid straight into your account after the call to spend on whatever you want. It's completely up to you. But this is the thing. We've got your chance to win £750,000 tomorrow and £1,000 in cash in extra time today. You've got to get in before 11:30. Play right now. 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
24: Clyde One.

Alex Warren. Fever Dream. Just about 11:15. How are you doing? It's Thursday morning. It's Gregor here looking after things for Grant through until 2 before. Lynn Hogan, how are you? Following, I sounded like Holly Willoughby there. How are you? Let's start with that. But how was it last night? What are you thinking? Obviously, a wee bit deflating. I do feel like if there was a playing Brazil in the World Cup handbook, I feel like chapter one would be don't gift Brazil any chances whatsoever. I do feel like that would be chapter one. But we're proud either way. And it's easy for us to say that when we're back home, isn't it? It's much easier to say that. But as I say, we're proud either way, that's for sure. Anne-Marie, 2002 on the way, and this one from MGMT. When was the last time you heard this? Here's Kids.

0: 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There is 2002.
1: Goal! Just absolutely magnificent.
2: 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Make me a
0: winner. I just want to give you a heads up because time is running out with Make Me a Winner Extra Time. 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Calls are charged at the standard rate and you've got to be over 18 for this. Lines close 5 p.m. tomorrow. Just answer your phone, okay? And then £750,000 is going to be paid straight into your account after the call. So that means this weekend, whatever your plans are, they will change. You'll be doing something absolutely mental, something that you've never done before. You'll start booking holidays. It's amazing. It's such a lot of money. Get yourself involved, but get your entry in before 11:30 today, and you're also in the draw to win an extra £1,000 in cash today. Text YES to 61025. Good luck.
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Thursday morning, just after 11:30. It's Cammy Barnes, that is Highland Runaway. It's Gregor here through until 2 o'clock. I'm getting updates, live updates from my wee boy's sports day. My five-year-old Theo, it's his school sports day today. And my wife is obviously, I'm here, so I couldn't be there. So I'm getting live updates and I've just found out he's into the next heat. Boom. Well done, Theo. How Scottish is this, right? It was meant to happen 2 weeks ago, but it was cancelled because the weather was so bad and there was so much rain. And we had like a group chat, it's like a parents group chat this morning. It's like, oh, is it going to go ahead? It's too sunny and it's too hot. That is Scotland right there. Like, completely polar opposites in the space of just 2 weeks. But it went ahead and he's doing all right. Here's Calvin Harris right now. This is Summer. And I met you in-

0: It's American Girls. Oh, do you know what? This is so cool. So there's new archive footage of Wham touring China, okay, where George Michael asked people to get up and dance. So they became the first Western pop group to perform in the country when they visited back in 1985. So there is something that's going to be coming out in cinemas at the end of next month. It's called Wham, 10 Days in China. I've seen little clips online. Looks really good. Looks like it'll be a really good watch. But yeah, as I say, it's out in cinemas at the end of next month. If you want more showbiz, check out the entertainment pages on our website.
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0: Ray, and where is my husband? It's Thursday. It's Gregor here through until 2 today, looking after things for Grant. I don't know why I'm bringing this up. 25th of June today, so we're at that halfway point between Christmas and Christmas. As I say, I don't know why I brought that up. I just know it was 25th of June, 6 months after Christmas and 6 months until Christmas. But it's sunny. It's the summer. It's the summer, isn't it? It's the summer. Here is Pitbull and Neo. This is Give Me Everything.
1: Me not working hard. Yeah, right. Picture that with a Kodak. Or better yet, go to Times Square, take a picture of me with a Kodak. Took my life from negative to positive. I just want y'all to know that. And tonight, let's enjoy life. Pitbull.

0: they're all on that tune. It's good. Pitbull, Neil, and there is Give Me Everything. It's just about midday. Coming up in a wee bit, I'm going to get some Justin Bieber and Blood Pop Friends. That'll sound good. Room 5 and Make Love as well. And Lady Gaga after the news next. Yeah. Clyde 1.
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0: Hey, hope you're good. It's Thursday afternoon. It's Gregor here. Let's get the latest news at midday.
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12: Top stories this hour. First Minister John Swinney says everyone in Scotland should be proud of the way both the players and Tartan Army have represented the country at the World Cup. Follows last night's 3-0 defeat to Brazil in Miami, which means we need to wait for the outcome of other group games before finding out if the national side have made it to the knockout stages. These Scotland fans in Florida are putting a brave face on it.
20: Football's football. You win, you lose. But we've made friends for life. Memories for life. Money comes back. Memories last forever.
21: Scottish people are the ones who have the most hope in the world, to be honest.
20: Hope lives in our veins. It's the hope that kills you.
12: Two strong earthquakes have now struck Venezuela, sparking a warning that hundreds of people could have died. Dozens of buildings have collapsed and there's been significant damage to the international airport. The president's declared a state of emergency and said many neighbourhoods in Caracas will now have to be evacuated. Queen's Park Glasshouse will remain open for the foreseeable future. The city council's confirming that they're looking at lasting solutions now for the building, which they'd earmarked for closure in August because of unsustainable costs. People on the south side have been campaigning to stop the closure. Oil prices have dropped to pre-war levels as the Strait of Hormuz gradually reopens following the US-Iran peace deal. Brent crude dropped to below $73 a barrel this morning for the first time since the Iran war began. It's hoped it will help to ease cost of living pressures and petrol prices at the pumps because of a drop in the wholesale cost of crude. Glasgow Subway is going to be staying open after midnight during the Glasgow Summer Sessions gigs at Bellahouston Park. Services will be running until 1 a.m. on event nights. The acts this year include Teddy Swims, Alanis Morissette and Kings of Leon. Jeremy Clarkson's prostate cancer diagnosis has prompted thousands of men to check their own risk of the disease. There was apparently a 640% increase in people using Prostate Cancer UK's online risk checker in the week since the former Top Gear host went public with his news. The 66-year-old has now confirmed he's in remission.
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12: Sunny and hot today, and that could spark off some thundershowers this evening, perhaps a high of 28 Celsius. That's the latest. I'm Rob Waller.
23: 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Just absolutely magnificent.
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0: 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You've got to be over 18, and lines close at 5 p.m. tomorrow. Just answer your phone and then the money is yours, and as I said before, we'll pay it straight into your account after the call. So for your chance to win, text YES to 61025. And we also went into extra time earlier on today. If you entered Make Me a Winner between 11 and 11.30 this morning, you were also in the draw to win £1,000 in cash. I'm going to make that call real soon.
15: Clyde One.

0: Thursday afternoon, Bruno Mars. There is I Just Might.
1: The Clyde One. Throwback Takeover.
0: Easily my favourite part of the show. When I get to cover Grant, Throwback Takeover. You pick the tunes, 12:30. It's over to you. It's got to be a big throwback song. One you've not heard in ages. One that you just think will sound absolutely brilliant. Maybe it's a pick-me-up song following the football last night. Maybe it's a wee bit of energy, something to reflect the sunshine that we've got. We've had decent weather this week. Have a wee think about it and then drop me a message on WhatsApp. 0333 2020 400. That's 0333 2020 400. Drop me a message and pick a big throwback tune, and I might get it on for you at 12:30 on the Throwback Takeover. Looking forward to it. This is Room 5 right now, and Make Love.

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1: Goal! Just absolutely magnificent.
2: Clyde One. Make me a
0: winner. Ah, been looking forward to this. To lift the spirits of Scotland, we took Make Me a Winner to extra time earlier by giving you the chance to win an extra £1,000 in cash. Now, we've selected one number at random from everyone who entered Make Me a Winner during extra time. That was between 11 a.m. and 11:30 a.m. earlier today. So let's find out who's won our cash bonus of £1,000. Let's do it.
3: Hello.
0: Hello. Who's that?
3: Hello, it's Paul.
0: Hi, Paul. It's Gregor calling on behalf of Make Me a Winner. How you doing?
3: I'm good, mate. Yourself?
0: I'm not too bad. Well, I'm all right following the football last night. I'm all right. What about you?
3: I know, mate. If I said about that, better.
0: I know. Well, that's it. We'll brush over that and we'll move on. So, what's going on for you today?
3: Currently, I'm up a scaffold at work.
0: What, are you up there right now?
3: I'm standing on a scaffold with my pal, yeah.
0: That's why you answered the phone so quickly, because you've got great signal up there.
3: No, I answered the phone quickly because I thought it was my boss.
0: Well, I'm not your boss, but I think this will be a much better call than from your boss, because you entered Make Me a Winner extra time earlier on today, yeah?
3: Yep, I did, yep.
0: Paul, you've just won £1,000. Well done.
3: Oh, excellent result.
0: There you go. £1,000.
3: Aye, that's good. Thank God it was my boss that phoned me.
0: Exactly. Well, exactly. So, what were you going to do with that money then?
3: I've got no idea. I'll let my girlfriend decide. She'll probably want to book another holiday or something like that.
0: To be fair, a holiday's good. This is the thing, right? So you've just won £1,000, but Paul, you are still in the draw to win £750,000 tomorrow. Talk me through what that would mean. That's a whole load of holidays.
3: That's quite a few holidays in a short period of time, isn't it? I've just actually bought a new house, so if I won that, I dare say I'd probably buy another one. I'll keep my fingers crossed.
0: What, and sell the one you've just moved into, or just have two homes?
3: I'll see what way the wind's blowing at the time. I don't know. I'll probably buy one abroad somewhere.
0: Oh, man. I mean, these are the sort of choices you have to make when you have all that money. Paul, all the best. Good luck for tomorrow, and well done. You've just won £1,000. Well done.
3: Nice one, mate. Thanks very much. Cheers.
0: Oh, there we go. A massive well done to Paul. £1,000 better off. If you are not in the draw yet to bag £750,000 tomorrow, I've got all the details on how to enter at 1 p.m. or find out more. 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
3: Is that a good one for when it's hot or a bad one? I mean, you're outside, but it'll be a bit of a graft, that.
4: It's nice to be outside, but it's no good trying to work in it, that. It's no good for the cars either.
3: Just spray the... Have you got a hose there? Just spray the hose down. Hose yourself down, you'll be fine.
4: I just spray it on myself, aye.
3: So, Lewis, I'm after a song on the Throwback Takeover, and I did say, why don't we pick one that'll reflect the decent weather? That's exactly what you've done.
4: Definitely. I think it's a perfect tune for the day, and a wee bonus to help us get over yesterday night's disappointment.
3: I know. Yeah, we need this. We need this. Lewis, what am I playing for you on the Throwback Takeover?
4: Summer Jam by the Underdog Project.
3: Brilliant. It's on now.
4: Cheers, Gregor. Thank you very much. Have a good day.
5: Get on the floor. Put your hands up. Put your hands up. Put your hands up.

good one. The Underdog Project Summer Jam on the Throwback Takeover. It was Lewis that picked it, but see if you drop me a message asking for that tune. I see you, don't you worry. Hi to John, hi to Mike as well. There was a few other, it was really busy all for that song there, so I'm glad I got to play it on the Throwback Takeover. Next up is Kirsty. Hi Kirsty, enjoying the sun before the nursery run later on. I hope you remember to stick sun cream on your kids when you take them to nursery. I was that parent that forgot it once, and they always ask, you know, when you take them to the gate for them to go into nursery, have you put their sun cream on? And I totally forgot one day.

I was just far too busy. There was too much going on. I forgot. And I just felt horrible for the rest of the day. I was like, worst dad ever. You've picked an absolute tune, though. Vanessa Amorosi. Absolutely everybody on the Throwback Takeover today. Tune.

0: So good. Vanessa Amorosi. Absolutely everybody. And before that, the Underdog Project Summer Jam.
1: Yeah.
0: Throwback Takeover is just amazing, isn't it? If you did miss out, once again, so busy today. Lynn Hogan is here from 2, and at 2:30, Throwback Takeover. Another chance for you to pick the songs. Right, coming up, Sunny Federa, some Taylor Swift, and Blue Cantrell on next.
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20: Let's go!

Sunny Federa, think about us. Thursday afternoon, it's Gregor here through until 2 o'clock. About to play some Taylor Swift. This is the song that's on the movie soundtrack to Toy Story 5. And I don't know if you've seen, obviously there's loads of chat about AI these days. Oh, we don't need that job anymore because we've got AI and AI is going to take over everything. You're like, yeah, yeah, yeah. But even Tom Hanks has seen that. He's come out and said in an interview, if there's going to be a Toy Story 6, he doesn't think he'll be needed anymore because AI have enough of him, enough of his voice that they could create Toy Story 6 with Woody in it without Tom Hanks. Even he's saying that. That's when it sort of sounds real and scary, doesn't it? Hopefully that never happens. Here's Taylor Swift. I knew it. I knew you.

0: Taylor Swift, I Knew It, I Knew You, just about 1 o'clock. Nelly Furtado, I'm Like a Bird, what a tune. Going to play that in the next 15. Some Neo as well, and the latest news at 1 is next.
1: Clyde 1.
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9: 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Due to essential maintenance on the M8 eastbound between junction 18 and 16, there will be overnight closures from 10 p.m. to 6 a.m. until Friday 26th of June, excluding Friday nights and Saturdays. This is to enable the next phase of works on the M8 Woodside Viaducts at Junction 16 and 17. 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
0: Hey, you're right. It's Thursday. It's Gregor here. Let's get the latest news right now. It's 1 o'clock.
13: Across Glasgow and the West.
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13: Clyde One.
16: The top stories this out. Are we still in or are we out? It's a waiting game for Scotland fans in Miami after last night's World Cup defeat to Brazil.
17: I hate it when Scotland have to depend on other people or other teams.
18: No great, but if we don't shoot until, what, like 65 minutes, we're gash. Like, it's just no good.
19: A lot of wasted chances. A lot of wasted chances. Could have done a lot better, but that's the way it goes.
16: With 3 points from that first win in Boston against Haiti, Steve Clark's team won't know if they've made history by reaching the knockout stages until all the group games are finished on Sunday. Scotland manager Steve Clark says he doesn't know if his team have done enough to progress to the last 32.
1: You always have to be convinced that your team can compete in the knockout stage. We gave Morocco a really good game. But we obviously have to be better against that type of opponent. And the best way to do that is not to give them any goals.
16: The group stages finish at 5 a.m. on Sunday morning. Plans to close the Queen's Park Glasshouse in Glasgow have been stopped. The council had said the building would shut in August because of unsustainable costs, but they've U-turned, saying they're looking for other long-term solutions. Southside Central Councillor Mary Hunter was glad to get that news.
20: It's just a lovely space for families and for people, and it's just hugely important to many people around the park. So I'm absolutely delighted that we've managed to get that decision reversed.
16: It's understood 10,000 people have been reported missing after deadly earthquakes in Venezuela. More than 160 people have been confirmed dead and nearly 1,000 injured as rescue teams continue searching through the rubble after buildings collapsed in Caracas and other cities. The government has given up plans to house around 300 asylum seekers at a military base in the Highlands. The Home Secretary has vowed to local opposition not to use Cameron Barracks in Inverness. A new research suggests the Australian ban on teens using social media isn't working. Studies found over 85% of young people surveyed have managed to find ways to stay on the platforms since December.
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16: Sunny and hot today, and that could spark off some thundershowers this evening, perhaps a high of 28 Celsius. That's the latest. I'm Rob Waller.
18: Goal! Just absolutely magnificent.
13: Clyde One. Make me a
0: £750,000 is how much is up for grabs. That's how much you could win tomorrow. Lines close at 5 p.m. tomorrow. So if you haven't entered yet, I would do it now. 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That's what's up for grabs. You could win that tomorrow. 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
13: Clyde One.

0: It's Baby Rex. I'm Faithless. There is New Religion. Just about 1:15. Hello. It's Gregor here through until 2 before Lynn Hogan, Katy Perry, E.T. That's a good one. I'm going to play that soon. Nelly Furtado, I'm Like a Bird as well. I just came across like a little clip of this guy. And it's so funny because he has just been named the world's loudest person. His name is Joseph. He lives in Canberra in Australia and he's a town crier. And Guinness World Records turned up and they said, right, come on then, we want to hear you. Let's see how loud you're going to be. And they had all the equipment. Here he is.
1: Oh, yay! Oh, yay! Oh, yay! Welcome to Canberra!
0: I mean, he is loud. You wouldn't want him to be your neighbour. Do you know what I mean? 122.4 decibels. He is now the world's loudest person. Thing is, though, right? Surely there's louder. I remember this was about 2 to 3 weeks ago. I stepped on a bit of Duplo. It's like Lego, but you know the bigger, thicker bits that my boys have, Duplo. And I stepped on a bit of that barefoot. And I honestly, the noise I made would have absolutely smashed 122.4 decibels. I think I could be the world's loudest person. But well done to the guy. He's in the book and everything. Right, Alex Warren on the way. That one I promised from Katy Perry. And this, an absolute treat on Throwback Thursday. Nelly Furtado and I'm Like a Bird.

0: Katy Perry. Extraterrestrial. There is ET. Good song. Florence and the Machine, Spectrum. Calvin Harris on the remix of that song. Going to get that on in the next 10. So, last night, we got beat. I mean, you already know this. We got beat 3-0. I've just been reading all the different scenarios on how we can still, like, a very slim, like, the slimmest chance of us still making us through. And I've been reading all the different scenarios, and honestly, my brain is just frazzled. It's frazzled, it really is. Yeah, it was a tough watch last night. Did you notice, actually, David Beckham was there? He was in the stadium. He was there at the game watching it, and it kept cutting to him. I think it did about 3 times throughout the game. I think that glass of red wine got bigger every time. I think the 3rd time it cut to him, it was actually a fishbowl of red wine that he was drinking. He's just the coolest guy ever. Just sitting there taking it in. He's got his tan, looking amazing. Fishbowl of red wine, that's how to do it. Right, Zara Larsson coming up and Paolo Nutini, Jenny, Don't Be Hasty. It's going to sound amazing. It's on next.
1: Throwback Thursday.
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1: They

0: Welcome back to Yeah, That's a Pepper Thing. First up, we've got Harrison wrapping his Dr. Pepper in a tiny quilt so it feels at home. Oh, how tender. That's a Pepper Thing! And over to Becca, who's whispering affirmations to her can.
1: You're sweet. You're unique. You're the best thing I ever poured over ice.
0: She swears it makes it taste better. It's not a science thing, but it's a Pepper Thing! Why do they all do it? All for that sweet, delicious, truly one-of-a-kind taste of Dr. Pepper. It's a Pepper Thing!
2: Section of our website. Do that, and to say thanks, because we do appreciate it. You are in the draw and you could win the Amazon vouchers, and we do it every single month, and we'll be doing it soon because it's almost the end of the month, so go check that out. Here's Spectrum right now.

0: Joe, end of beginning. I've just been reading about Hamburg Days. Have you heard about this? So it's going to be this new series on the Beatles and about their time in Germany. I had no idea about this at all. I've just been reading about some of the new cast members that have joined it. Acer Butterfield, who's very good. Very, very good. He's going to play the manager, Brian Epstein, in Hamburg Days, which is going to be out soon. Yeah, I'm well up for that. So it's all about the Beatles and their time in Germany and stuff like that. And I had no idea about it. If you want to read more, by the way, there is more on the entertainment pages of our website.
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16: 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Throwback.

Ben to Boone, beautiful things. Thursday afternoon, Gregor here, through until 2 before Lynn Hogan at 2.30. The throwback takeover is here. You pick a tune. What would you like to hear? It's got to be a big throwback. Drop Lynn a message on WhatsApp. 0333 2020 400. I played Summer Jam earlier on today and it just sounded amazing. So maybe pick a song that you think will just be like perfect for the sunshine that we have just now. So yeah, Lynn Hogan here from 2 with the throwback takeover at 2.30. Here's a throwback right now. Throwback Thursday. Justin Timberlake. This is Can't Stop the Feeling.

0: Justin Timberlake, and that is Can't Stop the Feeling. Right, just about 2 o'clock. That is it for me. I'll be back tomorrow from 10. I'll have the throwback, an hour's worth of your throwback tunes, and they're going to be in the mix. And it's Friday tomorrow, so it's going to sound even better. That is just what happens. All songs sound even better on a Friday. So yeah, I'm looking forward to that. So I'll speak to you then. If you're kicking about, you have a good one. Lynn Hogan on the way after the latest news at 2. That is next.
1: Okay. Clyde One.
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17: All right, hope you're good. 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I'm Lynn Hogan in for Gary Spence. Got Justin Bieber coming up right now. 2 o'clock, here's your latest news.
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20: The top stories this hour. Scotland midfielder John McGinn agrees with manager Steve Clarke that they feel they may well be heading home from the World Cup. Last night's 3-0 defeat to Brazil means several results now need to fall in Scotland's favour in order for them to progress. McGinn's feeling deflated, but is hoping for a miracle.
21: It's the way I feel now. It's not the way you want to go through either. But we do. We'll probably up tonight, up tomorrow, and then just keep our fingers crossed. You never know what can happen, but if we go into that last 32, we'll only be better.
20: Well, these fans in Miami have mixed emotions about the result.
0: The first two goals, shocking. Third goal, belter.
15: Disappointing, poor performance. Too tight in the back, not getting rid of the ball.
22: Oh, I was still in high spirits, aye, of course. Coming to a beautiful city like this, sunshine and everything else, you know, you can't lose, really.
20: Glasgow City Councillors have agreed the Queen's Park Glasshouse will remain open for the foreseeable future. It's after weeks of protests by locals who were against plans to shut the building down in August. Southside Central Councillor Barry Hunter is delighted, but says there are challenges with these older Victorian structures.
23: They have a kind of life cycle, so you get to the point where you need to put in a really significant amount of investment to keep them open. So that is a challenge. But, you know, I made the argument that we need to keep the Glasshouse open for the public.
20: More than 10,000 people are missing and 164 have been confirmed dead after back-to-back earthquakes hit Venezuela. The quakes with magnitudes of 7.2 and 7.5 were just a minute apart. Sales at H&M are down as efforts to control stock left some stores short of items for shoppers. The Swedish fashion giant, which has several shops in Glasgow, reported net sales of £8.1 billion between December and May, 3% lower than the same period a year before. And Glasgow Subway is going to be staying open after midnight during the Glasgow Summer Sessions gigs at Bellahouston Park. Services will be running until 1am. Acts this year include Teddy Swims, Alanis Morissette and the Kings of Leon.
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20: Another dry and sunny afternoon ahead with some welcome light winds, feeling hot with highs of 28. That's the latest. I'm Stephanie Allison.
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17: 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We're going to close the lines at 5pm tomorrow. Imagine just after 5 on a Friday, your phone going. And it's one of us saying, listen, you've just won £750,000. 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
26: Clyde One.

Olivia Dean. So easy to fall in love. Hope you're good. Happy Thursday. Or is it a happy Thursday? Is it though? I don't know about you, but I am absolutely shattered today. Who goes out at 9:30 on a Wednesday night? Who does that? Me. That's what a lot of people were probably doing last night. Maybe you ventured out to watch the football. 9:30. Here's me trotting off to the pub thinking, oh, this is a fantastic idea. This is great. Good plan, Lynn. Excellent plan. Now look at me. 2:10 and I'm absolutely knackered. I'm shattered, man. Not a great result last night. Now it's a waiting game. You know that meme, the confused meme, the lady with all the symbols above her head? That's me trying to work out what we need to do, how we can qualify. But I hope you're doing all right. I think we're all in the same boat today. We're just all feeling it. We're just all feeling the lull from last night. We're feeling a bit tired. We're maybe a bit rough at the same time. It's not great. It's hot. That's it. That's the rant out the way. But it's Throwback Thursday. David Guetta and Sia coming up. Also, Throwback Takeover on the way. And right now, Tupac, Dr. Dre, California Love. I'm Lynn Hogan in for Gary Spence all this week.

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0: Right, time for you to pick the music. I'm going to take a step back and it's up to you. What I play on the Throwback Takeover is, of course, Throwback Thursday. But I'm thinking today we need to lift the mood of the nation a little bit. And maybe you're the same as me, like shattered. If you were up late last night or you were out and about and you're working today and you're just feeling it, we need to get our spirits lifted, right? What song is going to do that for you? Get in touch. 0333 2020 400 is the number. You can also get me on social media. I'm at Lynn on the radio. Songs that are going to lift the mood of the nation this Thursday afternoon. It's what we need. A kick up the backside. Just like all the Scotland players from last night. 0333 2020 400. Get in touch for the Throwback Takeover. What can I get on for you? On the way for Throwback Thursday, I've got Shakira coming up and a Cammy Barnes tune next.
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0: 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The Clyde One.
1: Throwback Takeover.
0: It is Throwback Thursday. I'm Lynn in for Gary Spence. Today's Throwback Takeover theme is just lifting the nation. I feel we all need it. And Gillian's on the phone just now, and Gillian has admitted that, well, you're a bit tired today, aren't you? You fell asleep last night.
2: I fell asleep at my kitchen table.
0: When, today or last night?
2: I woke up at my kitchen table at 5:30.
0: Oh my goodness. So did you have a little beverage with the football, or was it just the football and like a cup of tea?
2: There may have been some Buckfast involved.
0: Oh really? The Buckfast. The thing is, right, I think we all forgot it was a Wednesday night last night, and I certainly did. I honestly feel absolutely knackered today.
2: I just want to throw myself down in a corner.
0: I know, it's me too. What song can I get on in the Throwback Takeover?
2: Drinking in L.A., Brand Van Tee.
0: Oh, that's a brilliant song. Although, to be fair, we don't want to hear the words drinking anymore today. We're all in the same boat. We're all feeling it. Right, great choice. I'll get it on.
2: Thank you, Lynn.
0: Bye.

0: What a great choice. Brand Van 3000, Drinking in LA. The Throwback Takeover today is all about songs that will just give us a bit of a lift, to be honest. I'll take any song. Just chuck them my way, I'll play it. I'm in one of those moods today. Susan said, Lynn, I stayed up to watch the game last night. I'm dead on my feet. I had an energy drink before 9 a.m. and I'm flagging in this heat. That's when you know it's bad, when you're on the energy drinks before 9 a.m. Oh my goodness. Yeah, I think we're all struggling today. A weeknight. No late night football matches on a Wednesday night are any good. We don't like this kind of behaviour. Right, I'm going to the phones. Bev's on the line just now. Bev, what time did you go to your bed last night?
1: Well, we kind of watched the football in bed, but I think I fell asleep I fell asleep before it finished because I got bored, but I think my husband fell asleep about 3.
0: Tell you what, we're not cut out for this, are we? You realise?
1: No, certainly not.
0: You realise your age on a day like today? It's Thursday. Forget last night. You're like, it's actually a weeknight. So why do we do it to ourselves? Why?
1: It's a school night, I know.
0: Bev, what song can I play for you on the Throwback Takeover? Something to lift the mood of the nation today.
1: Could you play Oasis, Slide Away, if you'd like?
0: That's as an anthem. Let's get it on. Why the heck not? Brilliant, Bev. Yeah. I'll get it on for you.
1: Thank you so much.
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0: That is a banger, Oasis and Slide Away. Hiya to Vicky, who says, can you give us a shout out? Mike and Vicky, play us a song. It's my 40th on Saturday and I've started the celebration early. It's Thursday. Did you start last night? We're all hanging by a thread today. Hiya to Jordan, also hiya to Lorraine and Kieran as well. That was a great throwback takeover. I'm feeling slightly better now. Still not 100% though. Clyde
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11: 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Throwback Thursday. Oh, yeah.
10: This is

0: Sabrina Carpenter, Espresso.
1: I'm needing like a double shot of that. That would be lovely.
0: Got a Maroon 5 coming up. It is Throwback Thursday. Hope you're doing all right. Hope your Thursday is going as well as it can be going today. We need to call out everybody that's just decided to take a day off today. Claire messaged me on Instagram. I'm at Lynn on the radio. She says, give a shout out to my colleague, Lorraine, who has taken a day off work today. She's my partner in crime, so I'm on my lonesome. Listen, I feel your pain. So producer Rose said to me at the start of the week, oh, by the way, I'm off on Friday. That's fair enough. That's a Friday, a long weekend. And then yesterday, she springs it on me that actually, she has indeed taken today off as well. So I am on my lonesome as well. So that means no big I am today. Sorry about that. I'm only joking. I have got the help of producer Chris. He's going to come in and give me a hand for that. Maroon 5 now.

0: Sienna Spiro, Die on This Hill.
1: That's how I feel today.
0: Hope you're all right. It's Thursday. It's the 25th of June. I'm Lynn in for Gary Spins. And I'm back tomorrow as well. And I tell you something, I'm looking forward to a good night's sleep tonight. Producer Chris, you've been drafted in because, to be fair, everybody's taking the day off today.
2: A good day to take the day off.
0: Everybody's off. I came into the office and I was like, hold on a second here. I knew that Rose was off, but nobody else ran it past me that they weren't going to be in. And I thought, the big I am now, I know that I could probably do it on my own, but it's chaotic.
2: Yeah.
0: There's so many messages and I thought, oh no. But the last time I was in for Gary Spence and I didn't do the big I am, oh my word. People were going crazy.
2: Not happy.
0: Complaints were coming in. So, you'll be glad to hear the big I am is coming up. Have we sorted out? Do we know? No, we've not.
2: I've got an idea.
0: All right, okay.
2: There's a slight idea there, but
0: thank
2: we'll
0: goodness
2: see.
0: For Chris, because otherwise I'd be standing here going, right, I need to get some clues and we need to get on very, very soon. I think that's just everybody today. Our heads are all over the place. We lack of sleep. If you're at the pub last night as well, it's not so good. But I am here to help you along the way. It's Throwback Thursday, Zara Larsson coming up and Bob Marley on the way next.
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0: All right, hope you're good. It's Thursday. I'm Lynn in for Gary Spence. Right now, 3 o'clock. Here's your latest news update.
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12: Clyde One.
17: The top stories this hour. Scotland midfielder John McGinn says they can't complain if their 3-0 defeat to Brazil spells the end of their World Cup campaign. The national side now needs several results to fall in their favour to finish as one of the top-ranking third-placed teams. McGinn says they can only blame themselves if it doesn't happen.
18: We knew before the tournament, if we won the first game, we'd give ourselves a chance. And we knew losing heavily in either game would hamper that. We've done both. So if we get the luck, then maybe we do deserve it. But if we go out, we deserve to win.
17: Well, it'll be early Sunday morning before these fans in Miami learn their team's fate.
19: I hate it when Scotland have to depend on other people or other teams.
20: No great, but if we don't shoot until, what, like 65 minutes, we're gash. Like, it's just no good.
21: A lot of wasted chances. A lot of wasted chances. Could have done a lot better, but that's the way it goes.
17: In other news, John Swinney is being urged to say sorry to whistleblowers who say they were bullied out of the SNP after raising concerns about Peter Murrell's handling of party finances.
22: Their testimony proves beyond any doubt that John Swinney and others enabled Peter Murrell's crimes. So will he apologise to them?
17: Scottish Conservative leader Russell Finlay highlighting claims made by Alison Graham and Cynthia Guthrie, who were watching on in the Holyrood chamber. The First Minister has given this response.
23: I have apologised to members of the Scottish National Party for the events that have affected the party's finances, and I reiterate that apology today. But the comments that Russell Finlay makes about me are baseless.
17: Rangers have completed the signing of defender Ross McCrory. The 28-year-old returns to Ibrox, where he came through the youth system, and also reunites with Derek McInnes, who he played under at Aberdeen. McCrory becomes Rangers' second summer addition after Lawrence Shankland. And Glasgow City Council has reversed its decision to close the Queen's Park Glasshouse. The B-listed landmark had been poised to close in August, but councillors will now look at other options after weeks of protests from the public.
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17: Another dry and sunny afternoon ahead with some welcome light winds, feeling hot with highs of 28. That's the latest. I'm Stephanie Allison.
24: 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Just absolutely magnificent.
12: Clyde One.
0: Make me a winner. It's a big day tomorrow. £750,000 could be coming your way. We do this every Friday and it could be your lucky day tomorrow. If you've always been dreaming of getting yourself some cash, extra cash, in the form of 750k, then this is your sign to enter now. 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And you can call this number, it's 03434 269340. Calls are charged at the standard rate, over 18s only. The clock is ticking. Tomorrow at 5 p.m. we close the lines and then we could be calling you. Answer the phone and that money is yours just in time for the weekend. You know what, see right now, I think I'd spend that money on a massive aircon unit. Let's be honest, wouldn't even put a dent in £750,000. That could be in your bank account tomorrow. Get yourself in the draw now. Text the word YES and send that off to 61025.

0: Yours, I Just Might. I'm laying in for Gary Spence. Were you enjoying that song, Chris?
1: Oh, it was great.
0: I tell you what, you are full of beans, and I am not so full of beans.
2: Guess who? Let's go!
0: For the Big I Am. You didn't think that I wasn't going to do it, because the last time I didn't do the Big I Am, oh my goodness, complaints came in left, right and centre. So I've drafted in producer Chris, because Rose decided to take the day off and leave me by myself. How very dare she. So you know how it goes. I will give you some clues to who I am and you have to work out who I am. That's it. It's simple. 0333 20 20 400. And are you quite happy with this one today?
1: Good.
0: I really do hope that it's not been done. This is the thing, we've not got a list of the Big I Ams.
1: Yeah.
0: So this is the worrying thing, Chris.
1: Slightly worrying.
0: If this person has been done, wait till you see the amount of dogs abuse we're about to get. Right, here we go. It's time for the Big I Am. And I am a real person. I am a real person. I was born in America. That's clue number one. Well done to Greg, who's first in. And it is not Steve Clark. Good guess, but no. And he's not American, to be fair. I was born in America. That's clue number one. It's not Donald Trump. It's not Bruce Springsteen. It's not Rod Stewart. It's not Beyonce. It's not Jojo Siwa, Bill Gates. It's not Michael Jackson. It's not Will Ferrell. It's not Taylor Swift. Not John Cena, Brandon Flowers, The Rock. It's not Charlie Sheen, Tom Cruise, Tom Hanks. It's not. And it is not Boris Johnson. It's not Ewan McGregor. It's not Miley Cyrus. It's not Patrick Swayze, Hulk Hogan, Courtney Cox, another Tom Cruise. It is not. Mm-hmm. I'm a real person. And I was born in America. Gordon Ramsay, Shania Twain, Barbara Streisand. It's not Will Smith.
2: 4 minutes.
0: And it's not Eddie Murphy, Lady Gaga, Scarlett Johansson. It is not. Clue number two. I am a male with a female middle name. It's not John Barrowman. It's not Walt Disney, Robert De Niro, Donald Trump. A lot of Ewan McGregor's coming in. It's not Bruce Springsteen either. Billy Ray Cyrus, it is not Eddie Murphy, it's not Bruce Springsteen. A few people saying that. We've got no right answers in so far, though.
1: Nope, none so
0: it's
1: far.
0: It's not Tommy Lee Jones, it's not Mel Gibson, Jay-Z, it's not Matt Damon, John Wayne, it is not.
1: It's not Leonardo, Barack Obama.
0: It's not Leonardo DiCaprio. Britney Spears. 0333 20 20 400 is the Big I Am. I am a real person. I was born in America. I'm a male with a female middle name.
1: We have a right answer, 4 and 9.
0: Really? Oh my goodness. Hello. Oh, we're phoning them. Just getting overexcited there. Oh, they're not going to pick up. Is that the only right answer?
1: No,
0: right.
1: It's not.
0: It's not. Oh no, it's not Jude Law. It's not Liam Neeson. I am a male with a female middle name. Clue number three. I've been married to two models. It's not Tommy Lee Jones. It's not Shania Twain. It's not Nicolas Cage. Hello. Oh, we're phoning them again. We're running out of time here, and nobody's picking up. Hello. Who's that?
3: It's Kate.
0: Kate, don't give away the answer. The last clue is, I've performed alongside Julia Roberts and Catherine Zeta-Jones. What did you have for your lunch?
3: I had a salad.
0: Oh, very healthy.
2: 2 minutes.
0: Right, there's 2 minutes left. How did you get it? What was the one that gave it away for you?
3: The second clue.
0: Really?
3: Yeah.
0: So you know your stuff then, with this person.
3: Suppose so, yeah.
0: How did you watch the football last night? Were you in your bed early before it, or did you stay up for it?
3: I tried to, but no, I fell asleep.
0: Oh,
3: but I'm kind of glad I did.
0: I feel jealous that you actually had a good sleep last night, because I'm literally hanging by a thread today, honestly. I could just curl up in a ball in the corner of the studio and go for a wee nap. That would be nice. Producer Chris, you can just take over the show if that's all right. Right, here's the clues. I was born in America. I'm a male with a female middle name, married to two models, and I've performed alongside Julia Roberts and Catherine Zeta-Jones. Well done to Chris and Jake, Caroline, Richard. You've got it right. Also, hiya to Rebecca, who's just got the right answer as well. Vicky, Gary, it's not Rod Stewart. Ali's got it right. The final minute. I was very early with all my clues.
1: You were. Getting them all out the room. There are a lot of right answers.
0: There's so many right answers coming in.
1: There's Ashley, Charlie, Christine, Louise, Rebecca, Nicole, Gary.
0: So many. Hiya to Caroline and Lorraine and Chris, who's also got it right.
1: It's not Benjamin Bratt.
0: It's not. It's Alison's not. Got it right. I performed alongside Julia Roberts, Catherine Zeta-Jones. That was the final clue, and we're down to about 20 seconds now, so I will ask you, who am I?
3: Richard Gere.
0: I am Richard Gere, yes! Well done, I am Richard Gere. By the way, that's a brilliant movie, Pretty Woman. I just feel like I want to watch that tonight again. It's a fab film, isn't it?
3: Yes, it is.
0: Right, listen, enjoy your day. Thank you for coming on.
3: Thank you.
0: Bye. I am Richard Gere. Well done if you said that.

0: Carson and Lush Life. I'm Lynn in for Gary Spence today. Lisa says, Lynn, what did Kate have for her lunch? She had a salad. I did ask her that. And I said, you're trying to be healthy. Also, hi to Rebecca, says, Lynn, can you shout out Kieran? It was his answer and he's raging. He didn't get a shout out. Hello, Kieran, well done. Also, hi to Mary, Andrew and Imogen. And hello to Beth, who says, Lynn, I missed the 4:30 big one yesterday. Can you tell me what it was, please? It was DJ Sakin and it was the Braveheart song, Protect Your Mind. Oh, it was a banger. And also hi to Mark, who has randomly just messaged me saying, listen, Lynn, here's what I'm having for lunch, pot noodle and crisps. That actually sounds like a class lunch. Bit of a late lunch, but that sounds good. That is right up my street.
1: Hey! Throwback Thursday.
2: Clyde One.
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0: play A Sky Full of Stars. I'm Lynn in for Gary Spence. It's Thursday afternoon. Hope you're good. It is roasting and Darren is feeling it. Lynn, can you please play Hot in Here? My van is showing 34 degrees and no aircon. Oh my goodness. That is why I picked a different studio today, because there's one studio that is just roasting in here and I thought, nah, I'm not putting myself through that today. No chance. So I'm in the one that's got a slight bit of aircon, but still, it's not the best. So I feel your pain, Darren. Also, right now, of course, the schools are finishing up for the summer holidays and it's the gifts for teachers. So one of my sons has got two teachers and the other one has obviously just one teacher. You know how sometimes they split the teachers between them during the week? And it's all the group chats just now. Right, would everybody like to... There's always one person in the group chat in like the parent chat for your school class that your kids are in. There's always one person that takes the responsibility of collecting money for the teacher gift and doing the card and stuff. And so I've sent the money across for all the teachers, but I'm like, they're coming out with like £200 vouchers for stuff. No bad. And then every 2 minutes, the group chat is just popping off and it's just somebody going, that's me sent money across. That's me sent money for so-and-so. And I'm like, more money? I've already got a gift card worth £200 and you're sending more money. But I tell you what, teachers must be lapping up. You're getting all that voucher, all that cash, all the nice gifts. But I can imagine you're inundated with chocolates as well. Oh my goodness, carrying all that stuff home. So the group chat for me has just been going off all day and it's all just people sending more money over. Then you've got to do the signing of the card as well. You've got to try and say something nice about the teacher, even although, you know, sometimes your kid does not say anything nice about the teacher. You've got to come up with a lovely wee statement, haven't you?
1: Clyde One. 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

Tammy Barnes, Highland Runaway. It's Thursday afternoon. I'm Lynn Hogan. Hope you are good. Kate has messaged me. Lynn, how come it's always the teachers that get the gifts at the end of the school year and the dinner ladies get hee-haw? That's a very valid point, actually. I've never thought about that. And let's be honest, the dinner ladies are doing a class job serving up all that delicious food. But then when you think about it, so you get the teacher, and then do you have to do like the head teacher thing, and then the dinner ladies, and then you're like, right, well, what about the Janny? Like, it's already costing us a bit of a fortune, Kate. Who else? All the receptionists. Yeah, better do them as well. All the gifts at the end of the year. But yes, please do remember the dinner ladies. Very, very important. When I'm under-

0: Clyde One. That's a new one from John Newman. Merry go. I'm Lynn in for Gary Spence. Hope your Thursday's going all right. I feel like we were all on a high this time yesterday, buzzing for the football, and now we've just come crashing down to reality again today. It is Throwback Thursday. I've got some brilliant throwbacks on the way. Rudimental and Beyonce coming up. And the 4:30 big one is on the way. And all your latest news up next here on Clyde One.
1: Hey. Clyde One.
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0: All right, we are powering through Thursday together. I'm Lynn in for Gary Spence. Right now, it's 4 o'clock. Here's your latest news.
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20: The top stories this hour. Whistleblowers who claim they were bullied after raising concerns about Peter Murrell's handling of SNP finances are hitting out at John Swinney's handling of the situation. Alison Graham and Cynthia Guthrie were members of the party's Finance and Audit Committee and were in Holyrood earlier as the First Minister was urged to apologise. Alison's given us this response to what she heard.
21: That could have been a photocopy of the attitude that we had witnessed in 2021 that clearly was, you know, underlying and enabling and emboldening, in fact, criminal activity. So I think the humility and the accountability that is necessary in leadership was absolutely missing.
20: They are pushing for an inquiry into how the SNP handled concerns about Peter Murrell, but John Swinney is continuing to defuse one.
1: The Parliament's decided there's not going to be an inquiry into these issues, and it's absolutely nonsensical for there to be an inquiry into the victim. When did we start inquiring into the victims of crime?
20: Glasgow and the West is facing a yellow weather warning for thunderstorms and heavy rain tomorrow after days of soaring temperatures. The Met Office says the weather's set to turn, with forecasters warning of possible flooding as well as travel issues from storms and lightning across the country. Sales at H&M are down as efforts to control stock left some stores short of some items. The Swedish fashion giant, which has several stores in Glasgow, reported net sales of £8.1 billion between December and May, 3% lower than the same period last year. And Scotland midfielder John McGinn says their 3-0 defeat to Brazil leaves them in the worst possible situation, with World Cup progression now hanging in the balance. The national side now needs several results to fall in their favour in order to get to the knockout stages. McGinn knows they could have done more.
3: 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Give ourselves a good platform to go and qualify, and tonight we've made it very difficult. There's no hiding for that. We need a lot to go away, but we'll hope.
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20: Another dry and sunny afternoon ahead with some welcome light winds, feeling hot with highs of 28. That's the latest. I'm Stephanie Allison.
23: Goal! Just absolutely magnificent.
13: Clyde One. Let me
0: tomorrow, £750,000 is up for grabs, and it could be you getting that phone call after five, screaming your head off, and then seeing that money hit your bank account. It would be life-changing, and it's tax-free as well, which is pretty decent. It would just be amazing to win that. Financially, that would sort you out for a very long time. Maybe you've got stuff you want to do. Maybe you just can't afford a holiday. Summer holidays are coming up, obviously. You need to do stuff with the kids. You could just take your whole family away. It would be up to you, obviously, what you spend it on, but imagine getting it in time for the weekend as well, like celebrations all round. Get in the draw now. Text YES to 61025. That's it. It's as simple as that. Text to 250 plus standard network rates. You can also do it online, makemeawinner.co.uk. All the rules for this network competition are there, and you can call this number. It's 03434 269 340. Calls are charged at the standard rate. You've got to be over 18 to play. The clock is ticking. Tomorrow at 5 p.m. we'll close the lines, and then if your phone goes, you just answer it. You just pick it up. And that money would be transferred into your bank account right after the call. Just in time for the weekend, just in time for the kids finishing up school. Oh my goodness, you'd be living your best life with £750,000. Get in the draw now. Text YES to 61025. Good luck.
13: Clyde One.

These days. It's Throwback Thursday. That's Rudimental, Jess Glynn, Macklemore, and These Days. I'm Lynn, and for Gary Spence, it's Thursday. It's just gone 4:10. I was chatting a wee while ago about when you have to get the teacher's gifts. The summer holidays and stuff, you know, you get your teacher a gift, or maybe you do a group one. There's always one parent that takes charge and that collects all the money and then deals with that side of things. And by the way, that parent is not me. I'm not that person. I am not the organised one out of the group. Then it got to the point where we were saying, well, if the teachers are getting a gift, Kate says the dinner ladies should really get a gift as well. But then where does this end? Where does it end? The Janny? And then Debbie's messaged in and said the cleaners as well. Gillian says, when my kids were at school, even the lollipop lady got presents at the end of term. This is getting out of hand now. This is ridiculous. It's costing a fortune. But then Kieran's come in and said, surely the best gift teachers get are the 3 months time off every year. We're going to start a riot now. 0333 20 20 400, if you want to get in touch. The 4:30 big one is coming up. Now, I have not picked it yet, so I'm open to suggestions. A big, big tune at 4:30. Throwback Thursday, what are you thinking? Taylor Swift on the way. This is Stardust now.

0: the latest one from Taylor Swift. I actually love that. I knew it. I knew you. It's from the Toy Story movie as well. The 4:30 big one, by the way, has been chosen. I love how I ask you to deliver, and that's exactly what you've done. Now, the song that is coming up for the 4:30 big one is one that's going to definitely cheer us up today. And it was suggested by Willie. He says he tried to get it on the Throwback Takeover, but he didn't get lucky with that. So he's like, any chance you could stick it on for the 4:30 big one? And I think you're going to like it. That is coming up very, very soon. Also, hiya to Kieran, who says, Lynn, why don't you stick on Witch Doctor? Was that the cartoons? Was that what that was? The, hey, Witch Doctor. No. I mean, it's a fun song, right? But it's not a kids' party with that.
1: Throwback Thursday.
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1: Clyde One.
2: Slow traffic on the A737 between the Lough Winnick roundabout and Howwood following an earlier breakdown, so traffic really busy both directions. You need to allow plenty of extra time. Also slow southbound at the Hags and Kill South Junction on the M80. We've got up to a 25 minute delay heading southbound. Slow in Glasgow on the M8 eastbound coming in towards the Kingston Bridge, and slow on the Clydeside Expressway. And make sure to check your flights leaving Glasgow Airport. We've got delays caused by the hot weather.
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think about us. Look at the time. It's 4:30. It's time for the 4:30 big one. And it's Willie that suggested this, and I thought this is fantastic, given the result last night. Scotland getting beat. Now we're just hanging by a thread. This is the perfect song to lift everybody's mood, because let's be honest, things can only get better.

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Being a business owner takes hard work and a whole lot of miles. So Once Upon a Farm needed a serious business card. We chose the Capital One Venture X

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3: But oh my goodness, can you imagine being packed into Wembley in like ridiculous heat to see Harry Styles? I mean, don't get me wrong, I'm not saying Harry Styles is not worth it, but can you imagine the amount of sweat? I think that they were letting people bring in their own water and stuff because, you know, that is just crazy. 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And here we are in this heat as well. 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They don't work. They just blow hot air around everywhere. It's a blooming nightmare. And we're always dabbing the brow and the top lip. 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I would say a couple of legs. In fact, has anybody actually got their duvet on? Like just lying there, stark naked in the bed. Clyde One.
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10: Clyde One.
12: some very heavy traffic both directions on the A737 following a broken down vehicle that we've got reports on between the Lochwinnock roundabout and Johnston's Junction. So queues are tailing back both directions. You will be delayed. Still up to a 25 minute delay southbound at the Hags and Kill South Junction.

0: on the M80. Very slow over the Kingston Bridge, Clydeside Expressway also looking busy but moving, coming in towards Anderson Cross. And a reminder to make sure to check out your flights leaving Glasgow Airport. There's delays caused by the weather.
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0: It's Clyde One, that's Ray. Tonight from 6, Clyde One Super Scoreboard is back with Andrew McLean, Gordon Dale and John Spencer. We've got Gabs live from Finnegan's Way in Miami with the Tartan Army reacting to last night's game. That's from 6 o'clock here on Clyde One. Tomorrow morning it's Grant and Amber with you when you wake up. And this morning on the 5K minute, it was Stephen and East Kilbride that played.
1: Brazil's Vinny Jr. plays for which club side?
2: Real Madrid.
1: What does the NHS stand for?
2: National Health Service.
1: Which singer was the original lead vocalist of Queen?
2: Freddie Mercury.
1: Which TV programme awards a glitter ball trophy?
2: Strictly Come Dancing.
1: Which game uses the terms double word score and triple letter score?
2: Wordle.
1: Which famous London department store has the motto Omnia Omnibus Ubitique?
2: Pass.
1: Which singer released Wake Me Up with producer Avicii?
2: Pass.
1: What is the name of the world's fastest fish?
2: Pass.
1: What is the only even prime number?
2: 8.
1: What is the official name of the hashtag symbol?
2: Pass.
1: What famous London department store has the motto Omnia Omnibus Ubique?
2: No idea.
3: Stephen, you got a 4.
0: A 4 out of 10. By the way, the official name of the hashtag symbol, I didn't realise that it wasn't just called a hashtag. It's an octothorpe. Who knew? It's back tomorrow. The 5K minute is on. And after 8, we're in the mix for payday after 9 o'clock as well. So much happening tomorrow with Grant and Amber here on Clyde One.

0: in a spiral. That is her latest one, Material Lover. I'm Lynn. I'm in for Gary Spence today. Thank you for listening. Hope your Thursday's going all right. I've actually taken a seat in the studio because normally I would stand up, but I just thought, do you know what? It's time for me to rest my legs. As I said at the start of the show, just knackered. Feel knackered. I think we're all shattered today because of the late night football. Also, it's the heat. It's the heat as well. It's getting to us. Colin messaged in because I had said tonight, you know how you put a leg out the covers and it cools you down? Tonight, it's like two legs, full body out the covers has to be done. Colin says, Lynn, fully naked, no covers. Window fully open. Okay. Your neighbours are in for a treat tonight, Colin. Clyde One.
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0: All right, it's Throwback Thursday. DJ Jazzy Jeff and the Fresh Prince coming up. Lady Gaga on the way as well. Right now, 5 o'clock. Here's your latest news.
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12: Clyde One.
14: The top stories this hour. John Swinney is being urged to apologise to two whistleblowers who say they were bullied after raising concerns about Peter Murrell's handling of SNP finances in 2021.
15: Look, I apologise to party members who are the ones that have got a legitimate interest in this because they're the ones that had money stolen from them. They're the victims. Well, the victims of this are the Scottish National Party members whose money was stolen by Peter Murrell in an embezzlement.
14: The First Minister speaking to journalists in Holyrood earlier. Cynthia Guthrie says she was stonewalled while she was a member of the party's finance committee and has given this response to what she heard.
16: You've got stewardship, John. Do something about it. Identify the problem, grow up here and just make change happen because we want independence, but we don't want it the way you're going.
14: An investigation's been launched after a 50-year-old woman was found dead in a car in Glasgow. Police were called to Sunnylaw Street at 11:15 last night. The death's currently being treated as unexplained. It's the morning after the night before in Miami, and as the dust settles on Scotland's disappointing defeat against Brazil, the big question is our World Cup over? Our senior reporter Gabriel Antoniazzi is in Florida, assessing the mood among the Tartan Army.
17: Scotland can still qualify for the knockout stages if results fall their way in other groups, but it feels like the party is finally over here in Miami. The pipes are silent and fans are walking around with their kilts between their legs. The general feeling amongst the Tartan Army I've been speaking to is that the team's performances don't deserve a place in the last 32. Even if they did get through, the record shows it would not be a pretty ending for the Scots. Of course, if Steve Clarke's side somehow end up with a glamour game against Mexico in their capital city next week, then attitudes very well may change. But at the moment, it certainly seems the dream has died.
14: And Glasgow is a step closer to twinning with Boston after councillors agreed to move forward with the plan today. The US city was praised for welcoming the Tartan Army during recent World Cup games. Its Mayor Michelle Wu wants to build on the goodwill created while Scotland fans were over there.
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14: A dry evening ahead with some late sunny spells, thundery rain developing overnight and lows of 18 Celsius. That's the latest. I'm Stephanie Allison.
19: Goal! Just absolutely magnificent.
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0: Well, tomorrow all your dreams could come true with £750,000 going into your bank account. Love this competition for that. It's the fact that you get that money straight after the phone call. It's a lot of cash, it's tax-free, and it would change your life at 750k. And you need to be in that draw for your chance to win. 5 o'clock tomorrow, we'll close the lines, and then it could be your phone that's going, and that money would be yours. How amazing would that be? Just think of the things you could do with that amount of cash. Text YES to 61025, and you're in the draw. That's it. Text are 250 plus your standard network rate. You can also enter online makemeawinner.co.uk and you'll find all the rules for this network competition there. The number to call is 0343 4269 340. Calls are charged at the standard rate. You've got to be over 18. And tomorrow after 5, if your phone goes, you pick it up, you answer, and then you scream the place down because that money would be yours. And then we'll chuck it into your bank account just like that. Just the £750,000 getting sent over to you. For your chance to win, get yourself in the draw now. We're going to do it tomorrow after 5 o'clock. So text YES and send that off to 61025.
10: Clyde One.

0: Jazzy Jeff and the Fresh Prince and Summertime. It's Thursday. I'm Lynn in for Gary Spence. Gary is off, but we have been going into the vault and bringing out some special episodes of Spence versus Shazam.
1: Spence versus Shazam.
2: Can't believe we're here. Tuesday home time. Hope it's a good time for you. Let's get the game underway. Let's do Spence versus Shazam. Stephen's got six songs and I am going to get there before Shazam and get my first clean sweep in what feels like a year.
1: Spence versus Shazam.
3: Of course it isn't a year. It's actually the 3rd of January.
2: Just by a whisker.
3: When most people weren't actually back at work yet. So according to most people, you haven't a clean sweep this year. So six brand new songs lined up. Are you ready, Gary Spence?
2: Let's go.
3: Okay, producer Chris is ready with Shazam. And here we go.
2: Save the world. Swedish Death Mafia.
3: Correct, yes.

0: And the Swedish House Mafia consists of
1: Axwell, Ingrosso, and I get confused all the time because Laidback Luke was there right at the start. Mm-hmm. But it's Axwell, Ingrosso, and
0: you're going to have to, we'll just sit here until you get it.
1: Axwell, Ingrosso.
0: Mm-hmm.
1: Give me the first letter.
2: S.
1: What's happening? Steve Angelo. God, Steve. What happened there?
0: Do you know that they can't travel on the same plane? I know you're laughing at me for this. This is a fact. They don't travel on the same plane in case it crashes. And then there'll be no Swedish House Mafia. Like, you know, vice presidents and presidents can't travel.
1: King and Prince William.
0: Exactly. Are you ready for song number two?
1: Come on. Put your hands up, green light. Take it to the floor. Oh, roll deep.
0: It is roll deep.

0: Oh, that was a sore one. I guess it's the name of the game, but it's there. I just can't get the words. I can't verbalise it.
1: It was a number one single, Green Light. And what was their other number one single?
0: Real Good Time.
1: Yeah.
0: Absolute tunes.
1: Oh, they totally were.
0: Summer 2010.
1: Brilliant times. Song number three.
0: Glasgow something.
1: Very, very good. Very impressive. 'Cause I-

0: Glasgow and Ian Bandal were pretty much the dons when it came to nightclub PAs in the early 2000s.
1: Do you know that they couldn't travel in the same plane together, actually?
0: We never saw them in the same room together. I'm sure it was the same guy with some session singers.
1: Song number four.
0: Dreams, Gabriel. You gotta be Desiree. Anyway, it's one of them.

0: I totally see what you did there.
1: It's just one of those ones from like, oh no, it's the other one. Even though it's completely different artists.
0: Similar eras though, to
1: yeah,
0: be fair.
1: Some really, really nice song.
0: Absolutely brilliant. Right, two songs away from a 5-1 victory.
1: Which would be alright.
0: There we go.
1: It's the Pearl and Dean song, and it's A Whole Lot of Loving by Goldbug.
0: Yeah, it is.

0: But you were about 40 seconds too late there, unfortunately.
1: That was a bit of left field, wasn't it?
0: It was, but it was a tune.
1: Yeah, it was. No complaints.
0: No complaints, absolutely not. And the final one, here we go.
1: Quite tight, dear woman.
0: There we go, back on form.

0: first artist in music history to go to number one and not perform in Top of the Pops.
1: That is a great fact. That is a very, very good fact.
0: It's mad when you look back at Top of the Pops and the sheer power that it had. Like, it didn't matter who you were. If you were Tina Turner, you had to do Top of the Pops if you were number one.
1: See, your go-to over the last couple of weeks has been Tina Turner.
0: Well, just because she was like, you know, icon that level, you know, that sort of status.
1: When we were talking about the Super Bowl yesterday, you were like, you know, they just can't get people like Tina Turner anymore. I don't know why she's all of a sudden big. I mean, obviously, she's a legend, but
0: is that a year or is it coming on 2 years?
1: I think it's a year. Is that a year?
2: May 2023.
0: Okay, oh, no. We're coming on 2 years.
1: Coming on 2 years.
0: What a legend. Right, 4-2, I'll take that.
3: Clyde 1.

0: latest one from the Script, Man in the Arena. And of course, they're going on tour as well. It's all happening. Good to see the Script back, and they're fantastic live as well. Sara Larson coming up, and it is Throwback Thursday. Got Katie Tunstall coming up, and Usher with Will I Am next.
1: Throwback Thursday.
2: Clyde One.
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2: Clyde One.
0: Some slow queues continue on the A737 south of the Johnston Junction towards Howood following an earlier breakdown, but all lanes have reopened, so traffic will gradually be returning to normal. On the M80 southbound at the Hags and Kills South Junction, we've got stop-start traffic, so a half an hour delay there at the moment. The Kingston Bridge busy both directions on the M8, slow on the Clydeside Expressway heading towards Anderston Cross, and delays into Glasgow on the M74, also looking slow on the M77.
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0: Larson. That's Midnight Sun. It's a Thursday. I'm Lynn in for Gary Spence. Over the next few weeks, you could win your way in to some big, big gigs. Some of the best ones coming up this summer. There's so many. You could go to see the likes of Calvin Harris, Biffy Clyro, Florence and the Machine, and the Heather on the Hill Festival. And this weekend, it's all about Kings of Leon, Glasgow's Belhousen Park. So that is happening next Friday on the 3rd of July. So this weekend, you can win your way into that. Just keep it right here. Coming up on Throwback Thursday, Katie Tunstall on the way right now. It's 5:30.
1: This is Clyde One.
2: Whistleblowers who claim they were bullied after raising concerns about Peter Murrell's handling of SNP finances are hitting out at how John Swinney's dealt with the situation. Alison Graham and Cynthia Guthrie were members of the party's Finance and Audit Committee and were in Holyrood earlier as the First Minister was urged to apologise. A 50-year-old woman has been found dead in a car in Glasgow. Police were called to reports of an unresponsive female on Sunnylaw Street last night. More than 29,000 people have now been reported missing after a pair of earthquakes hit Venezuela. At least 164 people have died, with that number expected to rise significantly. And in sport, Scotland midfielder John McGinn says they may well be heading home from the World Cup. Last night's 3-0 defeat to Brazil means several results now need to fall in their favour to progress. McGinn's feeling deflated.
3: It's the way I feel now. It's not the way you want to go through either. But we do. We do. We'll probably up tonight, up tomorrow, and then just keep our fingers crossed. You never know what can happen, but if we go into that last 32, we'll only be better.
2: That's the latest. I'm Stephanie Allison.
1: Coming up, 6 till 8. 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
4: It will now be a nervous wait. At best, it will be a third place finish. If not, it will be home time at the weekend for Clark and his boys, and the Tartan Army party will be over. It remains in the balance, but Scotland have been resoundingly beaten here in Miami.

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3: They're putting it in pizza. They're putting it in wraps. There was one where they added like mac and cheese onto the top of the pot noodle. And the most recent one, actually, I can't slag this because it actually weirdly looks quite good. It's a toasty, but they've done the chicken and mushroom pot noodle and then they put it in with cheese and stuff. And yeah, everybody's doing that thing just now though, whether it's a burger or, you know, anything that you are putting something into, like in between two bits of bread or whatever. Then they have to like squeeze, everybody's got to squeeze stuff out, like squish all the juices out. It's like, do we really need to do that? Do we need to waste our food? Pot noodle have done that. Put it in a toasty and then they just squish all the pot noodle. It's all just hanging out. But, you know, I'm not going to say I wouldn't try it. It does weirdly look quite good.
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13: Beginning in Glasgow, we've got Metallica playing at Hampden, so things will be busier than usual around the roads there. Palmerry Road already looking slow towards Aikenhead Road Junction and towards the M74. M74 into Glasgow busy but moving. We've had an incident being reported on the M8 eastbound around Junction 24 for Helland Street, so looking very slow heading eastbound. Also busy with routing congestion on the Clydeside Expressway towards Anderston, and still a 25-minute delay on the M80 southbound towards the Hags and Kilsyth Junction.
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That's Taylor Swift. It's a Throwback Thursday and I'm going back to the early 2000s with Ultra Beat and Pretty Green Eyes. It's coming up. 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

0: It's Joe, end of beginning on Clyde One. I'll be back tomorrow. Don't know why I went into full Arnie mode there. I'll catch you at 2 o'clock and the mix till 6 is on tomorrow. It's a Friday. We'll just have a lot of fun tomorrow. How does that sound? Also, tonight from 6, Clyde One Super Scoreboard is on next. With all the reaction to last night, we've got our pal Gabs, who's over there. He's going to be speaking to the Tartan Army. Andrew McLean, Gordon Dale and John Spencer are on the way after all your latest news next on Clyde One.
1: Okay. Clyde One.
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22: The top stories this hour. Two whistleblowers who raised concerns about Peter Murrell's handling of SNP finances in 2021 say they're being stonewalled by the leadership. At First Minister's Questions, John Swinney was urged to apologise to Alison Graham and Cynthia Guthrie, who were members of the party's Finance and Audit Committee. Alison was in Holyrood and is telling us that she was less than impressed by his response.
0: that was embarrassing for Scotland today. I mean, it was like clapping seals. I mean, I don't mean to be rude to anybody, but that was exactly the attitude in the NEC. It was like people nodding along and just not speaking up, not asking questions. We can't have that if we want actual change.
22: John Swinney says he's apologised to people who had money stolen and argues it would be nonsensical to have an inquiry into the SNP's handling of the case. An investigation's been launched after a 50-year-old woman was found dead in a car in Glasgow. Police were called to Sunnylaw Street at 11:15 last night. The death's currently being treated as unexplained. The Scottish Government insists it's still committed to replacing the Monklands Hospital, despite putting the brakes on the project. It's in response to spiralling costs. Health Secretary Angela Constance has given this update to MSPs.
1: The proposal before us, with an estimated cost of around £2.1 billion, would represent an unprecedented concentration of capital investment in a single health project. For context, that would be an estimated £5 million per bed.
22: A refreshed plan will be presented to ministers for a final decision next year. And Scotland midfielder John McGinn says their 3-0 defeat to Brazil leaves them in the worst possible position, with World Cup progression now hanging in the balance. The national side now needs several results to fall in their favour in order to get to the knockout stages. McGinn knows they could have done more and is now hoping other teams can help them out.
8: Leaves us in the worst possible position from this morning. We give ourselves a good platform to go and qualify, and tonight we've made it very difficult. 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
22: A dry evening ahead with some late sunny spells, thundery rain developing overnight, and lows of 18 Celsius. That's the latest. I'm Stephanie Allison.
13: 141 951 1025. It's time to talk football. It's Clyde One Super Scoreboard.
20: Good evening and welcome to Clyde One Super Scoreboard. Scotland's World Cup hopes hang in the balance after a 3-0 defeat to Brazil. A performance defined by defensive errors means we need to rely on other teams if we want to progress, with Steve Clarke admitting that he thinks we're on our way home. I'm Andrew McLean. Joining me in the studio are John Spencer and Gordon DL.
24: Yes, after a dust settled from last night, Andrew, we can reflect on probably a disappointing night. I don't know if it's the fact look, it was always going to be difficult against Brazil. We know that. But it was in the manner that we lost last night, the position that we're now in, we're hanging about, waiting to the weekend, hoping for a miracle, really, for results to go for us, to at least give us an opportunity to get into the knockout stages. I watched Steve Clarke after a game, very frustrated, very angry. Some of the fans frustrated, angry. And I'll be interested tonight to hear what they think after the game. Everything's settled down now. And the domestic side, Hearts have finally got their new manager in the door.
20: Yeah, they do indeed. Wouter Vranken has been appointed today. Some news coming out of Rangers. Ross McCrory has signed an initial 3-year deal. Dennett McInnes spoke at Rangers for the first time yesterday. We may get onto those topics later on, because I feel we might need a bit of a palate cleanser, because the most of the show is going to be dominated by last night, John. And I think a 3-0 defeat to Brazil can happen, but as Gordon said, it's maybe just the manner of the way the goals were conceded and a few other things that happened throughout the game that maybe leaves a bitter taste in the mouth.
25: Yeah, well, as we've said, we'll probably go over it in the show, or we will go over it in the show. We'll still get a 27% chance of qualifying, and until that chance is zero, then we can still pray that we're in the hat for the next round. I think we've got a right good chance of getting through. I know a lot of people said I'm actually surprised that we're sitting in this position, because it was a monster group. It was a really, really tough ask to go above these two teams, but I think we'll get through.
20: You've been wrapped up in the World Cup spirit as it is, Gordon. You've been up at all hours of the night watching games. Yeah. Now, these games that you had no vested interest in, you're going to have a vested interest now. Because we've got a lot of results we need to hope for.
24: Yeah, you're right. I wish I had the confidence that John's got. I'm not too sure, even when I see the Scotland manager. You know, I know it was right after the game, but when he was asked the question, the first thing he said is, "We're going home." So he's not as confident as John either. But look, we can only sit and keep our fingers crossed and hope for the very, very best. It would take a lot of things to go for us to go through of that, there's no doubt. But until John's quite rightly said, it's down to that 0%, then we've just got to keep hoping.
20: Right, let's hear from you. 0141 951 1025 on the phones. We have a lot to get through. We are going to reflect on the game last night. What about the bigger picture? Just everything, really. What about the team selection? What did you think of the defensive mistakes? Do you still think Scotland have a decent chance of getting through? Do you think we are doomed and we are on our way back home? Lots to pick through. So 0141 951 1025 on the phones. We'll try and look at some of the domestic stories doing the rounds a bit later on, but I think this show is going to be dominated by all things Scotland against Brazil. I think we can go live to Miami, where Gabriel Antoniazzi has been joining us on a nightly basis, giving us the update from here. And now, Gabriel, you're in a sort of awkward period now where you're waiting in Miami to see what's going to happen over the next couple of days.
2: Yeah, Andrew, good afternoon from South Beach, Miami, here at Finnegan's Way, where we, like many members of the Tartan Army, are stuck in purgatory until the weekend. Could be worse places to be stuck, keep in mind, but what a deflating day it is. It really does feel like the party is finally over here. Yes, Scotland can still qualify for the knockout stages if results do go our way. But as I say, the contrast between the last 2 weeks up in Boston, then down here in Miami, and this morning and this afternoon is something really to behold. Spoke to fans after the game at the stadium. We were hearing from our colleagues who were also at the fan zone, and there was still a little bit of hope straight after the full-time whistle that we were still in a decent position. But I think that South Africa result in Group A, the surprising victory for them, has really kind of been a big, big blow to hopes. And everyone is now expecting to be flying back to Scotland over the weekend. And fans I've been speaking to today tell me that, number one, we don't deserve to go through with our performances across the three games, just scoring one goal against Haiti and the number of defensive errors we've had as well. And number two, if we do get through, they fear for what could be a massacre in the last 32, if it's Mexico in Mexico City or back to Boston to face the Germans. Given the way we have played, you know, what could happen? Would it just be another hammering? And now, of course, if Steve Clarke's side do manage to go through, you would expect, and I'm sure it very much would be, party back on, and the Tartan Army would follow in their thousands. As I say, this morning, well, this afternoon, here in Miami, it feels like the dream has died.
20: Yeah, if you do 2 weeks of partying, Gordon DL, there's going to be a hangover at some point, and I think today is the ultimate hangover day for the Tartan Army over in Miami, because as Gabriel said, it almost does feel to a lot of people like this is the end. We looked at the percentages. I think it's maybe about a 25% chance that Scotland have of progressing. Of all the teams that are sitting in third place at the moment, I think that's the second lowest. And there's quite a distance between Scotland and the rest of the team, so there's a lot we need. But you can see why there is that pessimism from so many Scotland fans, that many think it is going to be the end.
24: Yeah, it's a real funny situation Scotland fans are in, and the Scotland team as well, because you're just hanging about for a couple of days to see if that miracle can happen.
20: I've not got much sympathy.
24: No,
20: I'm hanging about in Miami.
24: Yeah,
20: it's not too bad, but
24: I know. But once again, if you're out the tournament, I think the Scottish fans, especially with the party and the amount of money that they've spent as well, John, would be quite happy to say, right, okay, let's go. But to sit there and have another 2 days, yes, brilliant in Miami, the weather, everything about it. But it's just a waiting, anticipating to see, are we coming home at the weekend?
25: But they had travel plans as well. Are we being unrealistic? Because I think if you look at the two teams that top the group, they're in the top seven best teams in the world. And I think that I can get the euphoria of the fans. They go over there and everybody's full of hope. And you've seen it all over social media. It was like, you know what, if we beat Haiti, we've got unbelievable chance, because what we'll just do is we'll just take a point off Morocco, and then if we get beat with Brazil, we'll be all right because we'll get in the next round. And it's like, guys, I don't want to say people, I think Steve used the word uneducated. I think it's been unrealistic. I think for me, I'm no too down about it because I expected us to be in this situation because they two teams are world class.
24: I think what the problem is, and it heaps pressure on Steve Clarke as well. I know what you're saying. You know, I mean, you're coming up against these two teams will probably go deep into the tournament, right? I think Morocco certainly will. But you're looking at other games in the World Cup. And there's teams like Ghana going up against... And now you're talking about where they're ranked. Ghana went up against England. And people fancy England to get to semi-finals. Maybe even some people fancy them to get to final. So, you know, there's results out there. Cape Verde, for instance. Nobody expected them to do well. So,
25: do you think it's got something to do with the weather? Because I believe that the stat is no European team has ever won a World Cup in that part of the world. That's what I read. Don't know if it's fake news, but that's what I read. Well, so I'm going to throw that stat. But I will say,
24: you'll know better than anybody. You've
25: Harry Kane came out the other day with a statement, said that during the game, he looked down at his legs and he was like, these things just ain't doing what I'm asking them to do. Now, I've played in Tampa before, early in my MLS career, and believe me, there is times where you make one or two runs and your body shuts down. The humidity and the heat is exhausting. And this is what I don't think people are understanding. I mentioned that to a couple of guys in different podcasts. When you go down to play in South Florida, the energy in life is going to get sucked out of you. If you want to possess the ball, you're going to have to be able to move, constantly moving, creating new angles to receive. There was times when Boy Henry was driving up the pitch through the middle and people were standing watching him.
24: Well, sorry to interrupt, right? I know what you're saying there, right? So that baffles me a lot more now. Listen to you explain that. You've witnessed it, right? We sat last night and Steve Clarke made a substitution at halftime, a forced one, with Tierney coming on for Robertson. His next one wasn't to what?
3: 81st minute of the game was when he made a double change. So you'd think surely if, you know, you felt the conditions were affecting the players, you maybe would have changed things earlier.
24: 100%.
3: It's one of many things that I think we're going to get through over the course of tonight. We are going to go to the phones and get the opinion of some supporters out there just before we do that. All this week on Clyde One Super Scoreboard, we're giving away summer sizzler tickets to Ayr Racecourse. They're hosting the Family Sunday Race Day on Sunday the 5th of July and the Glasgow Fair Family Race Day on Monday the 20th of July. You'll get a family pass for two adults and two children, plus drinks and snacks in the cafe, and each day includes seven races, plus live shows and family entertainment. We'll pick a winner at random from everyone who gets on air tonight, and then you can pick a date of your choice. It's over 18s only. Full T's and C's are on our website, so for your chance to win the tickets, give us a call now. 01419511025. Let's speak to Tommy, who is in Govan. Tommy, what did you make of things last night?
4: Well, listen, I'm no fresh out of the wrapper with this one. I called in after Euro 2020 and I said that Steve Clarke should be sacked immediately. That one goal and one point in effectively a home tournament was unacceptable. I phoned after the last Euros and said the same thing. This time we get two goals and one point. And last night, what we ended up with was one goal. We held on for a draw against a third world team, Haiti. We've had one clean shot. I'll say that again. We've had one clean shot on target in the whole of this World Cup, and everything the problems reside with Steve Clarke. He is a park the bus specialist. He has no attacking sense whatsoever in his tactics. He brought on two subs last night to try and get a goal in the 91st minute, and for the SFA to have given him a contract before the tournament, to me, is inexplicable. It's all down to Clarke. And listen,
3: I'll get on to the contract situation shortly, Tommy. I just want to take that point. You know, Tommy's saying it's all on Steve Clarke. Mm. Now, I get this is a very short sample size, but I thought in the first 5 or 6 minutes, Scotland's set up actually looked quite good last night. They were getting on the ball. They were looking a lot more positive. And then it was individual errors that cost Scotland. So does there need to be a shared responsibility where some of the blame will lie at the feet of Steve Clarke, but the players also need to take responsibility? 100%. Because we talked about individual errors. You've got Scott McKenna for the first goal, happened with Jack Hendry for the goal that was then disallowed, Andy Robertson for the second goal, which, you know, you then look at maybe Angus Gunn, Nathan Patterson at the back post. and there's issues that you can pick up from the third goal as well. You look back to the Morocco game, there are individual errors, but there's also going to be sort of systematic issues that come down to the manager.
24: I think you're spot on. I think the players have got to take responsibility. Listen, I'm not sitting here having a go at Steve Clarke about his team selection throughout this tournament, right? Because the first game was a must-win game. We were favourites going into the game. We played two up top. Everybody was crying for two up top. We played two up top. We were in Morocco. We changed it slightly. Tierney went off the left-hand side. Last night, we looked at that starting 11. It was attacking. We had attacking players on that pitch. But you're right, I don't think that Steve Clarke can be held accountable for players making individual mistakes. And that, and when you do those mistakes and errors at that level, and John will tell you, you not only get punished because you're up against quality players. There's two camps here with Scotland fans, right? There's the Steve Clarke camp that he's done a brilliant job because he's got us to three tournaments, right? And then you've got the other ones that will say, yeah, got us to three tournaments, but we've stunk the place out every time we've arrived at them. We've never even looked a threat. Our big-name players never turn up to any of these tournaments. You know, we talk about them, we hold them such high esteem, the McGinns, the McTominays, the Robertsons, and players like that. None of them have stepped up at all in any of these tournaments.
3: Is that where the share of responsibility becomes quite evident? Because as Gordon says, there are big players in that squad who play for big clubs and have made an impact in big games that didn't show up across this tournament, across the three games. But then people will look at Steve Clarke and think, well, if those players aren't showing up, why weren't they changed earlier? Why did they start all three games?
25: Yeah, I think it's 50-50, isn't it? I mean, the manager sets his team up, picks his team, walks through his set up and how he wants the team to play. Once the players cross the white line, he's no telling, you know, guys to drop runners at the back post. He's no telling, you know, centre halves to dwell on the ball in the box, etc. So everybody's got to take the responsibility. You know, when the manager puts you on the pitch, it's up to you to perform. I think it's very easy. Our top players, our big players, haven't turned up. There is no doubt. I seen it today, somebody says, and it was a bit big argument with a couple of pundits saying that the players were untechnical or not good enough. I disagree with that, because these boys are playing at the top level of the Premier League. So it's just one of them. It's the game last night, it's very, very difficult conditions to play there, play a high-tempo game, especially against the world elite footballers. We got off to a bad start again, and we kind of shook a little bit. Then we recomposed ourselves. I think the one, we go back to Jack Henry, that's a foul on him for me all day long. I think Vinicius Junior has blocked Jack Henry's foot coming through the ball to play it back. So that's a non-talking point for me. But as you say, players, everybody's got to take responsibility.
3: Is that part of the frustration, Tommy, that yes, Steve Clarke has managed to get us to three major tournaments, but you talk about, you know, the performances haven't been there. And it shouldn't be about just getting there and taking part. Scotland need to make more of an impact in these tournaments now that we get there.
4: Well, listen, I'm even playing at Monopoly, right? A loser mentality is foreign to me. I don't get it. I can't understand it. Anybody's capable of beating anybody on their day. So for us to go there, oh, we're just happy to get here and whatever, might be part of the problem. I don't know. But what I'm getting at is look, Scott McTominay is arguably the best player in Italy. Lewis Ferguson looked to be a standout. He has been in Italy as well. John McGinn's European class. Doak can cause anybody problems. Shanklin's been scoring goals for fun. We had the raw material there to at least threaten to score a goal. That's what I'm getting at. The setup is that contain, don't lose, and then you lose, of course. So what's plan B? Well, plan B is us just to hang on a little bit longer, and it's all down to the manager. He has a park the bus mentality.
3: But you say it's all down to the manager, Tommy. Do some of the players not need to take responsibility? You talk about the quality that we've got in that squad. Surely it's not just completely down to the tactics we're employing that some of them didn't show up in this tournament across three games.
4: He was playing McTominay in more of a defensive role.
3: He didn't last night, and McTominay didn't really have any impact in the game.
4: Well, McTominay, well, last night, basically, we didn't create anything. McTominay actually got two headers on target last night. If you remember.
3: Well,
24: obviously created something then, Tommy.
3: So then Steve Clarke has played him in a more advanced role last night. He ended up having a couple of headers. He had one shot. So
25: There was a couple of cutbacks that were behind him that he just tried to get his foot on. But you're talking about Shankland, you know, scoring goals for fun. Shankland's playing in a league that they're creating chances, three and four good chances for him, and opportunities week in, week out. You go to the highest level, the chances are very few and far between. And this is the problem. You know, you kind of turn around and say, our strikers are missing loads of chances, because we've actually not created a lot of good opportunities for any of the boys. So I think it's a wee bit harsh on to complain about the strikers. As you said, Tom McTominay sat deep in the first game against Haiti, smashed one off the post, and I think it was just due to the fact that he was sitting going, you know what, we've lost Billy Gilmour, how did we fill that gap? And you know, he's then reverted back last night and put him a wee bit higher up the pitch, and he looked a wee bit more dangerous. But we've not really created a tremendous amount of quality.
24: I don't criticise Steve Clarke a lot, but I was a bit baffled last night, and it sums it up when John's talking there and experience what it's like to play over there in the heat. I was sitting there and I was bewildered the fact that he's not making substitutions right. I think he got one or two things wrong last night. Only my opinion. I think Shanklin is a very good player, very good goal scorer, right? A very intelligent player. But for me, I think Shanklin's a better player when he's playing with a partner up front, right? And he plays in a two. He played as a lone striker last night. We'd never seen him. He ran about and we'd literally never seen him. And you're right, as a centre forward, you depend on service. We didn't get service. Ben Gannon-Doak was in there to try and create and take us up the pitch. He's a ball carrier, the lad, and he's a wonderful talent. Never really created. We had a couple of chances. I thought when Tierney came on second half, I thought Tierney done very well going down the left-hand side, put a lovely couple of balls in there as well. But once again, we look around the pitch and we need these players, the McTominays, the McGinns. You're looking at Robertson, the experience he's got. It's nearly going on half time, right? You get in there, 1-0, you're a bit disappointed, but you still can regroup. Why is he trying to play a pass in his own 18-yard box? It's beyond me. Now, you cannot point the finger at Steve Clarke for that. That's Andy Robertson, our captain. He's got to take responsibility. That was an unforced error that he should never have taken that pass on. He should have put his laces through it. What is wrong with that? This is a problem that we've got sometimes. Sometimes the ball's there, he'd say, do you know what, I'm just going to play it up the wing and hope that Shankman can go out there and get us up the
25: release
24: bar,
25: pressure,
24: take a bit of pressure off us, we'll get to half time, we've got a chance to regroup. Instead, we're walking in a half time, we're two down and our heads are nearly hitting off the ground. They're that low. So big decisions, big moments cost you games.
20: Thank you to Tommy. 01419511025. You could be up next.
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27: On the M80 southbound towards the Haxenkill South Junction, you've still got up to a 25-minute delay at the moment with stop-start traffic. Also leaving Falkirk on the M876 towards the M80, still got up to a 10-minute delay at the moment. Slow on the M74 heading into Glasgow. Reminder that at Hampden Park, we've got Metallica playing, so it will be busier in the surrounding areas more than usual. And still slow northbound over the Kingston Bridge. And make sure to check your flights leaving Glasgow Airport, the weather causing disruption.
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20: John Spencer and Gordon DL here with me, Andrew McLean, on Clyde One Super Scoreboard, and we are looking into that defeat for Scotland last night. It was Scotland 0, Brazil 3, and it means that we're having to wait for other results to see whether Scotland are going to make it to the last 32 of the World Cup. We've got a lot to get through, lots of opinions on that game last night and bigger picture stuff as well. So keep those calls coming, 0141 951 1025. Gabriel is still in Miami and he is going to speak to a Scotland fan for us to get the taste of things from over there.
2: Yes, I am, Andrew. Delighted to say I'm joined by Andy from Alloa. Andy, thank you very much for joining us. You were in the stadium last night. Let's just start with your thoughts on everything.
29: Well, I thought the Tartan Army were amazing. Non-stop. We drowned out the Brazilians.
2: As you can tell, that's Andy's friends behind him.
29: Yeah. I thought they kept the ball well for a period. They were class. They were a class of them.
2: What are your thoughts now, standing here? What are your plans? Are you going home? Are you staying on? Do you believe we can still get through?
29: Don't believe we'll go through. I think the results went against us. Flying home today. However, if the gods are looking down on us, I'll probably come back out again.
2: Yeah. So how would you describe the atmosphere in general? I know your mates are still singing here, but do you feel that there's been a deflation from the atmosphere of the last 2 weeks in Boston and Miami today?
29: I think the expectations we had were that we could have went through after Haiti and the Morocco-Brazil one each. The expectation was there that this third place could have been ours. I think the result last night's probably taken it away, sadly.
2: Yeah, well, there's still a glimmer of hope, Andrew, but as I said, pretty deflated here this morning.
20: Yeah, you talk about that general atmosphere. Do you imagine there will be a lot of people staying over, staying where they are? What are the general travel plans of sort of you and your friends?
29: So it's a bit of a mixed bag. A few of the guys are staying out, but the majority are heading back. We have got tickets for the next round. Should we get there, we'll take the chance.
20: Do you feel we deserve to get through, just based on what you've seen across the three games?
29: Not really. You look at the goals we conceded last night. The goal was disallowed. they're just probably rightly disallowed. But overall, you're looking at who you've got in your team. We're bringing on a striker from Charlton. They're bringing on Neymar. It's a different level.
3: You know, they are top quality opposition. Mm. We've got to remember that. You know, a 3-0 scoreline against Brazil can happen to any team. I think just as we pick it apart, and you know, the lack of sort of cutting edge in the final third across the three games has been something that's been a real disappointment, hasn't it?
24: We've not been a threat. Let's not be kidded here. There's a couple of half chances last night that McTominay with his header, but throughout the games, we've not been a threat, Andrew. You can look into the opposition, everything about it. I think we've had a poor campaign again. The way we've conceded goals as well has been very, very poor. And I keep saying it, there's no point pointing the finger at Steve Clarke for that. He can't legislate for that at all.
25: When you've got a team that defends in numbers, like we do, and get bodies behind the ball, once you win it and once you release it, the players have got to have the energy to get up the pitch in support of the attacking players, and we've just not done it enough. I tell you, I can't keep going back to it enough. The conditions play a massive part on high-tempo football over there, and if you can't keep the ball and keep it consistently with confidence, you're going to struggle. And that was my big concern about this team getting into this tournament.
24: See, be honest with you, John, I'm looking at that result last night, and it's probably give us slight glimmer that we could still be there. We should have lost that game before 4 or 5 now last night. Let's not be kidding. We should have taken a right drubbing. And as much as you say Brazil, yeah, they were a class above us. We've certainly got individual players I think are absolutely magnificent, world class. But when you help them, when you concede the goals we conceded, you give away cheap balls in your box and your slack and everything about it, you're against quality players that are going to punish you at this level. And that's where Scotland's probably learned what the World Cup's all about. And they certainly learned a hard lesson last night against Brazil.
3: Andy, you mentioned that, you know, you'll be happy to come straight back out if Scotland get through to the next round. Maybe their performances haven't been what we would want them to be, but it certainly hasn't, you know, dampened any of the support that the Tartan Army are giving the team?
29: Absolutely not. It's been amazing. It's been really, really good. And the way the Americans have come on board with it as well. I mean, South Beach last night was rocking. The day before, even better. Clearly, there's disappointment. I think we've worked out how good we are and how good we aren't. I think it's quite dismissive. There was times where we had the ball yesterday and we moved it about and we kept it and retained it. It's not all doom and gloom. We'll do better. There'll be tournaments where we'll play lesser teams. Brazil aren't a great team, but we've got Champions League winners in there. We've got people that win in the Conference League. That's the levels.
3: You know, Andy's saying there about the fact that, you know, you'll have other tournaments where you're maybe not playing against the same level of opposition, but it has been now 3 tournaments in a row where Scotland have disappointed, really. There's been a lot of hope going into it and the group stages just haven't panned out. So that's why people then start to ask questions about, you know, is this team just not a tournament team? Why can't we replicate some of the form that we've seen in bigger games or in qualifying into tournament matches?
24: Yeah, I was listening to Andy there talking about, you know, players for Charlton and whatever. We've got players that play in top quality leagues. We've got top quality players. And I don't think that the players have lived up to the hype. I can accept going up against Morocco, and I can accept losing. I can accept doing that against Brazil as well, because there's a fair chance that they will beat you because with the rankings and everything. But we've got players there that, one, should be better on the ball, creating more chances. We've got quality players that, for some reason, go from, and everybody will tell you about all their achievements and where they play and what leagues they play in, but they go from that sort of a stature to average players when it comes to a tournament for some reason. They just turn into average footballers.
25: Well, you've got to remember there's a lot of pressure on these boys, and you know, a lot of the callers might watch and go, well, they're getting paid big money, you know. The lad there says that, you know, they've got Champions League winners, we've got Conference League winners. I don't care. They're Scottish footballers They've done the nation proud, getting us to there. Have they underperformed? They'll be the first ones to put their hands up and say, you know what, I never played to my level. I played in the Euro 96 and had an absolute shocker. And believe me, it stuck with me for a long, long time. One of my biggest disappointments in my career. These boys will not be going on holiday. If they do, if this tournament gets cut short, they'll not be going on holiday and thinking, oh great, I'm turning up pre-season in 3 weeks.
3: Is that the disappointment though, that I spoke to quite a few players that are in this squad in the build-up to this, you know, doing press conferences, interviews, and the ones that have played in previous tournaments, they pretty much all said, yeah, we've let ourselves down previously in the last two tournaments. We didn't play to the level that, you know, we know we can play at, and we need to make sure that doesn't happen this time round. And it has happened this time round. Is that where the disappointment comes for the Scotland fans?
25: Well,
3: that, you know, it's a sort of repeated
25: if
3: thing?
25: That's the case, Andrew, then we're kind of, there's too many as freezing on the big stage, and it's hard to believe, because when you look at the big stage that Andy Robertson's played in, McGinn, these, you know, Shankland, he's one of the top strikers in Scotland, just got a big move to Rangers. These boys are used to playing in high pressure games. But as I say to you, you know, you get into that country is a hot country, and it's coming June and July and August, doesn't get any easier. And if we do get a wee bit of the gods looking down as we go to Mexico, believe me, you're in for a terrible time down there as well, because they're 7,000 metres feet above sea level with altitude, and the games don't get easier.
3: Well, thank you to Andy over in Miami. We'll let him head off to the airport, and maybe he'll be back at the airport soon to come back out. I know it is a long trip, considering the fact that the game could be Monday night or Tuesday night.
24: Yeah, I know.
3: Quick turnaround.
24: And he's quite willing to turn around and say, well, I've got tickets, we're ready to go again.
3: That's what the Tartan Army's all about.
24: Listen, the commitment, I wished a team could live up to what their supporters do and achieve. They're absolutely brilliant. That's the problem. We've got brilliant fan base, but we've got an average football team just now.
25: I disagree with that. I think we've got tremendous individual players that need to come together when they're on the big stage and perform. Who knows? Is it style of play? Is it, you know, coaching? Everybody's going to be able to point the finger at everybody, because we're all great coaches sitting here in the chairs. I don't think we've got a bad team. I think we've proven that.
24: I didn't say bad. I said we've got an average team.
25: I totally
24: agree.
25: I apologise for that. But yeah, as I say, yeah, I don't like sitting here and criticising these players, because I think individually they're top European players, and we've just not performed again. And obviously that's down to...
0: I'm here on the job site with Dale, who's a framing contractor.
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3: Andy Robertson, Champions League winner, won everything with Liverpool. 2 minutes, 3 minutes to go to half-time. Try to play a short pass. A short pass in around 18-yard box.
4: That's no coaching, that's individual.
3: Exactly,
4: it's becoming almost like a mental blockage on the big stage.
5: Well, let's go back to the phones and get the thoughts of Stevie in Strathblane. Stevie, what are you making of it all?
6: Well, this is going to sound very controversial, but I don't think Scotland deserve to go through, and I'll tell you why. I'm looking at the approach to the three games. I'm looking at teams like Cape Verde, Haiti, and at least these teams had a go. We didn't have a go. We were way too cautious. Despite what Gordon Dale saying, I agree with most of what he said there about, you know, Champions League winners, Europa League winners, and blah, blah, blah, blah. But wherever we are, I personally think Scotland have been riding the crest of a wave since the Denmark game. Bought into the hype, thought they were better than they were, and came crashing down with a reality check, as per usual. In all our lives, we've all seen that. It's a familiar team. I think the approach was way too cautious, especially in the first game. We were lucky to win that. We're probably the most scuffed goal you'll see in the tournament. And we are where I thought we would be. 1 point, 3 points, one goal, and probably out in goal difference or a yellow card or something ridiculous again for the however many time in your life. But we don't deserve. We'll stink up that 32 if we manage to scrape through. We don't deserve to go through because of the approach. You look at the approach of the other teams, you get a lot less population, no Champions League winners, no Europa League winner, blah, blah, blah. They had a go. And I feel sorry for the fans who spent life savings, fortunes to go over there, and we didn't even really have a go. You know, and the story of the Scotland's World Cup is not the team, it's the fans.
3: Yeah, Stevie, just on that, right, I agree with a lot of what you say, but you're saying there about the first game, we went 4-4-2. We went in attacking lineup. We went with two strikers. So how's that not going out there to have a go? Because we went with an attacking team. I can understand that against Morocco and Brazil, we sort of played it differently, especially against Morocco. He tried something with Tierney, doubling up with Robertson down the left-hand side.
4: I thought that was a strange one.
3: Yeah, to combat their threat. But I look at the first game, and I kept saying it, and thinking, and it's not as easy as we all think. You know, I just loved that second goal, that wee comfort blanket for me. But I still believe that he did go out there and play an attacking team. So I'm not going to throw that at him. My gripe with him in the tournament, and I looked at it last night, I could not believe he's waited that long for substitutions when everybody talks about the pace of the game, the heat, everything. You're up against Brazil, you're under a cosh anyway, you may as well go and try and have a go and try
4: in
3: and
4: that
3: get,
4: climate. In that climate, game management's key.
3: Yeah. I'll take on board the criticism coming to the manager of that. But the first game, you look at that team lineup, and I think a lot of people would have went, yeah, I agree with that. Two up front, Adams and Shanklin, because they'd been coming off the season scoring goals. They were informed strikers.
4: But once you lose the battle in the middle of the pitch with the 3-2 and the energy gets sucked out of the team because they're chasing the ball, and then we start to drop and drop and drop to the top of 18-yard box. And if they had a half-decent striker that night, they would have probably equalised and would have got away with a 1-1 draw. But we get out there with 3 points. As I said to you, I felt, looking at the group at the start, I thought it was a kind of group of death for us. I can understand what Stevie's saying. If you go to a tournament and you play three games, you win one, you lose two, you score one goal, concede four, you don't deserve to go through. And I would say that not just for Scotland, I'd say that for any team. But the rules and the regulations of the tournament this year still gives us a chance to get through to the round of 32.
5: If we did get through, Stevie, and results went our way, would you not hold out much hope of there being a big performance in the next round then?
6: Well, I take on board what Gordon's saying there about the Haiti game. My point that I meant to make is that we've played three games and we've had three shots on target. I don't class that as having a go.
3: I class that as not creating. And you know what I mean? I think that

0: got to look at once again, as much as we'll have a... I don't think Steve Clarke in the first game turned around and says, right, OK, boys, we're going to play 4-4-2. Bengan and Doak's out on the right-hand side. We've got two strikers up top that have been banging in goals at the end of the season, coming off a good run. We don't want to give them service. We just didn't perform on the night. And there's always got to be difficult games. We've seen this in this World Cup. You look at, I keep going back to it, that people are now mentioning Ghana, Cape Verde and teams like that. They're not as easy as everybody makes out, that you're just got to steamroller them.
1: Well, remember when you set up to have a go, do you know what the opposition's doing? They're going to try and stop you having a go. They're not just going to say, well, you know what, the opposition manager wants to come out and have a go, so we'll sit back, let them have 15 shots. They're going to come out with their game plan to stop you from having a go and to try and dominate the ball and try and dominate the game.
2: Well, I suppose people would then, the argument that you're saying about, you know, some of the smaller teams, if you look at Scotland as one of the smaller teams going up against Brazil last night, for example, then, you know, Scotland can be that team that are making it tougher for Brazil and getting the shock result, rather than looking at it as the, you know, the bigger teams finding the games hard against the smaller teams, if you get me.
0: Yeah, listen, I don't think there's any disgrace in losing to Brazil. There's no doubt in that. I just don't think we've performed. I've not looked at us and thought, do you know what? We played well tonight, but one or two things just went against us. We've been a wee bit unlucky. I've never seen that in the three games. I've not looked at Scotland and think they've learned from the Euros. They've not. They don't look a team that's learned from the Euros to me. I think it looks like the same sort of a build up and the way they go about their business. And you look at individual errors, it's absolutely killers in this World Cup, and we're probably going to come home. And I think that's a disappointing thing. We built it up so brilliantly that we got there. And I totally agree with Stephen. I think everybody will be, the fans have been unbelievable. They've taken over America and deserve all the pats in the back. And it's them I feel sorry for, because you're not guaranteed to win any football game. But there's a way to lose a football game. And I just think we, you know, last night was so disappointing for me. I thought we could have easily, you know, at the top of our game, a 1-0, which would have probably kept us in this World Cup. But when you make the mistakes that we're making and you've got top quality players, world class players waiting to capitalise on it, you're really not giving yourself much a chance, are you?
2: Well, thank you to Stevie. 01419511025. Get your calls in while I tell you about this.
3: Goal! Just absolutely magnificent.
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15: Metallica playing at Hampden tonight, so very slow traffic in the surrounding roads. Coming off of the M74 as well, we've got queues tailing right back towards Junction 2A, heading towards Junction 1A, so you'll need to allow plenty of time for there as well. Northbound over the Kingston Bridge is slow and still some queuing on the Clydeside Expressway, but gradually easing. Still some delays southbound on the M80 to the Haxenkill South Junction at the moment, and make sure that you check your flights leaving Glasgow Airport due to the weather. There is quite a bit of disruption tonight, so check before traffic.
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4: Number one for football in Glasgow and the West. 0141 951 1025. 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
2: Gordon DL and John Spencer here with me, Andrew McLean, on Clyde One Super Scoreboard. Let's go back to the phones and get some opinions on Scotland's defeat to Brazil last night. Gary is in Blantyre. Gary, what's on your mind?
17: Hi, good evening, Andrew. Cheers again, John Spencer and
2: Gordon DL. Yes.
17: Hope you're well, guys. So I said to your producer, I could probably follow the rest of your programme with my kind of opinions and thoughts on, not just last night, but the campaign. But most people that have run before have kind of said, well, what all the rest they say, to be honest with you. So I'm going to concentrate on the aftermatch, post-match interview, the immediate post-match interview, where Ailey Barber kind of interviewed Steve Clark just after the game, where I get that emotions are probably still running high, it's a bit raw. But Ailey Barber was brilliant at her job, by the way. Like, she's really good, really professional. And you could almost tell the kind of trepidation in her voice, because she didn't really want to conduct the interview, but it's probably contractual. Needs to be done. Steve Clark had to talk. Now, Ailey Barber, like any journalist, broadcaster, the questions are derived from what they've seen. They're reactive. So she's seen what we've all seen. And she's there to ask questions that we all want to ask ourselves. She asks on behalf of us. If Steve Clark can't handle that, or doesn't like the tough questions, which was obviously the one at the end where you need to hang about until Saturday till Algeria. See if he can't handle that. He doesn't like it. There's two options. Either do better and field better questions or resign. That is as simple as that. Because Eli Barber's just doing or asking what we all want to know. And as a man that gets paid a handsome figure, then that's part of his job. So do better or resign. And I'd rather you do better, by the way.
2: You know what, even Ailey's question at the end there that triggered Steve Clarke walking out, it's not a hard question. It's not a tough question for Steve Clarke to field. She's just sort of pointing out the fact that Scotland are now needing to play a waiting game. Were you surprised that that was enough for... Because I know emotions are running high, but, you know, Scotland supporters want to hear from Steve Clarke.
0: Yeah, I totally get it. I understand it. And funny enough, we were talking before we go on the show tonight and we were guaranteed somebody was going to come on with that point of view, and rightly so. He is the Scotland manager. It was a difficult time. We've all been there. You come out there and you've had a real, real bad, bad night of football, and you've got to stand and try and answer questions as best as you can. Look, he has got a duty to let the Scotland fans know. The one thing, I can understand it, right? I can understand it. But the one thing I couldn't understand was his answer when he says, no, we're going home. I don't think that was the right statement to come out and say, especially after a game. Look, see, to be fair, I don't care what you think of Steve Clarke. Steve Clarke will be hurting as much as anybody else. He's responsible for the team. He's responsible for the tactics. And he's watched his team last night and he knows that he's probably looking, thinking, I've let the country down here. Look at the fans that have travelled. Look at the amount of money they've spent. So he'd be hurting as well. But I didn't like his answer going, oh, we're going home.
2: Because Steve Clarke, look, emotions are running high. You might not want to do the interview at that time, but if you're a professional football manager at a high level, you're going to get interviewed straight after games. That's what's happening. And he might not want to speak to the media, but speaking to the media is a vehicle for actually speaking to supporters and explaining to supporters. And supporters are looking for answers after getting to a point where Scotland, you know, are now playing this waiting game of whether we're going to get through or not. There's a lot of disappointed, you know, heads.
1: I think that after the Haiti game, he was obviously very happy. I'm pretty sure that he spoke to the press directly after the game. So when you're happy to do the interviews when things go well for you, you've got to have the same thought process when things don't go so well for you. I actually commented on it last night. Somebody asked me the same question after the second game when he did it. And I know Clarkey, played with me at Chelsea, etc. And my answer to the question was, I think if Steve could rewind it and play that again, I think he would handle it differently. Because we're all human beings, we make mistakes. Then I see that he's done the same thing again last night. And I'm looking at him going, I think it's quite unprofessional. He's got a job to do as a coach. Players have got a job to do on the pitch. The media have a job to do off the pitch, and they're reporting the game. I think you've got to show a little bit more respect to everybody in the job that they've got to do. And listen, the result never went away. Totally get it. You're disappointed, but you've still got to be professional and go through the protocol, because the media doesn't stop when you're in these big tournaments. It doesn't stop.
2: Well, thank you to Gary on the line. We'll have to leave that there because we're going to play this.
4: Beat the Pundit with the Scottish Sun.
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2: I think we're maybe all in need of a bit of light-hearted fun. What do you think, Gordon Dale?
0: Yeah, well, I'll tell you what, made his debut last week and got off to a brilliant start, so he's a threat.
18: It was like...
0: Yeah, you're allowed to talk.
2: Mom? We're still live on here.
1: We're still on.
2: Oh, yeah.
1: That's what we're saying. I'm ready to say I'm like Ben Gannon. Don't, mate.
0: Yeah.
1: I'm flying.
0: He's having a hydration break.
2: Anyway, you were just getting in the zone early. That's what you were doing.
1: Mate, I was thinking about Gannon Dolt flying down that wing a couple of times, thinking if I just had about another 30 yards worth of pace, I might have been half as good as him.
2: Well, there you go. Maybe you can catch John Spencer off guard like we did there. Or maybe you can play Gordon DL. 0141 951 1025. Give us a call before 7 o'clock. And you can play Beat the Pundit next.
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22: An M8 Roadworks update from Amy on behalf of Transport Scotland. Due to essential maintenance on the M8 eastbound between junction 18 and 16, there will be over night closures from 10 p.m. to 6 a.m. until Friday 26th of June, excluding Friday nights and Saturdays. This is to enable the next phase of works on the M8 Woodside Viaducts at Junction 16 and 17. 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
31: The top stories this hour. Two whistleblowers who raised concerns about Peter Murrell's handling of SNP finances in 2021 say they're being stonewalled by the leadership. At First Minister's Questions, John Swinney was urged to apologise to Alison Graham and Cynthia Guthrie, who were members of the party's Finance and Audit Committee. Alison was in Holyrood and is telling us she was less than impressed by his response.
32: That was embarrassing for Scotland today. I mean, it was like clapping seals. I mean, I don't mean to be rude to anybody, but that was exactly the attitude in the NEC. It was like people nodding along and just not speaking up, not asking questions.
31: John Swinney says he's apologised to people who had money stolen and argues it would be nonsensical to have an inquiry into the SNP's handling of the case. The pause button's being pressed on plans for a new Monklands hospital, with the project now set to cost more than £2 billion. The Scottish Government says it's too expensive and wants plans to be redrawn ahead of a final decision next year. Here's Health Secretary Angela Constance.
3: This is a reset and not a stop. This will involve pausing progression of the current design and commissioning a comprehensive redesign, which will be led jointly with the Government, NHS Lanarkshire and partners across the west of Scotland.
31: And it's the morning after the night before in Miami. And as the dust settles on Scotland's disappointing defeat against Brazil, the big question is our World Cup over? Our senior reporter Gabriel Antoniazzi's in Florida.
5: Scotland can still qualify for the knockout stages if results fall their way in other groups, but it feels like the party is finally over here in Miami. The pipes are silent at the moment and fans are walking around with their kilts between their legs. The general feeling amongst the Tartan Army I've been speaking to is that the team's performances don't deserve a place in the last 32, and even if they did get through, the record shows it would not be a pretty ending for the Scots. Of course, if Steve Clarke's side somehow end up with a glamour game against Mexico in their capital city next week, then attitudes very well may change. But at the moment, it certainly seems the dream has died.
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31: A dry evening ahead with some late sunny spells, thundery rain developing overnight and lows of 18 Celsius. That's the latest. I'm Stephanie Allison.
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2: Gordon DL and John Spencer here with me, Andrew McLean, on Clyde One Super Scoreboard, reflecting on Scotland's 3-0 defeat to Brazil last night and what it means looking forward. We have a lot of games to watch over the next few days to see whether Scotland are still going to make it to the last 32. One of the results late last night after the Scotland game means that chances are even slimmer than we initially thought, but fingers are crossed. But reflecting on the performance, how some of the players got on, Steve Clarke's part in it all, you can let us know. 0141 951 1025. We'll look at some of the domestic stories doing the rounds a bit later on after we play this.
7: Beat the Pundit with the Scottish Sun.
6: For the best football news and opinion online, thescottishsun.co.uk/football.
2: Are you feeling a bit more relaxed now that you've played before?
1: I'm ready.
2: Yeah?
1: Yeah.
0: Oh, what a change.
1: Give it to Daz.
0: What a change in a week.
1: Yeah, I'm flying, mate. I was like Gannon Doak last week. Rapid.
2: Right, it's going to be Kevin in Airdrie. Kevin, have you played before?
8: No.
2: Why is tonight the night for you?
8: Just fancied it.
2: Don't mind it. Who would you rather play, Gordon DL or John Spencer?
8: John Spencer.
1: Be careful, mate. Be careful, Kevin.
2: Right, it will be the blue side of the Beat the Pundit coin for John Spencer. Will be the red side of the coin for Gordon DL. It's the blue side of the coin for John Spencer. Ooh. So we will put something else in the ear of John so he can't hear us. For you, Kevin, it's going to be 30 seconds on the clock to answer as many questions as you can. Remember, you can pass if that helps you out. Is that all good?
8: Yeah.
2: Let's go for it. Who was the only Brazilian to play last night and when the sides last met in 2011?
8: Neymar.
2: True or false, new Hearts manager Wouter Vranken has managed in the Champions League group stages?
8: False.
2: How many Scottish teams has Ross McCrory played for?
8: Two.
2: Which top flight side have a panda as a mascot?
8: Simon.
2: Name any side promoted to this season's William Hill Championship?
8: Pass.
2: Kieran Bowie currently plays for which Italian side?
8: Pass.
2: Okay, we will bring John Spencer back in. Can you hear us, John?
1: Hear you now, yep.
2: 30 seconds on the clock for John. Let's go. Who was the only Brazilian to play last night and when the sides met in 2011?
1: Casemiro.
2: True or false, Hearts manager Wouter Vranken has managed in the Champions League group stages?
1: I'm going to go true.
2: How many Scottish teams has Ross McCrory played for?
1: Three.
2: Which top flight side has a panda as a mascot?
1: No idea.
2: Name any side promoted to this season's William Hill Championship.
0: You're allowed to answer, mate. I'm just looking at
1: William Hill. I don't even know who sponsors the leagues, to be honest with you.
2: Go on, throw a team out there.
1: St John's.
2: Okay.
0: Come up to the Premier League.
1: Where's the William Hill?
2: The William Hill Championship. They're the sponsors of the Scottish leagues.
1: Oh, sorry, I watched Falkirk absolutely destroy everybody in that league last year. Sure, man. Or 2 years ago.
2: You were feeling confident before that. How are you feeling
1: now? I was
2: now?
1: Mate, yeah. Kevin like spooked me a wee bit. He did want to face Daz, and I think he was so pumped up to face me, so he kind of spooked me a bit. I froze on the big stage.
0: No, you didn't. You got off to a good start.
2: Kevin, how do you feel it went?
4: I got some on one right, so I'm good.
2: Yeah, right. Yeah. You know it's bad when he knows he got one right, so he says he's all good. Right, we'll go through them, Kevin. Who was the only Brazilian to play last night and when the sides last met in 2011? You went for Casemiro. Kevin went for Neymar, who scored twice in that game in 2011 at the Emirates. So it goes 1-0 to Kevin early doors. True or false, new Hearts manager Wouter Franken has managed in the Champions League group stages. You went for true. Kevin went for false. It is false. Oh, he's managed in Europe, but it was just the Conference League group phase for him with Genk. So it goes 2-0.
0: There's a rule in this program, Kevin. Never get a zero, mate. Can't get a zero.
2: We'll see. How many Scottish teams has Ross McCrory played for? You've got Rangers, Ayr United, Dumbarton,
0: Aberdeen.
2: And Aberdeen. Neither of you got that, so it remains 2-0 to Kevin. Which top flight side have a panda as a mascot? you were panicking here.
1: Who's a panda as a mascot?
2: It's black and white.
0: It's in Mitten.
1: Honestly. Jeez.
0: Hold on. Kevin, he's in zero.
2: Kevin got it.
1: The game's gone. The game's gone, I'm telling you.
2: Well, there's no suspense because the last question you said St Johnston for who got promoted to the championship. Stenhousemuir and Inverness could have had either. Kevin didn't get it. He got one more question in, but he passed that. Kieran Bowie currently plays for which Italian side?
1: Verona.
2: It is Hellas Verona. So it is a 3-0 win for Kevin. Well done, Kevin.
1: Well done, Kevin.
0: I tell you what, you're not like Ben Gannon-Dalk now, are you?
1: Yeah, I'm a bit disappointed with my performance.
0: Your boots have come off.
1: I've kind of frozen the big stage. It's hot in here right enough. I think the humidity's got to me. The heat and the humidity, I'm struggling in it.
2: You've been doing Meet the Pundit long enough, Gordon DL. You know what can happen. Sometimes you're having a great night. Other times it can go all wrong.
0: Listen, it's just one of those things. The questions can go for you or against you. And unfortunately tonight...
1: Yeah, Daz has whispered in my ear, oh, it's easy, it's easy.
2: He is a master of trying to put someone off. Yeah. That is his tactic. As soon as it's not him, he sits back and just tries to whine to whoever.
1: Frankie facials, he's got the facials and all that going.
2: Right, thank you to Kevin. Well done. He will get a prize on the way to him. And shall we go back to Miami and speak to Gabriel? He's got another Scotland fan who's going to tell us about what's going on over there.
9: Yes, I do, Andrew. Delighted to say I'm joined by Fraser from Bridge of Erne. Fraser, thank you for joining us.
10: What?
9: Tell us about your World Cup story so far then. Where have you been and what was your situation for the game last night?
10: The World Cup story really started, I wanted to really make a whole holdout of it. So instead of just in and out and doing 1 week. So I ended up going across to Phoenix, Arizona for see a pal I haven't seen in 22 years. So... I was there for a week and then I flew into Boston on the 18th to meet up with my brother and sister-in-law and other friends. So I thought I had a ticket for the Morocco game and then it fell through. And then the last minute, I met a few of my mates from host by in Perth. And basically, about 2 hours before the game, said, well, I've got a ticket. And then we're joking, says no, big deal, that was it. So I end up the Morocco game in a brilliant aerial. Guido was in front of me having a laugh. Gary McAllister, you name it, it was absolutely brilliant. When the anthem came on, it was just like tears running down my cheeks, if I'm being honest.
9: What about last night then?
10: Last night, I thought I had a ticket. My mate said to me, I should have a Brazil ticket. So I was thinking, that's brilliant. I forgot too. Because the main one was to get to Brazil. So Scotland, Brazil, I've waited a long time. Come up for 59 years of age. And to do this is an amazing experience. So just, it basically fell through and I didn't get a ticket. So I was gutted. So I ended up came down, all the rest of the guys, they got tickets, they've been in the Tartan Army for years. So they all had their tickets and off they popped and left me on my own, basically. So
9: what did you make of the game?
10: It's hard to be critical, really. I did brilliant to get here. I think a lot of people have got to forget that to get to the World Cup finals for us was an amazing achievement. It was just last night, it was the way we went out. I just thought, just the goals were lost. I just played it in Brazil, and you can't give Brazilians any cheap goals really like that. At times and spells, it was not bad, but just what can you do?
9: Can we still get through?
10: Hearts saying yes, but heads, come on, very much doubt we'll get through. It'll be brilliant. It'll be brilliant if we do get through by any chance. Whether I stay on or go back home tomorrow, we'll soon see. But
9: we'll have to wait and see. Yeah. I think the same for most
10: of let's be honest, Dave. Most of the fans, if they're being honest, are thinking, saying the same thing. So.
2: Yeah, Fraser's just talking about the manner of the goals conceded. And I think when you look at the starting 11 last night, there was probably quite a bit of optimism among Scotland fans. I saw it on social media, a lot of people saying that Steve Clarke picked the right team. So I'm saying that with hindsight, but early doors, there's that mistake from Scott McKenna. Scott McKenna hadn't trained to the level of the other players. He'd done a lot of individual training. He hadn't been involved in the first two games. Was it a risk to throw him straight in against Brazil, or do you think it was the right decision?
1: I think in hindsight it's always a wonderful thing, isn't it? It's just easy for us to turn around and say nah, we shouldn't have picked him after the horse was bolted. I think that it's different getting yourself fit to actually being game ready, and if you look at the end of his season, you know, with his club team, how many weeks has he not played and not trained properly? Who knows? I think it's a big ask. You know, you're putting people into positions where maybe they're just not quite ready. And, he, when that ball came across him, I thought his first touch was good. Andy Robertson's obviously on the angle. Could he have just moved it to his feet quicker? But you know what? See, when you're training so different from games, and when you're game ready, you're sharp mentally and physically. And he just dwelled on the ball. And these boys, I think it was Ryan, the wide midfield player, pounces on it, and you know the ball's in the back of the net within seconds. And it's, as I said, it's very easy to sit here and criticise. When you're in the moment, the game's so fast, and you've got to make so many quick decisions, and it's probably one you will regret for a long, long time.
2: And I suppose you can point to the fact that he, you know, hadn't trained as much as the other players, but the same can't be said for some of the other players that started the game and then had individual errors of their own. Gordon DL. So it then comes down to why is it what they've been asked to do that they're not comfortable with? Is it, you know, maybe a bit of stage fright? Is it just the quality of opposition that Scotland weren't prepared for? There's a lot of questions and we're not really sure why.
0: We can look at the start. We can look at the start against Morocco, and you put yourself in the back foot. And when you do that against Brazil, but the big moment for me was the Andy Robertson situation. Just before half-time, if he can get in at 1-0, it's completely a different ball game for Steve Clarke.
2: You know what's actually even more interesting is that I remember quite vividly after the Scott McKenna goal, the camera closed in on Andy Robertson while Brazil were celebrating, and he turned round to Scott McKenna, and you could see him motion, get rid of it.
0: Mm-hmm.
2: And then he's guilty of doing it himself.
0: Yeah. And I don't know if that's a case of the modern day footballer deciding, look, I don't want to lump this ball up the park, just like get it out of the box. But that was 100% the right decision to do. And unfortunately, like McKenna, when you give something away cheap against top quality players, 9 out of 10 are going to punish you. And they certainly punished us. Of that, there's no doubt. And all of a sudden, we get in there, and it's 2-0, and we're now thinking, what do we do here? Stick or twist? Because, as I said earlier...
1: And then you start chasing the game. Yeah. And once you start chasing the game, then you're in trouble, John.
0: Of course you are. And you're now thinking to yourself, hold on, is 2 enough to get us to qualify? Do we need a goal? You know, you've put yourself in a real, real tricky position. And I think that's what was the cause of your problems.
2: Just finally, before we let you go, Fraser, you know, we've talked about the performances maybe not being what they would want to be, but the fact that you've been over there, you've made a great trip of it, spent the time with the Tartan Army, I'm assuming it doesn't take away from any of the memories that you've created over there.
10: The memories have been brilliant. 2 years ago at the Euros, I took the camper over there and it was absolutely amazing, but to get to the World Cup finals is just, it's a tick box for me. That's it. Done it. Just a pity we couldn't get the win or a draw or whatever like, but that's what it is. We're used to it by now, eh?
9: We are.
2: Brilliant. Thank you very much to Fraser. We'll let you head off to whatever his plans are in Miami for the rest of the day. Let's go to the phones. Matt is in Motherwell. Matt, what are you thinking?
11: I'm thinking we all need to lighten up a wee bit, lads. I really do. I mean, see, when I listen to the programme tonight and it's criticism of Steve Clarke, criticism of players, I think we have to... I mean, see, if I think of the countries that haven't made it, Denmark, Italy, Poland, there's a lot of it. Now, I know we shouldn't look at everybody else, right? But we got to the World Cup and they didn't. Yeah, we are sitting here. Now, I suppose it shows the level that we expect the Scotland team to be because we want them to make an impact. And I do understand that as well, right? But we've not got Alec McLeish and, you know, Willie Miller and Steve Archibald, who used to play with Barcelona. We're forgetting all this. We've got one or two players who are elite, I would say. John McGinn, McTominay. All right, Andy Robertson's won the Champions League, but, you know, he's obviously coming down at the end of the line. And I just think we need to lighten up a wee bit and actually look, take a step back and go, we got there after 28 years. We're too busy piling pressure on the players. The players, I don't care what anybody said, they felt that pressure. They felt the pressure of the whole nation. The whole America felt the pressure of Scotland being there. I just think we need to take a wee step back and have a look and see how far we've actually came.
2: But I think the players were aware of it themselves coming into the tournament, that they've not performed to their highest level at the last two international tournaments. So is it a case of, you know, they'll put that pressure on themselves as well? Because if you're a professional athlete, they'll want to go out and show their best, Matt, and they'll maybe feel that they haven't done so. And it's not as if people are expecting Scotland to get to the quarterfinals and the semi-finals and the final, but more teams go through to the last 32 and get eliminated in the group stage. So do you feel people are still asking too much of the Scotland squad?
11: I think we've let myself down a little bit, but I think if you look at the whole team as a whole, a lot of them have been fighting injuries a lot of the season as well. Kieran Tierney, you've got the boy McKenna, you know, Hendry. There's just, we've not got a, you know, boy Shankland obviously is doing me well. I'm a Celtic fan, but you've got to take it after the boy. He's an out-and-out striker and he's done really, really well and he's got himself to where he wants to be. But we've not got a Gordon Drury, we've not got a Graham Souness. We don't have that anymore. What we've got is we've got players who are doing really, really well and wherever they are. But I just think that, I mean, look at the keeper situation where you've got Craig Gordon over there. I mean, we've still got a wee bit to go, I think. But I think we should still be hip proud, like the fans are. Proud that we actually got there, because a lot of bigger teams than us, didn't they?
2: But, you know, Matt's talking about the fact that we do still have quality players. We do have these talismanic figures in Scott McTominay and John McGinn and Andy Robertson. And that's just what international football is. Not everyone is at the same standard. Players are sort of littered all over world football now, playing it at different standards. But does there need to be a responsibility on those top players to drive the standards and show their best, and can that then kick everyone else?
1: No, I think everybody has to play at their best level. I think that's, you know, what Matt says. I don't think we have been too hypercritical of the players or the management, the whole squad, to be honest with you. I was one of the ones that says that we'll still get a 25-27% chance until that chance goes to zero, then I won't give up the cause. I think me and Gordon and Andrew are here hoping and praying that that team qualifies for the next round. So listen, I expected us to be in this position. You know, when you're facing Brazil and you're facing Morocco, 6 and 7 or whatever it is, 5 and 6 in the world rankings, I was expecting us to qualify third. So the job ain't over yet, and hopefully we get another bite of the cherry and we can get ourselves into this next round.
2: That expectation, Matt, is that not come about because of what the squad have done previously, getting to three major tournaments now? The standards have been raised by the team, by Steve Clarke, and they just, that's how football works. They need to sort of continually try to meet those expectations, and the pressure kind of gets put on the more success you have.
11: We have to maintain that level, I get that, and I do understand where a lot of the fans are frustrated, but I don't really buy this. Fans have spent a lot of money, and they've made them spend the money.
12: Everybody's been out there, and let's be honest with you, they've drunk the place time.
2: But fans are allowed to go over and spend money, aren't they? But also want to see a level of football where, you know, that they're entertained. There will be some that have been entertained. There'll be a lot of people that haven't been entertained. But if they're paying their hard earned money, I think they're allowed to criticise the team if they don't feel they've been up to it.
0: Well, of course, that's standard for a football fan. If you pay your money, everybody tells you that if you're not happy with what you're saying, you're quite entitled to voice your opinion. There's no problem with that. Look, I think that if we do come home at the weekend, I think there'll be a lot of players looking at this World Cup, and they might not get to another one, and there'll be a few regrets for me. That's all I would say. Look, I've never looked at Steve Clark's team since the World Cup in the three games and thought, oh, that's a terrible team, I picked the wrong team. The only sort of not criticism, the question I've asked of Steve Clark in the three games, we have made unforced errors, right? We've made mistakes that's cost us big time. But the one thing I would look at Steve Clark and I would ask him the question is why we waited so long last night to bring on substitutions. That's, listen, I can take losing in a World Cup. To get there, and I think Mark's right, is brilliant. But you still want to walk away with no regrets and say, do you know, we did come up against a brilliant Brazil. We did come up against Morocco, who everybody fancies to go deep into this tournament. We gave our best shot. We played well. We were a little bit unlucky. I think there'll be a lot of players walking away with regrets thinking, that might be my time now in the World Cup, and I've not really done it justice.
2: Thank you to Matt. Remember, we are giving away tickets to the Summer Sizzler at Ayr Racecourse. You'll get a family pass for two adults and two children. All you need to do is call into the show. If you make a point on air, you'll be entered into the draw. You can pick a date of when you want to go. Out of a couple of dates, it's over 18s only, and all T's and C's are on our website.
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2: Still time to get your calls in to Gordon DL and to John Spencer. 0141 951 1025 on the phones. We'll take a bit of a change of direction, shall we? It's been a lot of Scotland talk so far. There are a lot of domestic stories going on. Derek McInnes spoke for the first time as Rangers manager yesterday. As you can imagine, probably natural it didn't get too much of a look in on last night's show, considering the fact it was Scotland against Brazil. But Alan is a Rangers fan in Drumchapel. Alan, of course, the news of McInnes speaking yesterday and the signing of Ross McCrory today. We got you, Alan?
5: Yes, hello, Alan, how are you doing? Yeah, I'm happy with Ross McCrory coming in back to Rangers again. I think he's a great young player.
2: Well, he's not young, is he? He's 28.
5: Well, not really young, but he's still got a... Yeah, I'm happy with him anyway. I'm really happy he's back. So my point is mainly about... what do you think about Rangers having... I would think McBraga from Hearts. I think McInnes should be looking to sign him as well. And there's a young, that good Motherwell player. I can't pronounce his name correctly.
2: Maswanisi, is that who you're talking about?
5: Yes, I think... But McInnes should be looking at them too. I think, what do you think about that? I just want to put that to you.
2: Well, I think Derek McInnes shut down yesterday the fact he was asked directly about whether he would be interested in any other Hearts players. And I don't know whether he chose his words carefully or not, or whether this is just what came out, but he said that, you know, they're not looking at any other players under contract at Hearts, which some people looked at and thought, well, Cammy Devlin's not under contract at Hearts. He's out of contract. But maybe it was just a turn of phrase he was using. So you'd expect that Claudio Braga's not going to be going to Rangers.
6: Their branding figures out around about 10 million for Claudio Braga. I would feel for Hearts if Derek went in and raided them again, you know, especially taking their top goal scorer, their captain, their leader and everything. And then the manager, obviously a big part of Hearts. It was an interesting one, Ross McCrory, for me. I didn't see that coming, left field. I know they needed, obviously... players in that position with Tavernier leaving.
7: It's almost like a Stuart Finlay signing.
6: Yeah.
7: From Oxford, I think they picked up Stuart to bring him back and had a brilliant season for Derek at Hearts.
2: Because that has been the sort of basis of Derek McInnes' team last season. He did have, you know, a spine of the team there of guys who, you know, have a lot of Scottish Premiership experience. You look at Halkett, you look at Finlay, you look at Cammy Devlin in the middle of the park, you look at Lauren Shankland up top, and they were complemented by the sort of Jamestown signings, if you like. Would you expect there to be a similar game plan this summer, that Derek McInnes will be looking at players like, I know Lauren Shankland wasn't his signing, but, you know, if that spine is the likes of Lauren Shankland, Ross McCrory, who he's now brought in, Andrew Kavanagh's saying they're going to have a Scottish bias in this transfer window. Is that what you think Derek McInnes will look at and then be complemented by maybe some guys that have been identified by the recruitment team?
7: I would imagine so. I think he spoke about it in the presser about bringing in a Scottish core. But I think that it's possible they'll be looking in a bigger, wider market with Rangers and their budgets and their spend than Hearts have been doing. Obviously, Hearts have a model under Tony Bloom where they buy low and sell high. I think Rangers would love to do that, but I think when Rangers come chapping at clubs' doors for players, then the price is going to go up. So it's like what you want and what you get are two different things, but it certainly seems that Derek's going to go off the kind of a platform that he had at Hearts to go for that Scottish core.
6: I think it's safe to say that he's got to have a big say saying who comes in the building. Am I right in saying that they're giving them the title of manager, not head coach?
2: Yeah, he's manager.
6: Which in the modern day game now, you never hear it. You know, the minute someone's appointed, right away it's head coach. Derek's went in there as manager. Now that tells me that Derek's going to have a big, big say in what's happening, especially in the transfer market.
2: Alan, did you like what you heard from Derek McInnes yesterday?
5: Yes, I did indeed, actually, yes. I'm delighted, actually. He speaks the way you expect a Rangers manager to be, because he knows what Rangers are all about after playing with them. He knows what it's like to beat Rangers, the desire to win. Losing is not an option.
2: How important do you feel that is? Because I think people value that differently, because, you know, we've seen managers go in that, you know, and it's a big thing that's attached to both Celtic and Rangers at times. Managers are players that know what it takes to be at the club. But we've also seen successful managers that have come in from left field to the clubs and been a success and not known anything to do with the clubs.
7: Knowing the club inside out obviously gives you a little bit of grace period with the fans, but we all know what the Old Firm are all about, and it's putting silverware in the trophy cabinet. I think Derek actually said that in his presser, that yeah, it's all fine and dandy me being here and being an ex-Rangers player, etc., but what's going to keep me in the building is winning trophies. And he mentioned domestically first, and then obviously trying to conquer Europe being a second plan B type of thing further down the line. But I totally understand where he's coming from. You know, he's got to get Rangers back challenging for trophies. I'm not a big believer in that he's a Rangers man, he knows the club, he knows this and he knows the tea ladies, etc. It's all about winning, and at top level football it's all about putting trophies in the cabinets, and Martin O'Neill did that for Celtic last year. Derek needs to, this year coming up, needs to get silverware.
2: Because there is that, you know, the Scottish bias that people talk about, but I suppose that extends to not just players that are exclusively Scottish, but people that have played in the Scottish Premiership, have, you know, that experience of knowing what the league is about, and maybe it helps them adapt quicker. So would you expect there to be more signings from other Scottish clubs, even if they've, you know, they're maybe not necessarily Scottish?
6: I wouldn't be surprised, I've got to say. Obviously Derek knows the league inside out, he knows all the players, he'll know that the system he's going to play and who he wants to fit into that system, who's best for it. He's got an eye for a player, I think we'll all agree on that. I'll be interested to see the players that he's going to sort of take into Ibrox. I agree that I'm the same. I'm not a great believer in you have to be a big Rangers guy to, but the one thing Derek's got his advantage is he knows the expectations that's needed at Rangers. He knows the standards that's needed at Rangers, and he'll get in there and he'll try to take that forward and be successful. And I totally agree with him. I think domestically, because we had someone on here saying, oh, it was a bad appointment because Rangers need to start looking at Europe. Well, for me right now, Rangers need to look at domestic football, because once again, never won a trophy last year. They've got to start winning trophies in Scotland and then progress into the European scene.
2: Yeah, Alan, there was a lot of talk about, you know, winning trophies. Derek McInnes saying that he knows he won't be in the job long if he doesn't make Rangers domestically relevant again. How confident are you that he's going to be able to do that and going to be able to do that quickly?
5: Yes, I really think he will do really well, in fact. I hope so, but I think it's going to be quite interesting this season as well, because it's going to be now Derek McInnes against Martin O'Neill. I think it's going to be an interesting season this season, in fact. I'm just looking forward to it. I hope it turns out well for him. But,
2: well, thank you very much to Alan. Shall we hear a bit from Derek McInnes? This is what he had to say at his unveiling yesterday.
36: Try to get a team on the pitch that they can get behind. You know, they need something to believe in. They need something real. As I say, a lot of managers have sat in this position first day and said they're going to do this and going to do that. It's easy to say things, but it's a lot harder to get it done. But there's work to be done here, but we're going to do it well. The intention is to make sure that the work's already getting done for next season in terms of recruiting players. You know, and I'm confident with the work that with the guys, with Jim, with Dan, with Stig, that we're all going to work hard to bring the best players here, because it does take more than just being a good player to play for Rangers and deal with what's expected. There has to be a lot more under the bonnet and to deal with that expectation. And I feel that part of my job and the staff's job that we bring is to try and make the most of the current squad, but also add players that can help us be successful. I'm no kidded. I know if we don't win trophies, there'll be somebody else sitting here not before too long. But I come here with the confidence that I know with the resource we've got, with the infrastructure in place and the support I've got for the people above us, that
8: this should be a winning Rangers team. This should be a club that should be winning. And Rangers give me the best chance to win. And that's important. I know what I can bring Rangers, but equally I know what Rangers can give me.
2: What do you make of that?
7: Yeah, he's mentioned it a few times, three or four times there. And the word is win. That's what he wants to do. He's not saying it's a... You get a lot of managers say, you know what, trust the process. It's going to be a 1 year, 2 year, 3 year, 4 year plan. He's talking about winning immediately. And you can see he's got a wee bit of fire about him. He's obviously delighted to be in that position. He's been waiting a long time. He'll probably sit in that seat. And obviously he's landed there now and he'll want to make a massive success of the job.
2: He certainly has a lot more faith in the structure at Rangers now than when he was previously offered the job back in 2017. He knocked it back. He was asked about that yesterday and he said that, you know, he didn't go into detail about it, but he said, you know, it's a different ownership now and the club is being run differently, which maybe gives an insight into why he didn't feel it was right at the time and gives an insight into the fact that he feels that the right people are at the club now for him to go in and find success.
6: Yeah, and added to that, it's a different Derek McInnes because he's a more...
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3: Yeah, very slim. I think when we finished the Brazil game with a 3-0 defeat, it was 43%, if you believe the supercomputer. And I think it's down now to roughly 25% because of that South Africa result straight after it. So that was just one result that wasn't expected going against us, not in our favour. And look how dramatically that has changed. I think what's interesting for us is that over the past 2 weeks, we've had plans every single day in line with the Tartan Army, what they're doing, what we're going to cover, everything like this. And now it's just purely a waiting game. There's nothing. I've spoken to a lot of fans today who do have tickets for the next round, but it's only if Scotland go through. So it's not as if they're going to have a spare ticket to Mexico against South Africa or something like that, for example. But what is also interesting for the Tartan Army is from the perspective over here, it's just been about Scotland. Yes, there's been 4 World Cup games on every day, but it's been about Scotland. It's been about partying. It's about doing tourist things in different American cities. But now it's all about the other games. And I think Scotland fans are starting to realise, oh, hang on, Uzbekistan are in this competition and DR Congo are in this competition. We need to watch their games now. It's full focus on the other matches, starting with these games that kick off at 4 o'clock over here, which will be 9 p.m, I believe, back in Scotland. So, yeah, Scotland fans perhaps will have a different colour jersey on every couple of hours over the next few days as they wait to see if they do progress to knockout stages.
4: That'll be some of the Scotland fans will be going back to their families and they'll be saying, oh, did you see of Miami do a lot of the touristy stuff? And they'll be like, I was actually sitting inside a bar watching Cape Verde, Saudi Arabia, cheering on one of the teams to see whether Scotland were getting through. And that's it. There have been some unpredictable results. We're going to need some things to go our way that look unlikely. You need to just sort of grab onto any hope you can at this point that, you know, it's around 25%. It's not impossible.
5: The
4: John.
5: Football gods are going to look down on us, mate. I'm telling you, Andrew, I believe
6: it. Are you confident?
5: Yeah.
4: You were confident you were going to win, beat the pundit tonight, and you got a zero.
5: Yeah.
4: So
5: you froze on the big stage, but I'm telling you right now, the football gods never freeze. I'm telling you, they're going to send us through.
4: 01419511025. Get your calls in next.
7: Coming up at 8, Callum Gallagher.
8: 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Hey, how's it going? I'm Gavin Pearson. I am here for Callum tonight. I'm taking over after Clyde One Super Scoreboard at 8. The big fat quiz of the week has some brilliant tickets to go into the amazing Lord. And there is a brand new doof. Any ideas? Share with me later.
7: Callum Gallagher on Clyde One. Every night from 8.
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7: Final chance to get your calls in with Gordon DL and John Spencer on Clyde One Super Scoreboard. Of course, the show has been dominated by that 3-0 defeat last night against Brazil. Slim chances for Scotland to get through, but we're remaining somewhat hopeful, I would say. I actually saw the graphic on, was it Sky Sports News earlier on, showing the chances, and optimistically they showed our percentage chances of going all the way to the final and winning the tournament. What do you think our percentage chances of winning one, the full thing? One is optimistic. 0.04% we are.
8: 0.04%
7: we are to win the whole thing.
8: So is that just behind England then?
7: you're the most optimistic person.
8: Did they put that up?
7: No, I'm not sure. Not sure what theirs is. To get to the final, it's only 0.115. So,
9: I don't think we'll worry about that, will we?
7: No, we will go back to the phones very shortly. One thing I did want to touch on, there is a new Hearts head coach rather than manager. They've gone for head coach Wouter Vranken, who comes in, the Belgian. He has managed the likes of Ghent and Genk. He was at St. Truiden last season, who, you know, not one of the biggest clubs in Belgium, but ended up finishing third in the table. Decided, you know, off his own back that he was going to leave and go for a new opportunity. We know that Jamestown Analytics have their links with Belgian football. We've seen what they've done with Union Saint-Gilloise. Mm-hmm. You wonder if that's maybe someone that's been on Jamestown's radar for quite a bit and they feel he's the right fit for Hearts.
8: Well, obviously, I haven't heard too much about the guy, but as you mentioned, Jamestown, they go off their analytics system and they put in their certain criteria, what they're looking for, and then out pops all these candidates. So I'd imagine that he's came at the top of the list of that, and they've done their interview process, and he seems to be the guy that they think will lead the team on.
9: Yeah, it'll be interesting to see. They've made a few signings, Hearts, already. The one thing they'll be a bit concerned about is, you know, they've already lost Shanklin to Rangers, and Braga's getting touted about now that there's people looking and maybe very interested in him because he had a brilliant season last year. He's a big, big player for them. So I don't care what you bring in to replace you two, probably your top players, Shanklin and Braga, in the one season, has got to be a real difficult job for Hearts right away.
7: Let's go back to the phones. Frank is in Maryhill. Frank, what are you thinking tonight?
10: Yeah, well, I'm just thinking what I've been thinking 4 years ago in terms of Scotland. And they have the reason, it's no rocket science, guys. Fundamentally, and to get to the point, we have, in football terms, a cowardly manager. He's a coward because...
7: Is coward not a bit strong, Frank?
10: It's not in terms of... Think of what I'm saying in football terms, it's cowardly. Nothing to do with his person, him as a person. But in football terms, he plays a cowardly game. He will not, in any way, always quite clearly, prepare that team to win. He prepares them not to lose. I've seen it. We've seen it in the Euros. Absolute negative tactics, containment tactics, not interested in going for the opposition until it's too late. He should have been binned, in the greatest respect, after the Euros. He's then got his, let's be honest about it, with a lot of good fortune into the World Cup. Fair enough. We all need a bit of luck. And what does he do? He repeats the garbage. It's garbage that we watched in the Euros. It's a repeat. It's like watching a film you've seen before. And I don't understand why people are dancing around this and trying to say what it is.
7: I think this has been quite a bit of criticism for Steve Clarke, certainly over his spell, not just after the game last night or after the games in this tournament. People will ask the questions, you know, have lessons been learned from the previous tournaments, Gordon? And would you say the answer is no?
9: No, I agree. Listen, Frank's entitled to his opinion. I think it's a strong opinion against Steve Clarke. At the end of the day, you can't take away from him that he's got us to the tournaments. Unfortunately, we've not performed at the best of our level when we've got there. Look, everybody beats him with a stick when he loses that he's very, very negative. We did see that in the Euros in Germany. It was so, so disappointing. And I do agree with a lot of fans. But we opened this campaign with a win. We opened this campaign playing two strikers. That's not been negative. We picked a team last night to go up against Brazil. And it was a team that I quite liked on paper. But when you make individual errors like we've discussed all night, you're going to get punished against top quality sides. So
8: we also don't have a massive, massive pool of players to pick from. You know, if you look at England, you know, their players, their squad of players, they're left out world beaters. You know, Phil Foden and Cole Palmer, for whatever reason, injuries, etc. But we don't have a massive pool of players to play to pick from. I look at the two young wide boys that we've got. Massive hopes for the future, but they're only 20-year-old with 64 professional games under the belt between them. So it's a big ask to turn around and say, because you turn around, Gordon, you know yourself as a manager, looking during the game, you're saying, right, okay, things are not going away. How do you change it? What do you bring on, you know, offensively to turn around and say, right, okay, we're going to go 4-3-3 from a 4-2-3-1, etc. We don't have a massive, massive squad to pick from attacking wise.
7: I wonder if part of Steve Clarke's frustration, certainly over the last two games, is he's gone out with a game plan, he set up his team, and almost instantly in both games, that game plan is had to be ripped up a bit because there have been individuals that have led to early goals. Now, you can say whatever about what you feel Steve Clarke's reaction to it was, whether he made substitutions too late or didn't make the right substitutions or the right tweaks, but that'll be a frustration to him that he'll have been working on a game plan, you know, building up to these matches. He'll have done so much, you know, looking into Morocco and Brazil and trying to work out how he can pick holes, and then instantly they get that punch in the face that means that the game state completely changes just a couple of minutes into the game.
9: Yeah, and I touched on it. I think the worst scenario for us last night was not the first goal. We're still in the game with the first goal. I think the second goal, because you're right, he works probably very hard at his game, he works very hard at tactics, looking at opposition. I think he ticks all those boxes. He's probably sitting there looking at the game, thinking, right, at half time, in his mind, he's thinking 1-0, maybe tweak one or two things, have a word with the players, get them going again. See that when the minute that Brazil scored the second one, you could see the energy getting sapped out everybody, and he's now got a real difficult job to get in there and try and lift these players once again, because they've just come off a real disappointing, giving away a cheap goal against Brazil. Listen, Steve Clarke is that manager, no matter what he does, he has always got to get beat with that stick that he is a very negative manager.
7: Well, thank you to Frank. Let's have the final word with Thomas in East Kilbride very quickly. Thomas, what are you thinking?
11: Yeah, hi, Andrew, Gordon, John, how are we all?
7: Good, thanks.
11: Yeah, totally agree. For once in my life, I totally agree with what Gordon Dale has just said in terms of Steve Clarke's always going to be bit with that stick of being too negative. Personally, I'd like to offer some perspective, which is we get the win against Haiti, the game everyone was saying was must win, and we win it. Then we go out into the Morocco game. Within 70 seconds, Grant Hanley decides to play offside. You then go into the Brazil game. Individual errors from McKenna, from Robertson, from Henry for the disallowed goal. There's only so much that Steve Clarke can do with regards to the tactics. If players are going to do stupid things like that, that's not Steve Clarke's fault. And people say that he's too negative. I would like to point out, see the Denmark game that got us to the tournament, right? People were saying, oh, that was brilliant. Three of the best goals that Scotland have ever scored and all this. Yes, I agree. But if you look at the goals, one was a magical moment of an overhead kick from one of our best players. One was for a corner. One was a 30-yard strike, second phase from across into the box, and one was for the halfway line. None of those were brilliant team moves put together because we went out and had a goal. They were moments of magic from our brilliant players that we do have. We do have some brilliant players, and they showed up in that Denmark game to get us to the tournament. They did not show up in really any of the games. We huffed and puffed against Haiti. We got there in the end, and then individual errors cost us in the two remaining games. There's only so much Steve Clarke can do, and I think a bit of perspective is necessary.
7: Well, thank you very much to Thomas. We're going to have to leave that there because that is all we have time for. We'll be back tomorrow night between 6 and 8. There will be plenty more analysis of that game. There's also some matches tonight. You're going to be staying up, seeing what Scotland's chances are up to?
9: Yeah, I'm going to watch as many games as I possibly can.
7: There's two tonight. Ivory Coast and Ecuador, Germany at 9 o'clock. Then you've got a couple of midnight games, a couple of 3 o'clock games, and we'll see if we're any clearer to knowing if Scotland are going to get through. We'll see what their percentage chances.
9: We're just
7: tomorrow.
9: Keeping everything crossed, Andrew, hoping for that small miracle to happen. I don't think it will. I think that Scotland will be home at the weekend. But until, as John quite rightly says, until it gets that 0%, we just keep hoping.
7: Well, thank you very much to Gordon Dale. Thank you to John Spencer. But most importantly, thank you to you for listening, watching on the live stream. Maybe you phoned in or got involved on social media. We appreciate it. As I said, back tomorrow night, 6 till 8. It's going to be Scott Allen and Hugh Keevans alongside me. And it's Gavin Pearson who's up next.

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11: Thank you to Andrew, John and the Dazzler. Clyde One Super Scoreboard back tomorrow night. I'm Gavin Pearson, here for Callum, after the latest at 8.
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14: Top stories this hour. More than 37,000 people have been reported missing after Venezuela was devastated by twin earthquakes. At least 188 people are dead, and experts are warning that number will rise substantially. The US military, which has sent support, says it's moving quickly to help save lives, with people still stuck under rubble. Yankiel Rosenwald from World Vision Venezuela says there are major issues with infrastructure as well.
15: The water has been affected. We do not have the possibility to use the water that comes through the pipes to drink, to use. The electricity has been taken down in some areas. Gas lines, water lines have been heavily impacted.
14: Andy Burnham could be announced as the new Labour leader on the 17th of July, paving the way for him to take over as Prime Minister. That's if there are no other contenders for party leader. If there are, there'll be a ballot in mid-August. Earlier, Rachel Reeves, who's backing Mr Burnham for Prime Minister, was asked if she'd like to stay on as Chancellor.
16: When he becomes Prime Minister, he will make those decisions around the top team around him, but I'm not going to preempt that. Those are his decisions.
14: England experienced the UK's all-time hottest day in June, while Wales has beaten its own June record. It reached 36.7 degrees in Merrifield, Somerset, and Butte Park in Cardiff recorded 35.9. The Met Office has also extended its red warning for extreme heat. It'll now roll into tomorrow in the southeast of England. A teenager has been found not guilty of the murder and manslaughter of 9-year-old Aria Thorpe. Aria died from a single stab wound to the chest at her home in Weston-super-Mare last December. The 16-year-old boy says he stabbed her accidentally. And England's cricketers took four late wickets to give them a boost after a difficult first day of the third test against New Zealand. The visitors had been 317 without loss, but ended the day on 361 for four at Trent Bridge. From Sky News, that's the latest.
11: Thanks. Right, coming up on Throwback Thursday, a brilliant song from Girls Aloud you'll have forgotten about. Sia and Sean Paul with Cheap Thrills will sound great. And Armin van Helden from the 90s.

Olivia Dean and So Easy to Fall in Love. Still 26 Celsius across Glasgow in the west. It has been a scorcher. Not as crazy as some parts of England, where it's been up to 36. Hottest day in June since records began. But 26 is just nice. And it's going to be like that for the next couple of hours. Get in the back garden. Get my tunes on. Ask your smart speaker to play Clyde One. I'll look after you because it's Throwback Thursday. And make the most of it because it's not going to be so nice tomorrow, I'm afraid. Lows of 14 across Glasgow in the west tonight. Someone's at my door. Tomorrow it's going to be 25 and quite sticky with the chance of some thundery rain. This is Clyde One.

0: The wait is almost over to see this guy here in Glasgow, Bella Houston Park, on Sunday. And, you know, I was joking about the fact that he likes to wear big, heavy coats and he might find it a little bit hot. But then I know it's in Glasgow. Shouldn't have assumed that. It might be rainy on Sunday and he might be just perfectly dressed for it. Teddy Swims, I hope it stays dry for you if you're going. There's Mr. Know-It-All.
1: Name that doof.
0: Oh, we got that doof. Somebody got it early in the week, did they? I've been away on holiday, so I missed the doof being discovered.
2: Yeah, it did take us 298 guesses.
0: I like that. That's almost like the number of days that it took for Scotland to get back to the World Cup. You've been accumulating it in something that'll look big.
2: Yep.
0: So how many days will the new one last for then? This is how it sounds. Oh, good grief. You're hoping that's going to last for a long time by the sounds of it.
2: Oh, yes.
0: But some educated guesses already so far this week since we launched it. I can tell you it's not Belter from Jerry Cinnamon. It's not Katy Perry and Firework. I understand that. I totally get that. It's not Dreamer from Live and Joy. It is something. It's a big song. What is it? 0333 2020 400 is the number. We do have a Name That Doof mug. Yes, we've spread the budget out and we've made it happen. You can win one of those mugs, and being as we don't often get a winner, these things are precious. 0333 2020 400. Go on, show off and name that doof. What do you think it is? 0333 2020 400.
3: Clyde One.
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0: Imagine what it must have been like to have been taken into a cinema, being shown for the first time Toy Story 5, and then being sent away to write the main theme. Jessie was the inspiration, the character in the movie, for Taylor Swift doing I Knew It, I Knew You. It is one of the best songs that she has ever come up with. I think it's gold. Know much me right enough. I certainly don't know what this new doof is, and I'm wondering if you know. Let's find out right now. Hello, what's your name?
1: Hi, Gavin, it's Claire.
0: Claire, hello, you? Right, we'd love to give you this mug here. All we want to do is get this right. What is this brand new doof?
1: It's Young by Taliza.
0: Oh, good. That's going back a bit. That was a decent song as well, wasn't it?
1: Yeah, I know, I forgot about it, but yeah. I was playing it time and time, and I'm convinced it's that.
0: Oh, yeah. Yeah, leading into the chorus maybe, yeah?
1: Potentially, or towards the end.
0: Nah, it's not doing it because it's not the right answer. But listen, Claire, thanks so much for having a go.
1: That's fine. Thank you.
0: If you have a flash of inspiration, feel free to call up again. Hello, what's your name?
2: Hi, it's Danielle.
0: Danielle, what's been going on today with you, pal?
2: We've just been at the shows at Gala.
0: Good, okay. What did you go on?
2: K-pop Golden.
0: What's that like?
2: We went on the waltzers.
0: All right, and you didn't have any, like, waffles before it, no?
2: No, good. We've got candy floss.
0: Candy floss, fantastic.
2: Yeah.
0: So you're wired to the ceiling. Right, What do you think the doof is? I think we know now.
2: K-pop Golden.
0: K-pop Demon Hunters and Golden. It's a huge song. Would we go with such a big song, maybe as a double bluff? Nah, we wouldn't. It's not the right answer. No. Hello, what's your name? Who's that?
3: Hi, Gavin, it's Laurie.
0: Hi, Laurie. What kind of day have you had today?
3: Yeah, good day, you?
0: Well, nobody ever asks me. Honestly, I've had a really weird day. I'll explain later. It's too much to share right now, all right?
3: Okay.
0: But what we will do is try and get this doof sorted out. We'd love to send you the mug.
3: Okay.
0: What is that?
3: Where Have You Been, Rihanna?
0: Yeah, I get it. Yeah. Oh, it's like that bit where she really goes high at the end of the chorus. Could be.
3: Yeah.
0: See, these are all really good guesses, just not the right guesses.
3: Oh, okay.
0: Listen, if you have more flashes of inspiration, you know our number. Call us back again, all right?
3: Will do. Bye.
0: Let's circle back to Claire, our first caller, who told us that this doof was Taliza and Young. Listen to how close she is. It's in the same key. I've got to do that again. Listen, that's the doof. And that's Taliza. But it's not the answer. But we'll probably get a few guesses on that. Actually, make sure you don't waste a guess by going with Taliza and Young again. But it's damn close. We'll try the doof again on Monday when Callum returns. Good luck with it. Name that doof. And here's something special. Very special for Throwback Thursday from Armin van Helden.

0: He's a good lad.
1: We could dance all night.
0: It's Miles Smith, and nice to meet you.
2: The big fat quiz of the week.
0: So what's been going on this week? I have a feeling there'll be one subject that we will touch on. Four questions. You are going to go head-to-head with somebody else, and we have got wonderful tickets for you to win. I mean, we do great tickets. We get you into some fantastic live events on the Big Fat Quiz of the Week. Samantha, Letta, and Danielle all won tickets for Doja Cat. Michelle and Angela went to see the MGM Premier League darts. Oh, my goodness, that would have been great. That's the ticket I want next time. We sent to Alistair to see Transmit, and now we want to send you to see the wonderful Lord, who'll be playing tunes like this at the Royal Highland Showground. She just does this kind of dark pop thing really, really well. I'm very popular around the world. Royals was a great tune. So she'll do that when she's at the Royal Highland Showground. It'll be Tuesday the 25th of August. It'll be a great place to see live music. We want to send you there. This will be the end song, won't it? This will be in the encore, surely. Green Light is an anthem. So what do you think here? Let's get you on. 0333 202400, the Big Fat Quiz of the Week. Now, the question's not that tough, right? If you've had a reasonable idea of things that have been going on over the last 7 days, you'll be absolutely fine. Trust me, we're not digging too deep into this, all right? 0333 202400 for your chance to win the physical tickets that we'll send out in the post. 2001 calling. Yeah, we have these tickets in our hands, so we'll send them out to you, all right? And this will be for Lords in August. 0333 202400.

One second, you're enjoying your first day off in forever. Then, mid-lunch, your phone buzzes. 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In one second, everything can change. That's why

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The genius that is Olivia Rodrigo, and there is Drop Dead. A couple of weeks ago, remember the UEFA Champions League final? It was a bad night for Arsenal fans, PSG, of course, winning on the night. But before they kicked off, the Killers were on stage playing all their big hits on the pitch. And Brandon Flowers, the lead singer, has announced that he's going to be doing a UK tour for the release of his brand new solo album, which is called Thrasher. He's playing the O2 Academy in Glasgow Friday 23rd of October in a show that's described as an intimate affair. Tickets go on sale, pre-sale actually, Wednesday the 1st of July. That is next Wednesday.

0: Wednesday. So yeah, definitely worth getting involved in that. Seeing someone like him in a venue as intimate as the O2 Academy will be special. And it looks like we might be one step closer to the secrets behind the wedding of the year. Apparently, Taylor Swift and Travis Kelce have filed a permit for a special film event with the New York Mayor's Office of Media and Entertainment. This is going to happen around Madison Square Garden, and that's going to be between June 28th and July 4th. The guess is that it's going to happen on July 3rd, the biggest wedding of all time. So also, it's not. I see that it's actually stealing my wife's thunder. My wife has a milestone birthday on July 3rd, and I need to remember to get something. Happy birthday, Laura. More showbiz on the pages of our website, and more tunes for Throwback Thursday. Bit of thunder from Down Under with Madison Avenue coming up next.
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0: It's Rihanna and Calvin Harris, and We Found Love. Almost 9 o'clock. We'll get the latest news in just a second. Big fat quiz of the week. We'll play that soon. And my bags haven't arrived back with me. I arrived home from Toronto today. And normally that's the most annoying thing when your bags don't travel with you. But I would actually let it slide when it comes to the airline today because I think it's been a tough day. I'll explain more about this soon.
1: Clyde One. Evenings.
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11: An M8 Roadworks update from Amy on behalf of Transport Scotland. Due to essential maintenance on the M8 eastbound between Junction 18 and 16, there will be overnight closures from 10 p.m. to 6 a.m. until Friday, 26th of June, excluding Friday nights and Saturdays. This is to enable the next phase of works on the M8 Woodside Viaducts at Junction 16 and 17. 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
15: The top stories this hour. More than 40,000 people have been reported missing in Venezuela after back-to-back earthquakes hit the country overnight. At least 188 people have been killed. There's a race against time to rescue those trapped under rubble, and there are concerns about looting in affected areas. Christine Goulet is the director at the Earthquake Science Center in California.
16: Unfortunately, in Venezuela, they use a lot of poorly reinforced concrete structures, and so we know that these are very fragile, and so given a level of shaking, you would expect this number of collapse or damage. And it gives a sense for emergency responders of the magnitude of what they're dealing with.
15: Back here, Andy Burnham could be Prime Minister in just over 3 weeks after Labour set out a timetable for choosing Sir Keir Starmer's replacement. The Makerfield MP is likely to be the only candidate, in which case he'll be appointed Labour leader on July 17th. A teenager has been cleared of murdering an 8-year-old girl in Somerset. The 16-year-old told his trial he'd been play fighting when he stabbed Aria Thorpe at her home in Weston-super-Mare. A woman's died and a girl's critically injured after a train hit their car on a level crossing. The crash happened at Horton in Lancashire this morning. This might sound a lot like yesterday's headline, but it's been the UK's hottest ever day in June. Just 24 hours after the record was broken, it's been topped again. Temperatures hit 36.7 degrees at Merrifield in Somerset. Weather presenter Kirsty McCabe explains why the tropical nights are making it feel so much worse.
17: We cool down by sweating, and if that sweat's got nowhere to go, which is what happens when the air is really moist, then you can't cool down and your core temperature rises. So the more muggy it is, the worse it is.
15: And Curaçao are aiming to become the smallest nation to qualify for the World Cup knockout stages with a win against Ivory Coast tonight. Even if Ecuador beat Germany, Curaçao would likely advance in third place with 4 points. From Sky News, that's the latest.
0: Yeah, are you following all this stuff? All this third place finishing stuff, which obviously we have an interest in. It's Throwback Thursday. Good evening. I'm Gavin. I am here for Callum. And some great stuff coming up. Chainsmokers and Coldplay is going to sound great. Black Eyed Peas, Don't Funk With My Heart. And right now, the guy with the hats. Here comes Neo.

0: There he was at Transmit at the weekend, telling us he plans to take a break, but this time it's to make a new album. That's very exciting. Clyde One, Stay Love, from the one and only Lewis Capaldi. What a day it's been, and it ain't done yet either. Still some sunshine until the sun goes down, a little bit of blue sky, and temperatures still warm. 22, 23 Celsius for the next hour. Get in the back garden, ask that smart speaker to play Clyde One, because thundery rain is coming with a risk of hail in the early hours. 15 Celsius overnight low, highs of 25, a sticky one tomorrow.
1: The Big Fat Quiz of the Week.
0: Okay, this could be interesting because we have not one but two Nicolas that are going to go head to head. So we're going to have to think of something quirky to do when it comes to the buzzer, because normally our contestants on the Big Fat Quiz of the Week will use their first names. Nicola One is Nicola Ford. Nicola, welcome.
2: Hi, Gavin.
0: How are you, pal?
2: I'm good, thanks. How are you?
0: I'm great. I'm really good. You feel you got that kind of tone in your voice that you're ready for the weekend. Is that the case?
2: Aye, looking forward to it. Aye.
0: What are you getting up to?
2: Gala day. Gala days, I think.
0: Good, okay. So has the whole town got bunting out and stuff like that?
2: Just hoping it stays nice.
0: We're not so sure. Hopefully, I really hope it is for you guys. Nicola, what's your surname?
2: Ford.
0: We're going to go with that. So you shout Ford when you know the answer on this, okay?
2: Right.
0: Nicola number two, hello.
3: Hi, Gavin.
0: How are you, pal?
3: I'm good, thanks. How are you?
0: I'm great. What are your plans for this weekend?
3: We're going to the caravan.
0: It's amazing, the caravan, isn't it? So much fun.
3: Good fun.
0: Yeah, absolutely. Well, I'm not so sure the weather's great, but see when the rain is battering against the roof of the caravan, it can be quite soothing as well, can it?
3: It can be relaxing, yeah.
0: I'm sure we've had that a few times.
3: Yep.
0: We'd love you also to be going to see Lord. This is what we have up for grabs, Nicola and Nicola. It's Tuesday, 25th of August at the Royal Highlands Showground beside Edinburgh Airport. Nicola number two, what's your surname?
3: It's Tate.
0: Tate. So if you're Nicola one, if you know the answer to the question here, you shout Ford. Nicola two, you shout Tate. All right, so we're going with surnames on this one. Okay. Four questions, all about stuff that have happened in the last 7 days. It's not too testing. You've just got to be first, really. And we do have a tiebreaker if we get to the point where we're still level, all right? A little penalty shootout.
3: Okay.
0: Question number one, are you both ready, girls?
3: Yeah.
0: On Monday, which famous character was Jim Carrey rumoured to be returning for a sequel as?
3: Tate.
0: Go Tate.
3: Ace Ventura.
0: Is incorrect. Nicola Ford, no. You have a chance to go for it. Any ideas? I was going to give you a clue, but I thought that'd be rude because I didn't give a clue in the first place. It's the Grinch. So I was going to say it's Christmassy, but I should have said that earlier. Okay, no scoring on the first question. Here comes question two. On Tuesday, which pop star was setting up her own women-only music festival? I've just played her. Like, recently.
3: Tate.
0: Okay, go.
3: Olivia Dean.
0: No, actually, no. No, no, no, no, no, no, no. Wrong Olivia. It's not that one.
3: I don't know. It's Olivia.
0: It's, we can't give anyone this because I've given it away. Olivia Rodrigo would have been the right answer. So
3: that's right.
0: So there we go. So it's a firm. It's a hard. All right. We're on to question number three now. On Wednesday, Scotland played Brazil in the World Cup. What was the score?
3: Ford.
0: Okay.
2: 3-0.
0: Yeah, and you said it perfectly. 3-0. Absolutely. Okay, so Nicola Ford has the lead here. Nicola Tate need this to take it into a penalty shootout. Question number four. Today, Taylor Swift and Travis Kelce have allegedly booked which venue for their wedding next month? It's in New York.
3: Tate.
0: Go for it.
3: Madison Square Garden.
0: Is the correct answer, and that levels things up with an injury time equaliser. Oh, the drama. 1-1. Here is the tiebreaker. No need to shout out on this one. You'll both get a chance to answer, but you've only got 5 seconds to give me it, okay? The closest answer wins. Here we go. Lewis Hamilton won the Spanish Grand Prix a couple of weeks ago, but what I want to know is how many career wins he has had. Nicola Ford, give me your answer in 5 seconds.
2: Six.
0: Okay, you're saying six. I will go with the question again for Nicola Tate. Lewis Hamilton won the Spanish Grand Prix a couple of weeks ago, but what I want to know, how many career wins has he had? Tell me in 5 seconds.
3: 21.
0: I can tell you the correct answer is, and bearing in mind he's been around for a long, long time, 106.
3: Oh my God.
0: And even though you were both really far away, it's Nicola Tate who was closest to it. And therefore, you are off to see Lord.
3: Yes, that's brilliant.
2: Well done.
0: All right. And look at that. Sporting from Nicola Ford saying, well done. You guys, you guys have been so nice to each other. We wanted a bit of trash talking, a bit of aggression. Come on. I've got my red card here I was going to issue, like a World Cup referee. Right. It's so nice to talk to both of you. Have a great weekend. I know you've got big plans.
3: All
0: right.
3: Well.
0: Thank you.
3: Thank you.
2: Bye.

I'm going to give a mention to a friend of ours who we lost a few years ago, who worked in the music industry for something like 30, maybe even 35 years. And during that time, managed and discovered some incredible Scottish talent, one being Amy MacDonald, the Fratellis as well. And he was also, towards the end of his life, managing the life of Dylan John Thomas, who we've just played there. Alan Smith was the name of this guy, an absolute legend in the music industry, and we still miss him every single day. Dylan John Thomas, who's been just doing his own thing and building up this love for the last few years. It's a great pleasure to play his tunes. Heaven Knows You're Lonely at 9:23. We have the 5K minute tomorrow morning in past eight, where you can win £5,000 to start the weekend, but we sneak in and take a look at the questions that you'll get tomorrow, and we'll share one question and an answer in the next 5 minutes to make it a little bit easier.

0: Such a tune. Tame Impala and Jenny and Dracula live from Glasgow. This is Clyde One, the home of Bowie at breakfast. George's not here this week. He's playing the tunes for the Tartan Army in Miami. But we have Grant and Amber who are in there for him tomorrow morning with the 5K minute, 10 past 8, 10 questions, 60 seconds, £5,000 up for grabs. Tell you what, why don't we make it 9 questions? I'll give you one of the 10 that you'll be asked tomorrow because we've sneaked into the Google Doc, you see, we can see them. So here is one of the questions Grant and Amber will give you, guaranteed tomorrow. The Glasgow venue, BAAD, BAD, stands for what? The answer is Barra's Art and Design. Barra's Art and Design, all right? That's going to be one. Get the other 9 right with that and you're £5,000 richer. Give Grant and Amber a call shortly before 8 tomorrow morning here on Clyde One. Hold
1: up. Throwback Thursday.
2: 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Evenings.
1: With Police Scotland safety cameras now enforcing red light offences on Tradeston Street, Glasgow.
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3: 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And you know what? You don't get a bigger summer anthem than this song. 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

0: still just over 2 hours of fantastic tunes just like that on Throwback Thursday to come. Beth will continue them at 10 and probably speak better than I do. There's Nelly and Hot in here. I'm going to impress you with a number one from Mojo before 10.
1: Gavin Pearson on Clyde One. Evenings
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Taylor Swift on Clyde One. I'm Gavin Pearson. Just came back from Toronto a matter of hours ago. Came straight from Glasgow Airport to Clyde One HQ. But my bags haven't made it back. You know, I'm going to let this slide. Today at Heathrow, it was 36 Celsius. The staff there were needing to take extra breaks, so I don't think things were getting done quite as quickly as possible. But they had to take the breaks for their own health because it was super hot. The thing is, I left Toronto at 22 Celsius, came back and found it was 26 during the day here in Glasgow in the West. Still 24, by the way. Get out there for the next hour or so with the smart speaker. Ask it to play Clyde One before the midges come out. On Throwback Thursday, a number one for Mojo on Clyde One. Yeah.

0: Beautiful, Mojo and Lady. I'm Gavin Pearson. Catch you again at the weekend on Sunday morning. And stick around for Beth Wallace, continuing Throwback Thursday in just a sec after the news at 10. And doing three songs from 1 year, a 90s year, on the Throwback 3 play at half 10.
1: Clyde One.
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1: With Police Scotland safety cameras. There's a story behind every speed camera. 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
23: The top stories this hour. Rescuers in Venezuela are searching through rubble with their bare hands, with more than 40,000 people reported missing after two earthquakes. At least 188 people are dead, with that number likely to rise. Hospitals around the capital of Caracas are overflowing with people who've been injured. Lois Pace from the Red Cross says their work is more than just getting people to safety.
24: They're going to have psychosocial needs, they're going to have physical health requirements, and so we're setting up stations. We've already ordered a mobile health facility. We've already unlocked $2 million of our own funds to deliver to the Venezuela Red Cross so that they can continue to perform these services. And so we're moving.
23: 3 weeks tomorrow could be the day when Andy Burnham becomes Prime Minister. According to Labour's leadership timetable, if there's only one candidate, he'll succeed Sir Keir Starmer on July 17th. The record for the UK's hottest ever day in June has been broken for a second day running. Temperatures reached 36.7 degrees in Merrifield and Somerset. The boss of Ryanair says the airline's reluctantly changing its family seating rules. It's being investigated by the competition watchdog over fees charged to parents to sit next to their children. England produced a late fight back on day one of the third test against New Zealand, with four wickets coming at the end of a brutal day for their bowlers. Tom Latham and Devon Conway both scored centuries for the visitors, who ended the day on 361 for four. Ex-England bowler Stuart Broad says the Trent Bridge heat was hard to contend with.
0: Very unusual for us in this country to get this sort of baking weather on a surface. It might play great for 3 days and then we just don't know. So first innings runs are a premium. New Zealand will be disappointed with the finish that they had, but still in an excellent position.
23: And it's thought fewer drivers are choosing to buy convertible cars, as the choice of new models on the market has dropped to its lowest level in decades. It's thought manufacturers are focusing on SUVs and electric vehicles. The 30 biggest car makers offer just 11 new models between them. From Sky News, that's the latest.
21: Well, Thursday, and it is just about the weekend. And let's get the weekend vibes going with some Kygo and Whitney.

to you. I'm Beth Wallace. I'm in for Amber this evening with you till 1 o'clock in the morning. That was Bruno Mars with I Just Might. And we thought Scotland might just beat Brazil last night. But that definitely was not the case. Oh, I left you on Wednesday morning, finished up Amber's show, and I was like, oh, hopefully the next time we speak, Scotland will have beaten Brazil. Boy, was I wrong. I think we were all really hopeful, were we? We were really hopeful, but unfortunately it was a 3-0 win to Brazil, and it's making things difficult to progress in the World Cup. But it's not quite over yet. There's a few ifs and buts along the way. We need some results tonight to kind of help us along. So we need good results. We need Germany and Ivory Coast to win this evening. And the good news is that the Ivory Coast is currently winning. The bad news, Ecuador's drawing with Germany 1-1. But look, they've just started the second half, so there's still time. And if anything changes, I'll keep you up to date with that tonight. Hopefully, there is still a chance for our Scotland yet. We'll see what happens. What did you do for the game last night? I was hosting the fan zone at the Hydro. And my goodness, the place was bouncing. We had Donny Monroe doing Loch Lomond with Man Ran. It was incredible. I was dancing, I was sweating, the room was electric, and then boom, we lost a goal and we went from cloud nine back to reality. But hey, we've had a good time along the way, and that's all that matters.

It's Joe with End of the Beginning here on Clyde One. I'm Beth in for Amber tonight, and I've got one of the best dance songs in the world coming for you. By the way, remember, here at Clyde One, we are supporting Glasgow's Brightest Charity Walk, and it is off the beats and track. Back again for 2026. It's going to be Sunday the 30th of August this year at the West End. Sign up if you haven't already. Bring your pals, the kids, even the dog. It's just a 10k pack for music, fun and community spirit. And remember, every step you take supports people facing cancer across the west of Scotland. And if you want to find out more, head online to the Clyde One website now and sign up to show your support. And as promised, a dance banger.

0: Big fan of that one. Alex Warren with Passenger. Good evening. I'm Beth. Hope you're good this Thursday evening. Come say hello tonight. 0333 20 20 400 if you fancy it. Jamie's done that. He's saying, hey Beth, I was so nervous for the game last night. He went to his bed at 8 o'clock. He spent the whole night dreaming of Scotland. It was 2-1, then it was 2-2. All in Brazil's favour. Woke up at 3. Checked the score. Gutted. Oh, Jamie, I feel you. Me, you and the rest of the country are feeling the same way. I mean, everyone's been getting caught up in the football madness, and if you fancy taking a break from it, then head to our website for your chance to win £1,000 with thanks to Betfair Casino, the home of new games. They've got a brand new release over there, Big Bass Football Bonanza, a fan favourite fishing game with a fresh FITBA twist. Brett Flair, he's back on tour reeling in the action, and you could land a big one too. 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

the queen, the woman of the moment. Olivia Dean with Man I Need There. It's Beth Wallace in for Amber tonight. Hope you're good. And it's time to do the Throwback 3 Play. Going to play you three tunes all from the same year. You have just to tell me what year they all came from. 0333 20 20 400. If you think you know the answer, and I can assure you, three absolute bangers this evening. Let's get straight into it.

throwback three play. Take That, Never Forget, and Coolio with Gangsters Paradise. But what year did they come from? 0333 20 20 400. If you think you know the answer, big hello to Struan, who's getting it right today. Olivia also getting it right, and Anne, you're in there as well. Jamie is saying, Beth, is this 2000? No, that is incorrect. Kenny also saying 1999. No, it's not right either, Kenny. A couple of clues for you then. So this year, it was a conservative government that was in power. It was the year of Eric Cantona's famous kung fu kick. You know, the one where he went absolutely flying. And pubs in England were allowed to open all day Sundays for the first time, because apparently they had to shut between 3 and 7 before, according to my internet research anyway. 0333 20 20 400, if you think you know the answer. And also, this classic came from that year.

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0: people the right answer. And I can't believe this song is as old as this. Oasis Wonderwall on the Throwback 3 play, and our other two songs was Coolio Gangsta's Paradise and Take That with Never Forget. Starting to get a good few right answers now. Hello to Sheepy, getting it right today. Hello to Barry, and hello to Courtney as well. All getting the right answer. Of course, it was 1995. What were you doing in 1995? I was -1, just a thought in my parents' minds. Actually, before I was born, my mum and dad, for their first anniversary, went on holiday, and they were like, oh, this would be amazing to do this every year. So they did that in 1995, and then I came along in 1996 on their anniversary, so they spent that in the hospital.
1: Amber. Clyde One.
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Ed Sheeran, Sapphire's Beth Wallace got my favourite Little Mix song to play you next. Speaking of favourites, I've got a new one, Lidl Bakery, the Munchies Muffin. It's got toffee sauce in the middle, icing on the top and a munchie on top. It is utter perfection and I've had one every night before the show this week, which is really, really bad. But it's good to have routine, isn't it? Get these things reoccurring.

0: Everyone turns into a Brazilian dancer when they hear that tune. Little Mix Rigatoni. It's Beth Wallace for you tonight, and not good news for Scotland. So we were looking for an Ivory Coast win this evening. That is looking like that is going to happen, but we're looking for a Germany win as well, and it's 2-1 to Ecuador, unfortunately. However, don't give up yet. It is not over until the curtain falls.
1: Clyde One.
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0: Good evening, 11 o'clock. We'll have a Gaga one you've not heard in a while. I'm Beth Wallace, and here's the latest.
7: Across Glasgow and the West.
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12: The top stories this hour. More than 40,000 people have been reported missing after Venezuela was devastated by twin earthquakes. At least 188 are dead, and experts are warning that number will rise substantially. The US military says it's moving quickly to help save lives, with people still stuck under rubble. Jankiel Rosenwald from World Vision Venezuela says there are major issues with infrastructure too.
10: The water has been affected. We do not have the possibility to use the water that comes through the pipes to drink, to use. The electricity has been taken down in some areas. Gas lines, water lines have been heavily impacted.
12: The king's become the first monarch in history to publish his tax bill. His Majesty's revealed he paid £12.9 million last year, putting him among the UK's top 100 taxpayers. Andy Burnham could be Prime Minister in just over 3 weeks after Labour set out a timetable for choosing Sir Keir Starmer's replacement. The Makerfield MP is likely to be the only candidate, in which case he'll be appointed Labour leader on July 17th. A teenager has been cleared of murdering a 9-year-old girl in Somerset. The 16-year-old told his trial he'd been play fighting when he stabbed Aria Thorpe at her home in Weston-super-Mare. This might sound a lot like yesterday's headline, but it's been the UK's hottest ever June day. Just 24 hours after the record was broken, it's been topped again in Merrifield in Somerset. Weather presenter Kirsty McCabe explains why the tropical nights are making it feel even worse.
13: We cool down by sweating, and if that sweat's got nowhere to go, which is what happens when the air is really moist, then you can't cool down and your core temperature rises. So the more muggy it is, the worse it is.
12: And Manchester City have agreed a deal to sign England midfielder Elliot Anderson. He comes from Nottingham Forest. From Sky News, I'm Faye De Silva.
0: Hi there. 1 hour from Friday, we've got Bebe Rexha and Faithless to get us in the mood. But this first...

You know something, I wasn't sure about that remix to begin with, but now I love it. Bebe Rexha and Faithless with New Religion. Good evening to you. I'm Beth Wallace. I'm covering Amber today with you till 1 o'clock today. And actually, while I have you, I need to make a public apology to my dad. So some context for you. My mum sadly passed away a few years ago, but she was really, really well thought of where she worked in the primary school local to us. And what they did was made a Mrs. Wallace Award, and they hand it out every year to a deserving kid. It's really, really lovely. And me and my dad get invited along to the service where they give it out. So unfortunately, I couldn't make the service this morning, so my dad was going in my place. And so I thought, anyway. I get a text from my dad, wasn't looking at my phone, and it's back-to-back texts. The first says, no one's here. The second text said, the service is next week. So I can only apologise to my dad. It was an accident. I need to pay more attention.

0: King of the Bagpipes, Cammy Barnes. I genuinely love that one so much. Let Me Down. It's Beth Wallace in for Amber today. And you know how Gary Spence is always talking about that cameo he did in Still Game? Well, I found out about one recently that you maybe didn't know of. Sanjeev Kohli, you know, from Still Game, Naveed, he was speaking on our podcast recently and revealed this.
1: So he parodies in Still Game. He, before he was famous, he gets onto a bus, he's age 14.
2: Right.
1: And if you Google it, someone's taking a still.
0: If you look at the photo, give it a Google, Paolo Nutini on Still Game. He is unrecognisable. It's so cool, though. Doctor.

0: Taylor Swift for you there. Got Kelly Clarkson on the way. Hope you're good tonight. If you're not, Kelly Clarkson, I'll sort you out. I'm Beth Wallace, and the rumours are that Madison Square Gardens is where Taylor Swift is having her wedding venue. I don't think that's awfully romantic, if you ask me. It's massive in there. You've got seats from courtside all the way right up into the gods. And if you're at that wedding looking at the seating plan and you're right up at the top, well, you know you're low down in the Travis and Taylor friendship ladder.
1: Okay. Throwback Thursday.
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Those high notes in that song, always so impressive. It's Zara Larsson, Midnight Sun, here on Clyde One. Beth, in for you this evening. Hello if you're en route home from Hampden tonight. Maybe stuck in traffic after the gig at Metallica. It's funny, see the gigs that have been happening at Hampden this summer. So you had Take That a few weekends ago, Metallica tonight, and then you've got Calvin Harris at the start of August. Can you really get much more?

0: is Clyde One. That was Gracie Abrams with Hit the Wall. And if you've hit the wall, don't worry. It is Friday tomorrow. And you know what would make your Friday even better?
1: Goal! Just absolutely magnificent.
2: Clyde One. Make me a
0: winner. Yes, Friday tomorrow is the big one. Your chance to win £750,000. 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But you can if you win £750,000. 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Lines are going to close at 5 p.m. tomorrow. We'll give you warning, but just as well, get in the draw now, and all you have to do is answer your phone if we phone you.
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13: 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Oh, yeah!
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What a song. Alex Warren, Ordinary. Good evening to you. I'm Beth Wallace in for Amber tonight with you till 1 o'clock this morning. Well, tomorrow morning. You know exactly what I mean. If you've been struggling with the heat this past week, here's a bit of a hack for you that I read about today. So you can try putting your bed sheets in the freezer before you go to bed. Now, this is not tried and tested. I have not done this at home. I'm reckoning it'd probably be a bit crunchy when you got to bed. And actually as well, putting your bed sheets on is one of the worst jobs that anyone ever has to do. Nobody can be bothered doing it. So you just have to do that every night and it'd be pretty horrendous. And this might be a bit of a sore song to play just now. Will Smith, Miami. Ella Langley on the way. But I mean, Miami might be in the past, but this song is still a banger.

0: I always end up doing some makeshift line dancing to that tune in the studio. Ella Langley, Choosing Texas. Hello, nearly midnight. Hope you're good this evening. I'm Beth Wallace, in for Amber, with you till 1 o'clock tomorrow morning. I've got some Olivia Dean coming up for you, Selena Gomez, all after your latest at 12, and a bit of a chaotic story involving a forklift and myself.
1: Yeah. Clyde One.
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0: Morning, just turning to midnight. I'm Beth Wallace covering Amber today. And if you're a bit sleepy, Olivia Dean will perk you up after the latest.
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16: The top stories this hour. At least 188 people are dead after a double earthquake rocked Venezuela. 200 others are thought to be trapped under rubble, but those numbers are expected to grow considerably. A missing persons website has the names of 40,000 who are unaccounted for. The King's become the first monarch to publish their tax bill, revealing he paid £12.9 million in 2025. That puts him among the UK's top 100 taxpayers. Meanwhile, the sovereign grant, which funds His Majesty's duties, increased to more than £100 million this year. Forensic accountant Professor Atul Shah says some key figures are still secret.
11: We definitely don't have a clue about the overall big picture of the King's and the royal family's wealth, their total assets, and their annual income.
16: 3 weeks today could be the day when Andy Burnham becomes Prime Minister. According to Labour's leadership timetable, if there's only one candidate, he'll succeed Sir Keir Starmer on July 17th. The record for the UK's hottest ever June day has been broken for a second day running. Temperatures reached 36.7 degrees in Merrifield in Somerset. There was a dramatic end to Group E at the World Cup, and it didn't go in Scotland's favour. Joe Rawson reports from New York.
17: Ecuador's shot 2-1 win against Germany has left Scotland on the brink of World Cup elimination. Steve Clark's side ended the group stage with 3 points, and their only hope of progressing is finishing as one of the best third-place teams. That is looking increasingly unlikely, with Ecuador's victory moving Scotland further down the rankings.
16: And Ryanair's boss says the airline's reluctantly changing its family seating rules. It's being investigated by the competition watchdog over fees charged to parents to sit next to their children. From Sky News, I'm Faye De Silva.
0: Let's go! Hey there, I'm Beth Wallace. I hope you're good this Friday morning, and let's get Olivia Dean on.

in ages. So good to have it for you this morning. Selena Gomez with Calm Down here on Clyde One. Beth Wallace this morning and for Amber today. I had a very, very busy day on Wednesday. Not only did I have the football, was hosting the Fan Zone at the Hydro, but I went to Aberdeen before it to do some content creation for a festival happening there on Saturday called Granite City Festival. George Bowie's playing, so you know it's going to be a good festival. I'm playing as well, but I was doing a wee video around the festival site as it was being rebuilt, put back up, and it was so fun just doing daft little things. And one of the things that I did was manage to get my hands on a forklift. If you've not seen it, at justbeth underscore on the socials, you'll get a good laugh from it. And I had the camera set up, microphone in hand, other hand on the steering wheel, done my bit to camera, and then set off on the forklift and just went, ah! And well, the health and safety manager came running after me, which I can understand why. This is one of my favourites now. He is the King of Scotland. It is Cammy Barnes.

Rosé, Bruno Mars, Apatow there. Hope you're good this morning. I'm Beth in for Amber. Got Olivia Rodrigo's new one to play. Her brand new music is just brilliant. And she's actually just announced her first festival over in LA. And it is a fully female lineup. Chapel Roans, Stevie Nicks are in there. And I am loving this from her because, let's be honest, festival lineups are usually male dominated. And Olivia is just doing it for the gals.

0: It gets you in the feels, doesn't it? Callum Scott dancing on my own. I'm Beth Wallace. Hope you're good this morning. And because I'm here today, I have missed the TNT service at the church, which is Tea and Testament. Now, don't worry, I'm not going to get preachy on you or anything, but I will tell you about the macaroni that gets served at this service. It is unbelievable. You can tell God has had his hand in making that. It's the best thing ever. But the last time I was at this service, right, we were making small talk amongst a group of us, and someone had asked me, oh, what's your favourite cocktail? Well, in the body of the kirk, I did not have the heart to tell him my favourite Sex on the Beach.
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Pink, Sober. I mean, it's hard to choose. She's got so many good ones. How you doing? I'm Beth Wallace. Hope you're all right. If you're not all right, I mean, we're all kind of still a bit meh after the Brazil fallout, aren't we? But we do tend to revel in bad fortune as the Scottish. And my favourite tweet from the whole Brazil failure was this. It just said, better hope these Boston women away to have Scottish wains in 9 months produce some decent defenders. Only in Scotland would we do that kind of carry on, would we?

0: She's excellent, isn't she? Chapel Rowan with Pink Pony Club. Good morning, I'm Beth Wallace in for Amber. We've got some Sabrina Carpenter on the way and the ultimate throwback from Dr. Dre and Snoop Dogg this morning. Also been announced in the past couple of days that GTA 6, the price of it is going to be $69.99. I don't know why they just don't say 70. It really annoys me. And also for a premium edition, it's going to be $89.99. Now, I don't know what makes it premium or special. You can tell me. It's going to be out on the 19th of November. Obviously, GTA haven't came out with a new game in ages. And ladies, if your boyfriend seems to be taking some time off work around about the 19th of November, well, then you know why.
1: Amber, Clyde One.
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3: An M8 roadworks update from Amy on behalf of Transport Scotland. Due to essential maintenance on the M8 eastbound between junction 18 and 16, there will be overnight closures from 10 p.m. to 6 a.m. until Friday 26th of June, excluding Friday nights and Saturdays. This is to enable the next phase of works on the M8 Woodside Viaducts at junction 16 and 17. Signed diversions will be in place. 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

Two of the best to do it the next episode. Snoop Dogg and Dr. Dre, good evening. Actually, it's morning. Good morning. I'm Beth Wallace in for Amber. I got Sienna Spyro to play you next. And I was reading the other day, you know, that raspiness and breathiness to her voice. Well, that's because she's got vocal nodes, which is small bumps on the vocal cords that makes her sound like that. And apparently she used to lose her voice all the time because of it. And well, whatever it is, it definitely makes her voice sound beautiful. This is Sienna Spyro with Die on This Hill.

0: Final one from me on Clyde One, Ed Sheeran with Shivers. I've been Beth Wallace and for Amber all week. Thank you so much for having me. It's been so good to be with you. I will next be on not this Sunday, but the following Sunday, 6 till 9 in the morning. So if you're up and about early on a Sunday, you'll catch me then at justbeth_. If you don't follow me on the socials, I keep you up to date there when I am on the radio if you want to catch me again. Amber and Grant Thompson back with you from 6 o'clock tomorrow. So catch them then.
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15: The top stories this hour. Rescue teams are searching through the rubble of collapsed buildings for survivors after Venezuela's double earthquake. At least 188 people have died. Foreign Secretary Yvette Cooper's confirmed £2 million in UK funding to aid the emergency response. The twin quakes struck just a minute apart, causing widespread destruction. Alan Chung was in the Venezuelan capital of Caracas when the ground began to shake.
16: Your heart rate, you could feel it straight away, and the adrenaline, but luckily, it's brought together a sort of community feeling, you know, people talking to each other in the plaza. Myself, my colleagues, we were all making sure everyone was okay.
15: A man's been arrested on suspicion of murder after the death of a 3-year-old girl in Surrey. Police were called to a property in Chertsey yesterday. The King's become the first monarch in history to publish his tax bill. His Majesty's revealed he paid £12.9 million last year. Andy Burnham could be announced as the new Labour leader on July 17th, paving the way for him to take over as Prime Minister. That's if there are no other contenders for party leader. A rare red warning for extreme heat remains in place across London and parts of southeast England. It follows the UK's hottest